0: El-Sayed's rhetoric, positions, and associations will cost Democrats a Senate seat.
1: The winner of the Democratic primary will face off against former Michigan Representative Mike Rogers, which could determine which party controls the Senate. A congressman from Ohio, Marcy Kaptur, hospitalized after a hit-and-run crash. I'm Roger Stern, and this is Fox News.
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4: Quiet tonight. Skies continue to clear as high pressure rolls in. Temperatures drop to about 58. Monday, much less humid. We'll see the wind settle down. High temperatures near 82. A refreshing day with plenty of sunshine. Tuesday, similar story. High temperatures climb to about 84 with mostly sunny skies. Wednesday, highs near 84, but we'll start to see the return of a little bit of humidity and a chance for some showers and storms, especially later in the day. Tracking Southwest Michigan's weather, I'm Storm Teammate Chief Meteorologist Ellen Baca.
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1: Thanks so much for being with us. 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
0: 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Just absolutely amazing. The kids have been loving it. The dinosaurs move, make noises. We just have so much fun right now with the exhibit upstairs. We only do a dinosaur exhibit like once every 10 years just to make it extra special. It's been so much fun so far.
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6: Quiet tonight. Skies continue to clear as high pressure rolls in. Temperatures drop to about 58. Monday, much less humid. We'll see the wind settle down. High temperatures near 82. A refreshing day with plenty of sunshine. Tuesday, similar story. High temperatures climb to about 84 with mostly sunny skies. Wednesday, highs near 84, but we'll start to see the return of a little bit of humidity and a chance for some showers and storms, especially later in the day. Tracking Southwest Michigan's weather, I'm Storm Teammate Chief Meteorologist Ellen Baca.
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4: Quiet tonight. Skies continue to clear as high pressure rolls in. Temperatures drop to about 58. Monday, much less humid. We'll see the wind settle down. High temperatures near 82. A refreshing day with plenty of sunshine. Tuesday, similar story. High temperatures climb to about 84 with mostly sunny skies. Wednesday, highs near 84, but we'll start to see the return of a little bit of humidity and a chance for some showers and storms, especially later in the day. Tracking Southwest Michigan's weather, I'm Storm Teammate Chief Meteorologist Ellen Baca.
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0: All right, we're going to go back to Sarah in San Diego. So just to kind of recap, I think, Sarah, if all of our math was correct, you have $327,000 in consumer debt. You and your husband together make $250,000 a year. And most of this debt, a bulk of it, was because of this business that you started 2 years ago. Is that correct?
1: Right. Mm-hmm.
0: Okay, what kind of business is it?
1: A vending machine business.
0: A what?
2: A vending machine business?
1: A vending machine business, yeah.
2: Where did you get this idea?
0: Social media.
1: The internet.
2: TikTok. Yeah.
0: I knew it. I've seen this.
2: I've reacted to many of these videos, and they were like, oh, you...

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1: This is Handle on the Law, marginal legal advice, where I tell you you have absolutely no case. Now, this was a case a lot of people got upset about. I certainly did. And this had to do with the president arguing that the government was weaponized by Joe Biden against him. And when he was investigated by the federal authorities, he had to defend himself. Of course, that all dropped as soon as he became president. That entire the investigation was dropped. Well, he ended up suing the IRS for $10 billion for the hassle that the IRS caused him in his last stages, just prior to his second election. And so he sues for $10 billion. And he also wants if you remember, the 1776 fund, which were to pay those people that were victims of the weaponization of the government before he became president, specifically January 6th. He was president at the time, in which the overrunning of the Capitol by these cockroaches, they were all pardoned, as you know. And he said this fund of almost $2 billion, they would be able to request money from the fund because it is to protect people like them or to pay them back for the hassles that they underwent. It's just completely crazy. So there was that. And here is what he agreed to. This is the IRS and the Trump administration, or Donald Trump specifically. He will drop his $10 billion complaint, and as part of the deal is he gets that fund, $1.76 billion. In addition to that, he, his family, all of his businesses are exempt from any audit by the IRS up till today. Anything that he was investigated for, any impropriety, anything regarding taxes, he is exempt. He cannot be charged. He cannot even be investigated. Well, as you can imagine, so he cut a deal with himself, because who controls the IRS? It's part of the executive branch. Who controls the executive branch? It's the president. See how that works? Well, of course, there were lawsuits filed like crazy, and a judge said, this is U.S. District Judge Kathleen Williams, this is improper. It is self-dealing. There is no legitimate legal process here that was at work. He's effectively suing himself, and he settled with himself to his and his family's benefit. And so he said that's over. Of course, they'll appeal it too. But my guess is this is so blatant, so one-sided, such an affront to our democracy that I don't see any other way it's going to go. Also, I have a hard time seeing how the appeals court is going to go his way. All right, let's take some phone calls.
0: Hello, Bill. Welcome to Handle on the Law.
2: Hi. I own a medical practice with my wife. We have a signed lien with an attorney. It's not for much. It's only like $3,000. And we've had the case for about 4.5 years, and their office has ducked us and ducked us, refuses to respond. What are my options in terms of going to the state to try to...
0: Yeah, well, first of all, you have two options, or you take care, you take advantage of both. One, you have a small claim suit for $3,000 based on the lien. That's for starters. Number two, you file a complaint with the state bar, and you're going to allege exactly what you did. 4.5 years, they've never contacted you. You have a lien. You don't know if the case is settled or not, and you see what happens. And if the case was settled and they keep the money, Bill, they've got some explaining to do for sure. If the case was dismissed and there's nothing there, then what you have is simply a lawyer not contacting you, not calling you back. I mean, the guy's a jerk, but is that enough? to create any kind of a real complaint, real investigation? Probably not. But if he settled,
2: Go ahead. Just quick follow up, please. So number one is, if someone settles and then tries to basically run away with the money, are there damages that are possible to go after?
0: No, and it's just the money that's owed you.
2: If he reached out to us.
0: Yeah, it's just the money that is owed to you, Bill. That's all. And okay. If they keep the money and are ducking, if they've kept your money, then the state bar is going to jump in. The state bar is very unhappy when a lawyer does that.
2: Okay, so not damages, just damaging their career, basically.
0: Well, it's more than damaging your career. When the state bar comes down and nails you, it's a real problem. So what I would do is file the lawsuit anyway, small claims, and tell the lawyer, send an email, or if they're ducking you, let's say you have a receptionist, the attorney Smith's, you've just reached attorney Smith, and you go, please tell attorney Smith that I am filing a complaint against him with the state bar. And what I would do is you file it online and you send him a copy. And you go, be prepared to have the state bar talk to you. That's what I would do. Okay? That's probably the best thing. I mean, that's, now, you know, not that lawyers, some lawyers don't care. I mean, I would be frightened for sure. I mean, I have been taken to the state bar. I've been complained to the state bar 3 times about the legal advice that I give. And, you know the kind of legal advice. First of all, I disclaim it. It is marginal legal advice. Some of it is good. Some of it, not so good. You know, some of it I make up, and some of it is pretty solid stuff, and you get to figure out whether it is or not, and whether I have credibility or not. But the complaint that was made by 3 lawyers over my years of doing this, and I'm talking about I've done this north of 3 decades, let me tell you, state bar contacts me, because every complaint that's made to the state bar about a lawyer is investigated. They open up a case, and the state bar investigator contacts that lawyer. And so when I was contacted, I said, just listen to a tape of my show. Just listen to what I do. And of course, they immediately closed the case, because it's ridiculous, because you know the kind of law that I give advice, and you know it's marginal. And in many cases, you know I make it up. And so it's state bar complaints are no fun, for sure.
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1: Mike. Hello, Mike.
2: Hi, Bill. How are you today?
1: Go ahead.
2: Hey, I have a situation. I have an ex-wife. I caught her cheating. She turned around and started telling the kids that I was trying to overdose them on drugs that never existed. Now, this was 24 months ago. And what I did is I finally told her, look, if you don't stop the drug lie and the parental alienation, I'm going to file for divorce. So I filed for divorce, and we lived in the same house, and she hits me with a slanderous restraining order, which I beat back. Now, she's still telling the kids I'm trying to kill them, and the kids have not eaten with me in 24 months.
1: How old are the kids?
2: So the kids, now they're 12 and 15. It started when they were like 10 and like 12.
1: Wow. Quite the woman. Yeah. I think the only thing you can do is get a court order saying she can't do that. I mean, I don't know what other damages. I mean, you're not going to sue her for money. You can't sue her for the fact that the kids won't talk to you. What kind of damages are that? Does the court say your kids have to talk to you or your kids have to believe you? I mean, you've got a mess on your hands with this woman.
2: I paid $17,000 in monitored visits, and now I'm in conjoint therapy with them, but they still can't eat with me even for 24 hours.
1: Well, okay, Hank, you're talking about that's what the court has said, right?
2: Yes.
1: Okay, you change that completely. You go into court and you argue everything the other way. You try to put you shut down all of that to where you have joint custody and you have, you can see your kids and, to try to establish that all of that is a lie. I mean, she just can't come up with it. There has to be some kind of proof. I mean, the bottom line, I mean, you've got a mess on your hands. You know what? Why don't you consider just killing her? What do you think?
2: I had a dream that she disappeared on the beach one day.
1: Yeah, it's not bad. That's not bad, because you can say, okay, she drowned on her own. That's one. Another one is, you don't want the baseball bat at home with blood on it, so that doesn't help you. You've got a problem on your hands, and that is you're going to need a divorce attorney, an aggressive family law attorney to change this around. I mean, you've got someone, based on what you say, I'm sure if she were to call me, she'd give me a whole different story. But based on what you say, this is a vicious fight. And, you have to get a good aggressive family law attorney to argue your case, because it seems so egregious as to what she's doing, that it's pretty tough. Crystal. Hi, Crystal.
3: Yes. Hi.
1: Yes.
3: So I have, I'm a social worker. I was working for LA County Department of Mental Health. And I received a stipend grant from Department of Health and Human Services. I then was attacked at work by someone, and then I ended up leaving the job. And now they're saying because I didn't fulfill my 2-year commitment, I owe the money back, which is now, it was a $50,000 grant. Now I owe almost $200,000.
1: Based on what? When did you leave employment?
3: I left in 2023. So I had looked for an attorney to help me because I'm willing to pay the $50,000, even though all that's left is $25,000 because I worked a full year after that. But the attorney told me to go to our local U.S. House of Representatives to work with that department.
1: Yeah, okay. You got this is complicated, complicated stuff. Now, they knew that you were not able to continue because you were attacked.
3: Them.
1: That's on the record, right?
3: Yes.
1: You were attacked and you couldn't continue.
3: Yes.
1: All right. And you were informed.
3: And so they told me I need to find a new job. They said, you need to find a new job within our contract. And I said, no one's hiring. They said, well, you need to move out of state then.
1: Okay.
3: I said, well, I'm not licensed in another state.
1: Yeah, I don't buy that. Something's going on and I don't understand. They don't prepay you for 3 years, do they?
3: They did for 2 years. Yes. They gave me the full $50,000 ahead.
1: Okay, and you worked for one of the 2 years, right?
3: Yeah, so they told me the remaining balance is $25,000, but with fees, now it's $200,000.
1: Oh, so they want $200,000 on a $25,000 bill
3: exactly.
1: that you owe, which I think is legitimate.
0: No, you're just not going to pay it. They can say whatever the hell they want. Do you happen to go to an attorney? Maybe. I agree. You go to the House or you go to your, congressperson and try to get that straightened out.
3: Yes.
0: Because that may just be a phone call, from your,
3: Well, I've been working with the Congress people for 2.5 years and they can't get a hold of anyone in that department. So now I'm at a point where it's gone to my credit.
0: Wow. Well, you have to dispute it, clearly. Have you disputed it on your credit?
3: Yeah, and they said I owe it. Yes, I've done that.
0: Okay, and then they came back and said you actually owe the money.
3: Department of Health and Human Services has never given me, like, a notice you owe this money.
0: That's just so bizarre.
3: They gave me one notice 2 years ago.
0: Yeah, here's the problem. The credit agency certainly got hold of them.
3: Yeah. Because okay, even on my credit report, the phone number for contact is a disconnected number.
0: Okay. How badly were you dinged on this? How much credit did you lose or credit rating did you lose?
3: You know, I don't know. I own my own house, so I am like, I pay attention to my credit, but I think it's gone down like 100 points.
0: Okay. So if you were at, let's say, 800 and you had great credit, you're down to 700. At some point it disappears. You know what I would do is call one of those credit repair people and see if they could help you. They have access to stuff that the rest of us don't, and it's not that expensive. I got dinged.
3: Do you know what kind of attorney?
0: You don't want an attorney at this point. You don't want an attorney. Okay. You're not going to file a lawsuit. And here's what happened to me.
3: Got it.
0: I'll tell you what happened to me. I leased a BMW, and I'm on auto pay. And, I was switching banks and, the auto pay was screwed up even though I went forward and did the, and I did the paperwork for the auto pay to pick up the new bank and the new bank screwed up and didn't pay it. So there it was. I was 30 days late, 30 days late and I straightened it out. And, of course I asked them to remove the 30 days late and they said no. And I went down 100 points over 30 days late. That was actually two auto pays that went down. And I hired one of those credit repair people who actually kept on working for me. And the problem was when it was disputed and the credit repair people went to the BMW Financial Services and they said, look what happened. And they said, we don't care. Bill was 30 days late, and it doesn't matter why. And so there I was with a 100-point hit. And and so I was told, you know what, give it a year. Give it a year. The longer that it's from the day you owe the money, the easier it's going to be. I don't know about this particular scenario when you're talking about the federal government. You're talking about leaving. You have pretty complicated facts here. But find out. I would certainly talk to a credit report agency. And the only problem is finding the good ones. There are flaky ones out there. I don't want to give you a referral. The research you're going to have to do on this one is to find a good one. Look at reviews, talk to people. That's what you have to do. That's where I'd go. Forget about the law right now, because that's going to be way too complicated for you. I'll tell you what else you don't need, and that is your privacy being completely used online. You think you have privacy? You have no privacy. Everything about you is online. It can be found out. Your home address, where you work, where you bank, what you buy, where, court records, accident history, DMV information, credit score, your social media. 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

0: This is Handle on the Law, marginal legal advice where I tell you, you have absolutely no case. Martha. Hi, Martha.
1: Hi.
0: Yes.
1: Thank you for taking my call.
0: Sure.
1: My question is, I have tenants who live at my home for years and years. I don't have a current new lease for the reason that I like them to vacate because I'm going to do some extensive work on the house.
0: Fair enough.
1: And after all that's done, I want my son to move in there with his family.
0: Fair enough. So what's your question, Martha?
1: Oh, I'm sorry. What's the best way to have them vacate?
0: That's a good question.
1: 60-day?
0: Well, first of all, if it's California, you have to give them a 60-day notice. If it's a rent-controlled area, you've got real interesting issues. What city is the property on or in?
1: West Covina.
0: Okay, is West Covina part of Los Angeles? I don't know if it's an independent city or not. If it is part of LA, it is okay. Great, that helps a lot. So it's a 60-day notice. That's it. You give them a 60-day notice to get out. And even if you were in a rent control area, I always use Los Angeles because that's where I grew up and I happen to know LA law a lot. And it is seriously rent control. You wouldn't be able to move the tenants out at all, except there are certain exemptions. One of the exemption is moving a family member into your property. So you're covered rent control or no rent control. So it's a 60.

0: 60-day notice. If they don't move at the end of 60 days, it's a simple eviction, Martha, straight out. And you hire...
1: Okay. Do I have...
0: Go ahead.
1: I'm sorry, go ahead.
0: No, no. Do I have what?
1: Do I have to provide the permit, a number, and the paper?
0: No, no. You have to provide nothing other than a notice to vacate. That's all.
1: Okay.
0: No, they're out. I mean, you're not going to do the work until they're out anyway. So just evict them straight out. If they don't, you give them 60-day notice. If they don't leave, you file an eviction, and you throw them out. It's not very complicated. And then you remodel, and then the son moves in. Chaz.
2: Yes.
0: Hello, Chaz.
2: Listen.
0: Yes, sir.
2: So my wife files a restraining order for throwing a shoe, okay? I'm going to court at the end of the month. Seriously, I can't afford an attorney. What should I say?
0: Well, you say exactly what happened. You just say, hey, I threw a shoe, and I didn't hit her, and she attacked me or whatever, and she provoked me, whatever you want. And that's all you do. And so she has a restraining order. What do you care? Do you plan on seeing her? Do you plan on being with her? Are you in love with her?
2: Well, No. I'm afraid she's using it as leverage.
0: Of course she is.
2: For my daughter.
0: Of course she is. Chaz, of course she is using it as leverage. But you know what? The judges know that. Every judge who has ever heard a custody case knows that either side is going to leverage everything. He attacked me. This is what happened. So you threw a shoe. What does that have to do with your daughter? What does it have to do with you seeing or taking care of? Because the only way that it's going to change at all is for her to prove you are a bad father. And throwing a shoe at your ex-wife does not make you a bad dad. It shows that you and your ex don't get along, and throwing a shoe is no big deal. Did you hit her with a shoe?
2: Yeah, it was returning the shoe, believe me.
0: I'm sorry, it was what?
2: It was returning the shoe, trust me.
0: I don't understand what that means.
2: She threw two shoes, and I threw one back.
0: Okay.
2: It was 30 feet away.
0: So here's what you do. She threw two shoes at you. You threw one of them back, and it was
2: correct.
0: An altercation over a shoe. Your kid wasn't there. You would never dream of doing that in front of your child. Was your child there, by the way?
2: She was in her bedroom, but
0: okay,
2: yeah.
0: Okay, which is great. So your child was not there. You would never do that in front of your kid. Your ex first started this by throwing the shoe at you, two of them, and now you're throwing a shoe back. By the way, anybody can get a restraining order. Anybody. Does a restraining order say you can't see your child?
2: Yeah, she put that right in there.
0: Okay, and she got a temporary restraining order?
2: Yes.
0: Okay, then you have to certainly fight that. I would, you have to ask to lift the restraining order pending the final restraining order, pending the final hearing. And does she have a lawyer?
2: No, I can't afford one, sir.
0: No, does she have a lawyer, Chaz?
2: No, no, she's not represented.
0: Okay, so, and the judges grant... And judges grant crap. He attacked me. He's dangerous. I was in fear of my life. Just on and on and on. And
2: yeah, she put that in there right after the
0: shoe comment.
2: Of course
0: she did. Of course she did. So what you get to do.
2: Please, Bill.
0: Go ahead.
2: Yeah, it's about filing for divorce, sir.
0: Well, I understand. No, I get it. Okay, so what about filing for divorce?
2: I have no idea where to begin. Should I go and start the filing process?
0: It doesn't matter. Chaz, are you out of the house?
2: No. No, sir.
0: Okay, you're both living at home.
2: No, she left. She left with my daughter over a month ago.
0: Okay, whoa. Hold on a minute. Okay, that is a problem. Why did you wait a month to even start this?
2: To start the divorce filing?
0: Yeah, any of it. To start even responding to her temporary restraining order.
2: No, I responded in writing.
0: Okay, and she got an emergency one. You didn't fight that one.
2: It, That was
0: You didn't go back to lift the temporary restraining order.
2: I thought it just ended 4 days later.
0: Did it say wait a second. Did it say 4 days?
2: Yes.
0: Okay, so you are no longer under restraining order, correct?
2: She served me 3 days after the other one ended with this request for permanent restraining.
0: Yeah, that doesn't
2: order.
0: Matter. That doesn't matter, Chaz. That hasn't been heard yet. Is the restraining order over?
2: It's still in
0: Chaz,
2: place. The temporary is still in place.
0: But you said it was over after 4 days.
2: It stays in place because she's asking for the furtherance.
0: Has she gotten the furtherance? Chaz, I'm about to hang up here. Has she gotten the furtherance?
2: It's in place until the hearing.
0: If she's doing that, you can do it the other way. You can ask for a lifting of that because what she said was BS. Judges hear that all the time. Oh, God. Sometimes it's not easy if you've been injured. And I've been telling you about this for years now and answer questions about personal injury constantly. The last hour, I don't know how many questions I had. And so I tell you to go to a personal injury lawyer. Why? Because that's all you can do is get money. 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
0: This is Handle on the Law, marginal legal advice, where I tell you, you have absolutely no case. New York Mayor Zohran Mamdani calls himself a democratic socialist. Other people call him a communist. But what he is he's not a big fan of Israel. That's for sure. He is a Muslim, and he has spoken out and vociferously against Israel and in favor of the Palestinians. That's simply how he rolls. And here's what ended up happening is last year, I think, the International Criminal Court issued an arrest warrant against Benjamin Netanyahu and the chief of the army of Israel. And what Mamdani said is when Netanyahu comes to New York in September, I think he's going to the UN, he had asked the police and his the people around him, those that have the ability to arrest people, we're talking about New York Police Department, etc., that he would like Netanyahu arrested based on the warrant of the International Criminal Court. Well, you got a couple of problems with that. How about one that how does a city police department arrest a head of state who is coming to the United States in an official capacity? And I don't even know if Netanyahu carries a diplomatic passport. I know somehow they do, and what he's considered. My guess is that he probably carries a diplomatic passport, so of course he can't get arrested. The other thing that's kind of interesting about this is the International Criminal Court. Virtually the entire world, virtually every country in the world is a signatory and is part of the International Criminal Court, except the United States. We're not even part of the court. We don't recognize the court. So Mamdani is saying he wants the arrest of someone who has been the warrant issued by an organization that we do not recognize. And now what does he do? It's even he said after contacting independent legal authority, New York does not have the right to execute this warrant. Of course, he did. Yeah, what he was? Do you think he was serious about it? Maybe he was, but it's a political statement he's making. Netanyahu has been indicted in the court. By the way, the United States has been indicted at The Hague, for example, during the Vietnam War, and as war crimes that were committed. Israel, or Netanyahu specifically, has been accused by the International Court, as well as many other organizations, as well as other governments, of crimes against humanity, of genocide. And it is not genocide what Israel is doing. Now, have people suffered like crazy? Do I agree with the fact that they've taken out 70,000 people? Do I agree with 80% of Gaza being demolished and made into a parking lot with a lot of rubble? No. No, I think that is utterly wrong. But genocide is the systematic killing of an entire group of people because so they don't no longer exist. That is not the case here. We throw that word about. So what's going to happen? Nothing. Nothing. Although Israel is becoming a pariah country very quickly. Okay, let's go ahead and take some phone calls. Susan! Hi, Susan!
2: Hey, Bill. How
0: yes.
2: are you?
0: Go ahead.
2: I have a question about family law.
0: Mm-hmm.
2: I'm wondering, in a PRO case, that was...
0: I'm sorry, what kind of case?
2: Temporary restraining order.
0: Oh, okay. I didn't hear that. All right. Temporary restraining order. Go ahead.
2: Yes. I'm wondering if when there is one parent and the children protected under the TRO, and then during the hearing, there was nothing heard regarding the children at all, only the one parent.
0: Okay.
2: So I'm wondering if there's any
0: sure.
2: other thing.
0: Okay, let me ask a couple of questions. When the first, remember, it's a temporary restraining order, okay? This is not permanent. It's a temporary pending a hearing. Was there only one parent that went in and argued the TRO, or both parents were there?
2: Both parents.
0: Okay, so what the judge did is believe one or the other, a TRO was issued, and now there will be a hearing as to a permanent restraining order or a modification of the temporary. So what the judge did is just believe one party over the other. It's that simple.
2: Right. Actually, that's what I'm talking about, the one that was for the permanent TRO.
0: Oh, and a permanent restraining order was issued. It's not a temporary. You're talking about a permanent restraining order was issued by the judge, correct?
2: No, sorry. It was actually a hearing to see if there was going to be a permanent restraining order or if the restraining order would be lifted.
0: Okay, and what happened to the hearing?
2: It was lifted.
0: Okay, so what's your question? What's your question?
2: Okay, nothing was heard during the hearing regarding the children.
0: Okay, what's your question, Susan?
2: I'm wondering if there's anything that can be done
0: sure.
2: besides just an appeal.
0: Yeah, just go right back in and argue the restraining order again and the reason why. And you go in front of the same judge or another judge, you go, the judge didn't take into account whether the children, even any evidence as to the children. Now, somebody had to give evidence that there is a problem. You're not going to, what did the restraining order say?
2: Violence towards one of the parents and the children.
0: And the children weren't even mentioned. It was just violence. The point is it doesn't make any sense that they if it's a restraining order against the parent being near the kids and no one mentions the kids, then okay, that doesn't make any sense. And by the way, the restraining order was lifted. There is no more restraining order.
2: Correct.
0: Right. So I don't know where we're going with this. So that doesn't make any sense.
1: If you get into a car accident or you slip and fall on your butt, or let's say you go to a big box store and the big box falls on your head, or you're assaulted by a rent-a-cop, wrongly. And so you've been injured. All right. And now do you have a case? Well, you very well might. And how do you know? Well, you go to a lawyer, a personal injury lawyer, and there are a lot of them out there. If you listen to me, if you watch TV, if you look at billboards, zillions of them out there. So which ones do you know who to go to? Some are great, some not so great. 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
3: Quiet tonight. Skies continue to clear as high pressure rolls in. Temperatures drop to about 58. Monday, much less humid. We'll see the wind settle down. High temperatures near 82. A refreshing day with plenty of sunshine. Tuesday, similar story. High temperatures climb to about 84 with mostly sunny skies. Wednesday, highs near 84, but we'll start to see the return of a little bit of humidity and a chance for some showers and storms, especially late.

0: Welcome back. Handle on the Law. Bill Handel here. Marginal legal advice. Alex. Hi, Alex. Welcome.
1: Hi, Bill. A sinkhole in the front of my house. The city said that it caused by my sewer. Then I found out my sewer is not there where they claim to be. It's about 20 feet away. And I spoke to the engineer. I spoke to his boss, and they said it's me. So they give me only one option. Either I dig it up, and if it's their fault, they're responsible. If I don't, the city will dig it up. And if it's my fault, they're going to send me the massive bill.
0: Yeah, they are. So what, now you got a problem. The city has made a decision that it is your fault. And you have proof right. That it has nothing to do with your sewer line, correct?
1: My sewer is 20 feet away.
0: No, I understand. They're saying it's your sewer line, and you have proof that it is not your sewer line because your sewer line is 20 feet away, correct?
1: Correct.
0: Okay, you appeal that denial. You make a claim against the city. The city denies it. They always deny it. Then you appeal that because there's a whole appeals process. And at the end of that appeal, you simply say no. And you may have to fill it in yourself. You may have to. And you sue the city. That's what you get to do. How much is it going to cost to fill in that sinkhole?
1: I'm not sure. Still looking for a contractor with called a Class A license to do work on the city street.
0: All right. So I have no idea what it's going to cost, but you may have to end up. The city says you have to do it. You say no. You appeal it. And if you have to, you're putting it in because you have no choice. There's a sinkhole in front of your house. And it's a mess. You're dealing with a city. You're dealing with a municipal authority, which is crazy. By the way, you have to make a claim to the city within 6 months of a lawsuit. Okay?
1: Oh, that's good to know.
0: Yeah, you have to. You have to make a claim saying, hey, it is your fault. I demand this or I am going to sue you. Because if you don't make that claim within 6 months, you're kind of screwed.
1: Okay.
0: So let's go from there. Sylvia. Hi, Sylvia. Welcome.
2: Hi, Bill.
0: Yes.
2: Okay, my question is, my husband and I are on a dispute right now. You know, he's been unfaithful to me, and

0: We've been together for over 30 years, but actually married since 2002. And we have four children, but, you know, we have a family trust. But it turns out the biggest assets that we own together is not under the trust. And I want to know, you know, everything he owns because, you know, I was a mother.
1: Okay, the assets you have, I assume there's property there, right?
0: Yes, it's a
1: okay.
0: property.
1: Who owns the property?
0: My husband.
1: It's in his name.
0: He didn't. Yeah, he said he will put it under the trust and he didn't.
1: Okay, and the property, was the property paid for? Was it bought during the course of the marriage?
0: Yes.
1: Okay. Well, and you are getting divorced at this point?
0: Well, I don't believe in divorce. I'm a Catholic person, you know, with faith, but he does want to get divorced, and
1: well,
0: I know
1: let
0: that.
1: Me tell,
0: you know,
1: okay, I got news for you. He wants to get divorced. You can be Catholic all you want. You're not going to be able to stop it, Sylvia.
0: No, I understand that.
1: Yeah.
0: I
1: by the way, you don't believe in divorce. Trust me. You're going to believe in divorce when you are divorced.
0: Right.
1: Okay. You got that. Okay. I mean, fair enough.
0: It's
1: all right.
0: Sad, but I just want to know how I can save that family home.
1: All right. Well, if the family home was purchased with community assets, in other words, the down payment, was it done during the course of your marriage?
0: Yes, we
1: okay,
0: buy it with
1: and,
0: community property.
1: Okay, and so it's community property. The fact that it's in his name is not going to help him very much. You can have your name put on there. You own half that property, Sylvia. Whether it's in your name or not, you own 50% of that property. And the fact that he right. did not put it in the trust, well, during the once the divorce happens, that's all going to be caught up. Believe me, that fact that it's in his name doesn't really matter. That he just didn't put it into the trust because he didn't put it in the trust. You know, obviously not a nice guy when it comes to that.
0: No, and you know, the thing is that I was very, like, committed to my family, and I signed a lot of documents that I did the interest process.
1: Well, okay. Yeah, so if you signed your rights away to your husband, which sounds like you did.
0: Yes.
1: Yeah, okay. Well, let's do this. Did you have an attorney represent you at that time, or did you consult with an attorney when you signed your rights away?
0: No.
1: Okay, well, that's good for you, because you're going to argue you had no idea what you were signing, and you simply trusted him when he had you sign the document by which you gave up all of your rights, which you are entitled to.
0: Okay.
1: So I think during the course of a divorce, you're going to be covered. I think the law will recognize that you own half that property. Now, who is living in the property?
0: Well, right now, I forced myself because he came out with an excuse like 3 years ago that he wanted to renovate just to kick me out.
1: Okay, all right. And by the way, he can try to kick you out because he owns the property. And
0: right,
1: at that point, you let him know, then we're going to court. And you're going to get nailed on this. And the court may very well order that you pay my attorney's fees as well as yours. I don't know if that's true, but you certainly make that allegation, or you certainly make that threat. All right, so right now you're living in the house. He is not, correct?
0: Yes, he's living with his girlfriend.
1: Okay, and who is paying the mortgage, the taxes, the maintenance?
0: He is.
1: Leave it alone until the divorce. Leave it alone. You're getting free rent.
0: Right, I am.
1: And you're
0: yes.
1: covered. Just leave it alone. Sylvia, the ball is in his court. And if you end up living there for the next 10 years and he doesn't collect the money, and then in the end you get half the property anyways, okay. You're way ahead of the game.
0: But I should make it clear that this house has like half of the house I am in it. Well, he allowed me to stay in the half of the house because
1: yeah, that's why I'm telling you. No, it's not a question. Stay in which half? The left hand side of the house or the right hand side of the house? Sylvia, just leave it alone.
0: Okay.
1: Just at this point, don't make any demands. Don't say you own half the house. Just leave it alone until he makes a demand that you get out of the house. And at that point, you say, you know what? I own half of the house, even if it's in your name, because you had me sign a document of which I gave up my rights, and I didn't have an attorney, and I didn't know what I was signing.
0: Right, okay.
1: That's what you want to do at that point. Accept the free rent, accept the mortgage payments or whatever being paid by him, the taxes, the maintenance. Yeah, absolutely.
2: Before we get done, I'm going to put you on hold there for a second, because one of the things that people ask me, boy, what an hour it's been in terms of personal injury questions. And what happens when you have a personal injury, car accident or slip and fall, or you're in a store and the rent-a-cop assaults you or whatever, and it's not your fault, you've been injured, and so you got a claim, right? And so what do you do? Well, I'll tell you what you're going to do. You exchange information, and the other side's insurance company calls you and says, we want to pay for the car repair. Well, that's good. 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
4: 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I earned a title and discovered my purpose. I found belonging, an unbreakable bond with my fellow Marines. 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And even though I no longer wear the uniform, I am still a Marine. My service has come full circle. I will always look after those around me. I will always uplift and support my country and my community. Because that is the promise I made. That is what it means to be a Marine. 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Always faithful. Always Marine.

0: This is Handle on the Law, Marginal Legal Advice. Anna. Hello, Anna. Welcome to Handle on the Law.
1: Oh, thank you. I'm so glad you answered. I hope you can give me the answer because, no, I couldn't get the answer from anybody else, not even the legal aid here in Orange County. But the point is, I was living with my mother for 15 years in an apartment. She was the only one on the lease. She passed away. So, but I want to keep the apartment, but they don't want to, the tenant doesn't want to give me a rent to the apartment to me, you know? Mm-hmm. So do I have any right to keep the apartment?
0: No, they don't. If they don't want to rent to you, they don't want to rent to you. No, there's no
1: lease.
0: Not
1: even because I dwell in there for 15 years.
0: Doesn't matter. You could be dwelling in there for 80 years. unless it is rent controlled. Unless it is rent controlled, but I don't know. Yeah, well, you can argue you're a tenant. Hold on a minute. You can argue you're a tenant because you've been in there. The lease with your mother, that's gone. So there is no lease. So what you have is a tenancy. Where is the apartment, Anna?
1: On Costa Mesa, Orange County.
0: Okay. Yeah. No. You got a problem. There's no rent control. No rent control. Yeah. I wish it was in the city of Los Angeles. And if it was, there is tremendous rent control on behalf of tenants. Same thing with Santa Monica. But if you're talking Orange County, nope, they can just say goodbye. And so you get to find another apartment. How much are you paying for the apartment?
1: Well, it was in Section 8.
0: Section 8. Section 8. Yeah. Have you talked to the Section 8 people?
1: Yeah, but they don't give me any answer. They say no.
0: All right, well, the worst thing that happens is you stay put, they evict you. I'm surprised that Section 8 people don't give you any help. That's kind of bizarre. Okay. So they just take your money, right, the Section 8 people? By the way, was it your mom that was getting Section 8, that's the rent, or is it you that's getting Section 8?
1: No, my mother.
0: Okay, yeah, you don't have, you're not there under Section 8.
1: No.
0: Yeah, it's your mom. I think you're done. Oh, Gina. Hi, Gina.
2: Hi, yes. Can
0: Hi,
2: you hear me?
0: Yes, ma'am.
2: Okay, so I have this attorney, this injury lawsuit that I had, and my attorney wanted to basically bamboozle me. I had a $20,000 settlement, and then he said, okay, so after fees and liens, you're going to get $2,000. So I refused, and then the amount kept increasing to, okay, $4,000, $5,000. I refused to agree to any of that, and he said that if I didn't agree, he would resign. Long story short, he ended up resigning before the case settlement. So I had to pursue on my own, just continue the case on my own.
0: Why do you have to pursue on your own as opposed to getting another lawyer?
2: Well, because I didn't know what to do at the time. So
0: you get another lawyer. You go to another personal injury lawyer.
2: Well, no, I settled the case.
0: Oh, okay. All right.
2: So I settled the case on my own, and then I got the check, but naturally he has to sign the check in order for me to sign the check. So I reached out to him, and I asked him to provide an invoice because, you know, I still owe him. Even if he resigned, I still owe him for his hourly whatever. So he said that he will take the 40% and he would waive the additional fees that he encountered.
0: How much are the additional fees, you know?
2: Well, it's 40% of the settlement.
0: No. How much are the additional fees? He wants 40%.
2: It's about $700 to $800 now.
0: Okay, got it. So the additional fees. All right. And he wants 40%. And you're saying those are excessive. It's excessive fees. All right.
2: Well, yeah, because he resigned from the
0: case. No, I understand. So I understand. And when he resigned, you went ahead and negotiated on your own, understood. And how long was that negotiation period?
2: Maybe 6 months.
0: All right. And he is not signing off on the check. Well, that gets kind of interesting. What do you want to do? You want to fight.
2: Well, yes, because I need to pass this check, and
0: all
2: he's
0: right.
2: not responding,
0: so here's,
2: and
0: all
2: then
0: right.
2: I...
0: Got it. Gina, where do you live?
2: Yorba Linda.
0: Okay, there is, and I don't know, there's L.A. County. Yorba Linda is not in L.A. County, is it?
2: No, it's Orange all County, right. But my case was in L.A. County.
3: Yeah, that, all right. A case was in Orange County. All right, there was, and I'm going to assume this is the case in Orange County. And there is the local bar has a fee resolution dispute committee hearing, and you can go there, and you can ask for fee resolution a hearing that I think he has to go to, and you just sit down and do it. The other situation is that you simply ask for an investigation from the state bar. That's it.
2: Okay.
3: You go, okay, let's go in front of the state bar. And I'm asking for an investigation because you're charging excessive fees. Now, his argument is going to be he still did most of the work, but that he resigned, he shouldn't get 40%. It should go down dramatically. And the fact that it settled.
2: I said that to him.
3: Okay, the fact that it settled. How much did it settle for? Did you say $20,000?
2: Yes.
3: And you got $2,000.
2: Well, no, he wanted me to get $2,000, but I refused.
3: No, I understand. I understand that he wants you to get $2,000. I'm assuming a lot of that is medical bills also.
2: So there was a medical lien for $2,000, but that's already been paid.
3: Out of where?
2: Well, there was a lien on it. So
3: Who paid the lien? Okay, the lawyer paid it off, right?
2: Yes.
3: Okay, so that reduces.
2: Company.
3: Okay, that reduces the amount of money that you would get because a $2,000 lien is a $2,000 lien. Now this gets interesting. What kind of injury was this, Gina?
2: So I ate a piece of like metal at a buffet restaurant, and it was like in my system. Excuse me, for months.
3: Okay, when it was in your system, what happened to you as a result of this metal?
2: Internal bleeding.
3: All right, just question. You're both playing chicken with each other, and you said no, you're not going to pay him. You want to negotiate his fee, and he is saying, too bad, I want 40%, right?
2: Either 40% or he would bill me hourly, and he said that it would be over 50 hours of work and it would add up to over $20,000.
3: Okay, so you asked for a statement either way, I would go either if you have a local bar that has a fee resolution process, I would go there, and if not, you start arguing you are charging excessive fees and that is a violation of the canons of ethics and I am turning you into the state bar. And let's let them deal with this. That's what I would do at this point. And you can't sign. You're not going to get your money for a while. It's that simple.
2: And but what if the check expires?
3: Oh, then you'll get it back from the insurance company. Don't worry about it. That's not a big one. Yeah, it probably will expire because it's going to take you a lot longer than 6 months. So those are the two things that I would do. I don't know of anything more that can be done.
0: All right. One of the things we're going to do before I bail and say goodbye is talk about online privacy. And I just had a phone call a few minutes ago talking about where someone got information. And can I do anything about it, Bill? No, you really can't. I mean, you can ask these data brokers to delete information that they have on you. But there's so many of them because everything you have about you is available. Your home address, where you work, where you bank, what you buy, where you buy it. Court records, your DMV information, your credit score, all of that is available. And data brokers collect it, and then they sell it. They sell it to people who buy it, like bad guys, or people who want mailing lists, or people want to know that you shop at Costco. 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
0: Every pedestrian is special to someone. 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
5: 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And now the one and only Kirk Cameron comes to Kalamazoo as the keynote speaker for Park Village Pines annual Fall Gala Friday, September 25th. 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Kirk is also known for his family-focused films and for hosting hundreds of live

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1: Our next emerging artist, Brad Rose from Monrovia, California. 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
4: Over a million Michiganders have cast their ballots already in the August 4th primary. Now, Election Day Tuesday, polls will be open from 7 a.m. until 8 p.m. Voters can only vote in one party's primary. They'll make their choice for the Democratic and Republican parties for governor, U.S. Senate, U.S. House, State House, and State Senate races. Kent County Sheriff's Office dive team recovering a body of a 60-year-old man who had last been seen trying to swim across the Grand River on Friday. They found him around 2 p.m. Saturday, around 15 feet from the Western River Bank in Granville. Initial reports indicate that the man had drowned. Police had been spending several hours searching for him before he was discovered. He was found about a quarter mile downstream from where he was last seen, near Wilson Avenue and Indian Mounds Drive, just before 1 p.m. Friday. That's the latest from the WKZO Newsroom. I'm Michael Arney. More news, WKZO.com.
5: Couple beautiful summer days heading our way. Lots of sunshine with mostly sunny to briefly partly cloudy conditions today. Warm and pleasant. High temperature right around 82. Light northwest to west wind. Tonight, a clear sky developing. Low temperature right around 60. A little bit of fog is possible. For Tuesday, back to sunshine. Warm and pleasant. High temperature right around 84. It looks like later Tuesday night into Wednesday, we'll have a slight chance of a shower or thunderstorm. I'm Stern Team 8 meteorologist Matt Kirkwood tracking Southwest Michigan's weather.
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0: This is America in the Morning from Westwood One. Coming up this half hour.
1: Which wildfire is worse? Right now, officials say it doesn't matter.
2: The whole western United States is on fire.
1: I'm Rich Johnson.
3: President Donald Trump says on Truth Social that he's keeping acting Attorney General Todd Blanche in his current role. Donna Warder, Washington.
4: A fiery interview with Health and Human Services Secretary RFK Jr. I'm Clayton Neville.
5: A pilot is in stable condition after ejecting from a military jet that crashed near Miramar Air Base near San Diego. I'm Jennifer King.
6: Meta's Ray-Bans are getting banned. I'm the new old tech guy, Chuck Palm.
7: Who says there's superhero fatigue after Spider-Man's record-breaking opening weekend? I'm Kevin Carr.
0: Back after these messages.
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0: down for an innocent journey. And I'm not only talking there, I'm talking about not even having to do with that. The way they were treated. The Biden administration and the Obama administration weaponized government and destroyed lives.
1: Trump on Friday had pronounced the fund dead, but the administration needs Cornyn and Tillis' votes to confirm Blanche.
0: Todd Blanche is a very, very good man, and he shouldn't be in the middle of this. He should get approved, because you will never get anybody like him. You're never going to get anybody. And to make him a pawn in this whole thing, this is being done by a senator. And I don't really blame him, to be honest with you. I endorse his opponent. And as soon as I endorse his opponent went through the roof and he won the primary election in Texas.
1: The two senators protest Blanche's selection because of the lawsuit settlement that created the anti-weaponization fund and provided Trump and family members with immunity from tax audits. Donna Warder, Washington.
2: Israel says it has serious concerns over the Hamas agreement with the Board of Peace and President Trump to disarm. Correspondent Sam Mednick reports that Israeli Ambassador to the United Nations Danny Dannon, speaking on CNN, says that while Israel hopes this time that Hamas will follow through with what they say, their character still calls for the destruction of Israel.
3: Question is, what is disarmament? Because I heard some reports coming from Gaza that Hamas played with the idea that maybe they will move the weapons from one warehouse to another. That's not disarmament. Disarmament means to remove the weapons completely from the Gaza Strip, that Hamas will not have the capability to even touch this weapon again.
4: Officials have told the Associated Press that Hamas has agreed to disarm, which is a significant step and could lead to the end of the war in Gaza. Although there are many obstacles that lie ahead, this could take an extremely long time, and it's unclear if it will happen at all. Officials said that Hamas has agreed to a roadmap to disarm, but it is contingent also on Israel also fulfilling its part of the deal, which is stopping the hostilities as well as withdrawing from the areas of Gaza that it controls, which is more than half of the enclave at this point. Israel has not responded to this to say if they agree. They did not say anything after U.S. President Donald Trump announced this on Thursday.
0: So Gaza. We do have an understanding with Israel. Israel is very happy about it. Israel helped us. And they've been very good. They've been very good about it. Most people said that would be a deal that would be undoable. Now, will it go through its ups and downs? It's a very complex situation over there. The people are very complex. And
4: now, this has come 9 months after a U.S. brokered ceasefire between Israel and Hamas went into effect. The deal has been for many months deadlocked, and this issue of disarmament has been a key sticking point. A copy of the agreement seen by the Associated Press and verified by the AP says that all of the police arms in Gaza will be given to a technocratic Palestinian committee. They will be handed over to them. There will be a process of giving in larger weapons. However, that will happen after and is also contingent on Israel conducting a phased withdrawal.
2: Sam Mednick reporting. It's 16 till. Coming up, among the stories we're covering next, the blame game continues over the COVID pandemic. And large gathering bans Meta's Ray-Ban smart glasses. Those stories and more when America in the Morning continues after these messages.
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2: Welcome back. You're with America in the Morning. Health and Human Services Secretary Robert F. Kennedy Jr. was on CNN's State of the Union in what was a fiery interview with the show's host, Dana Bash. Correspondent Clayton Neville reports the interview surrounded accountability for the COVID pandemic.
10: Days after Dr. Anthony Fauci pleaded the fifth repeatedly while being asked about the origins of the COVID pandemic and how it was handled in the U.S., HHS Secretary RFK Jr. was asked by CNN's Dana Bash if President Trump is also to blame since he was president while Dr. Fauci led the effort against COVID.
11: Well, you know, President Trump, as you recall, wanted to and a lockdown.
10: On CNN's State of the Union, Kennedy blamed Fauci for the lockdowns and their impact on the economy.
12: I mean, certainly Anthony Fauci and the president had opinions, but the lockdowns were done by governors, and largely because they were hearing from hospitals saying that their ICUs were overrun and they needed some help while that was happening.
11: Well, that's just not true.
12: What you're saying is not true.
11: No, they were doing it because Anthony Fauci was telling them from the top.
10: He also blamed CNN's COVID coverage.
11: You were scaring people.
12: Why are you saying that?
11: Because that was the job of CNN.
12: Okay, stop.
10: Bash asked Kennedy if his public hesitancy around vaccines in recent years is part of the reason for the return of measles. She pointed to studies that show vaccine misinformation caused deaths. He told Bash she didn't know what she was talking about, and he said he's absolutely not to blame. I'm Clayton Neville.
2: Ohio Congresswoman Marcy Kaptur and the driver of the car she was in are in stable condition after she was involved in a hit-and-run crash Sunday morning in Toledo on her way to a church service. Authorities in Ohio report that both the 80-year-old Democrat Congresswoman and her driver were both taken to a nearby hospital with non-life-threatening injuries. Police say the driver of the other vehicle ran from the scene and was not identified. Kaptur, the longest-serving woman in House history, is in a rematch for her closely watched seat against former State Representative Derek Marin, who she defeated in 2024 by less than 1% of the vote. Shifting gears, a fighter pilot is lucky to be alive after a military jet crash in California. Correspondent Jennifer King reports.
13: The U.S. Marine Corps says a pilot is in stable condition after ejecting from a military jet that crashed near Miramar Air Base near San Diego. The F-35B stealth fighter went down in a field. Video showed a plume of black smoke surrounded by flame-retardant foam, along with military vehicles and firefighters at the scene spraying down the smoking wreckage. Wade Lott says he saw the crash from his truck as he drove to work at a local concrete company. Lott says he saw two jets descending toward the runway, and the first landed without incident, but the second jet began slowing down, almost as if it were trying to hover. Lott says the pilot ejected and the parachute deployed just in time as the jet plowed into the runway right next to another plane. The F-35B is an advanced version of a stealth fighter jet with an engine that's designed for short takeoffs and is capable of vertical landings. I'm Jennifer King.
2: The hacker convention, DEF CON, just banned Meta's Ray-Ban smart glasses over secret recording fears. The new old tech guy, Chuck Palm, has that story.
14: Way back in 2013, Google Glass hit the market, and before it really shipped, the word glassel was already in the dictionary. Most bars banned it. Restaurants banned it. Nobody trusted the guy with a camera on his face. Now, 13 years later, Meta's Ray-Ban smart glasses are everywhere, and the same fight has just come about. DEFCON, the world's biggest hacker convention, just banned them outright from their August event. No exceptions, not even for the prescription models. You might wonder why a hacker convention banned Meta's glasses. There's a tiny light that's supposed to tell you when someone's filming, except it's easy to miss in bright daylight, and you can buy a sticker online that covers it completely. Instagram just pulled accounts with over 1 million followers for filming strangers with these glasses without their consent. Pennsylvania and California both have bills moving forward that would make that light impossible to switch off. New glasses, better hardware, but the trust problem has not moved at all. A camera you can't see recording is still a camera that you can't see recording, whether it's 2013 or 2026. If you're thinking of buying a pair, you should know that the rules are changing. And if you're on the other side of the lens, that little light is the only warning that you're ever going to get. Visit thenewoldtechguy.com. I'm Chuck Palm.
2: 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Robert Workman in with the Monday Report.
9: Sunday baseball watchers switching between the action on the field and off before today's trade deadline. The Red Sox swept out the league-leading Dodgers 8-4 in L.A. Three third-inning long balls put Boston ahead to stay and gave the Sox their sixth series sweep since late June. Of course, the big trade domino fell on Saturday night when the Dodgers sent three prospects to the Tigers for two-time defending AL Cy Young winner Tarek Skubal. The Braves won their fifth straight 4-2 over the Nationals for a four-game sweep. Atlanta picked up righty Tyler Mahle from the Giants, while the Nets and slugger Luis Garcia Jr. to the Yankees. Astros completed their weekend sweep of the Rangers 7-3. Yordan Alvarez had four hits. He now leads the majors in batting average and home runs and is just one RBI off the lead in that category for the Triple Crown. Houston has won six straight to take over the lead in the AL West. White Sox wiped out the Rays 9-1 in a clash of AL division leaders. Chicago manager Will Venable.
15: All these games are important. You know, obviously throughout your season, every one of these games is going to be important, whether you're at home or on the road. Come down here in a tough place to play against the best team in the American League was really special.
9: Tampa Bay acquired righty Freddie Peralta from the Mets. Yankees clipped the Cubs 2-1. Cardinals scored four in the top of the ninth to mount the Blue Jays 5-1. The Cubs and Blue Jays made two swaps on Sunday. First, Chicago sent starter Jameson Taillon, whom they designated for assignment last week, to Toronto for future considerations. Then the Jays dealt Kevin Gausman to the Cubs for a couple of minor leaguers. The trade deadline, 6 p.m. Eastern today. That's Monday Sports.
2: Thank you, sir. Now 7 till. Trump, Pirro at odds over the reflecting pool vandalism case. That's when America in the Morning continues after these messages.
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1: 32.
2: It's 5 till. America in the Morning continues. President Trump appears at odds with his U.S. attorney in Washington, saying he disagrees 100% with the decision of federal prosecutors to drop criminal vandalism charges against a man accused of damaging the reflecting pool. In a case that drew national attention, David Hearn, a 67-year-old former Olympic canoeist, was indicted on a felony charge after Jeanine Pirro, the top federal prosecutor in D.C. and longtime Trump ally, alleged that he forcefully and violently ripped the new installed liner at the Lincoln Memorial's reflecting pool. Pirro's office reversed course, filing in court saying the peeling of the liner was the result of a botched installation by a contractor rushing to finish the project ahead of celebrations to mark the nation's 250th anniversary. Pirro attributed her decision to new information that came from the Interior Department, which blamed the damage on the installer and not vandalism. Attorneys for Hearn say the case is not over, and their client is considering filing a lawsuit against the government for damages. America in the Morning continues. The box office web of profits was dominated by a familiar character both in the U.S. and around the world. Entertainment reporter Kevin Carr has details.
21: The new Spider-Man movie has caught worldwide audiences in its web. Spider-Man Brand New Day blew past studio expectations with one of the biggest openings ever.
22: You ready?
21: The fourth Spidey film generated a mind-boggling $355 million to easily land in first place for the weekend.
22: I am totally out of control.
21: That stunning box office is only $2 million behind the current record holder, Avengers Endgame. When actuals are reported on Monday, your friendly neighborhood Spider-Man might just end up beating Endgame for the top spot of all time, not adjusted for inflation.
23: You're the only one who can defeat it.
21: Spider-Man also dominated around the globe with a worldwide opening of $572 million.
24: You're a man who needs to control his fate.
21: In a distant but remarkably respectful second was The Odyssey with $51 million.
25: Let's go!
21: It certainly was a great weekend for movies that feature Tom Holland, Zendaya, and Jon Bernthal.
26: We're down!
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21: The current top-grossing film of 2026 took third place as Toy Story 5 brought in an additional $6.3 million. Family films rounded out the top five with Minions and Monsters in fourth place, showing a stronghold with $5.8
28: million.
21: And Disney's live-action Moana landed in fifth place with $5.3 million.
29: You're welcome.
21: I'm Kevin Carr.
2: And that's our show for today, Monday, August 3rd, 2026. America in the Morning is produced by Jeff McKay. I'm John Trout. This is Westwood One.
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31: Talking, not bombing. I'm Dave Anthony, Fox News. That's what President Trump prefers now, with Iran holding off on a new wave of military strikes, telling reporters on Air Force One,
32: "We had an attack that would be the biggest attack since World War II, and it would have been disastrous."
0: President Trump calling off planned strikes against Iran this weekend as he says a deal is close. According to the president, talks will resume today aimed at finalizing an agreement on the Strait of Hormuz. Trump says he was asked by Qatar, the UAE, and Saudi Arabia to hold off, and diplomatic efforts are playing out.
31: That's Fox's Trey Yingston, Tel Aviv.
0: International focus does remain on the Strait of Hormuz, where an explosion was heard this morning by a tanker. According to maritime tracking groups, reports indicate that a new deal could see the strait open for 60 days without fees.
31: Now, the new pause and new talks have oil prices dropping about 5% this morning. WTI back just below 80 bucks a barrel, but Chevron CEO Mike Wirth tells Fox Sunday Morning Futures that shipping issues related to the conflict have put a real strain on oil supplies.
1: How quickly that comes back will be one of the things that determines when markets actually get back to some sort of a new equilibrium.
31: At the gas pump, no change today. AAA's national average for regular still $4.09 per gallon. That's 2 cents less than last Monday, well over a dollar higher, though, than before the Iran conflict. Acting Attorney General Todd Blanche's nomination may not be in limbo anymore ahead of tomorrow's committee vote. Last night, Blanche formally rescinded the controversial $1.8 billion anti-weaponization fund that was part of the Trump IRS tax settlement. Democrats have been critical of the fund for people claiming to be political targets of the Biden Justice Department. Some Republicans have as well. And two GOP senators, John Cornyn and Tom Tillis, who've had a falling out with President Trump, have demanded the fund be dissolved, or else they would vote against Blanche's nomination to be Attorney General, potentially blocking Blanche from being confirmed. America's listening to Fox News.
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3: 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Just click listen, then swipe right and hear the latest news updates on your time. 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
31: Is Iran trying to mess with our water with cyber attacks? That's being investigated, with systems being interrupted in Minnesota and other states in the past week.
6: Founder and National Security Director of the National Security Institute, Jamil Jaffer, reacting to the FBI investigating cyber attacks on states' water and wastewater systems.
7: You know, the best countries in cyber when it comes to cyber attacks are the United States, ourselves, obviously, the Russians, the Chinese. But Iran and North Korea are that next tier up. They're very capable. They have the ability to access our critical infrastructure systems.
6: But telling Fox's America reports, it's possible for advanced actors to mimic techniques in order to blame another party. The FBI saying as of Friday, at least seven states had reported water systems being attacked or disrupted. Kristen Goodwin, Fox News.
31: There's one last data campaign in Michigan and Missouri where there are primaries tomorrow. One race getting a lot of attention is in Michigan, where Democratic Socialist Abdul El-Sayed is running for Senate, taking on Haley Stevens. The winner will be the Democrat, taking on Republican Mike Rogers in November. One former Democratic Senator, Joe Manchin, is worried about socialism.
8: Joe Manchin co-founded the Independent Leadership Council with his daughter. Both seek to elect more independent candidates. If that can happen, he said, they can get the major party's attention.
11: Come to Washington. Do not caucus with either side. Be an independent. I'll guarantee you, maybe you're going to make a difference of how they make their decisions, because they're going to need you.
8: Heather Manchin said they aren't looking for big numbers right now.
12: A few in Congress, if we could get two or three elected, think of what the difference that independent bloc can make. One or two in the Senate.
8: Both were on CBS Face the Nation. National polls show at least 45% of adults don't identify with the two major parties. Gernal Scott, Fox News.
31: On Wall Street, as oil prices fall, stock futures rise, coming off Friday's gains. I'm Dave Anthony. This is Fox News.
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25: Two people were shot in Portage just after midnight Saturday. One of them died.
9: Portage Public Safety responded to reports of shots being fired at 12:11 a.m. in the 2100 block of Jackamar Court. They found a 33-year-old Portage man who had been shot several times. He was taken to Beacon Hospital by ambulance. He was released after being treated for non-life-threatening injuries. About 10 minutes later, a 19-year-old Callum Zuban, identified as Tristan Coulter, arrived at Bronson Hospital in a private vehicle. He later succumbed to his injuries. A large party was happening near the parking lot where the shootings happened. Detectives are still investigating. No suspects have yet been identified. Overshadowed by all of the ads and mailers for local Republican and Democratic primary candidates are two millage requests on the ballot of every voter in Kalamazoo County. We'll wrap up voting Tuesday. Metro Transit is requesting renewal of their fraction of a mill to fund countywide transportation services. Metro Transit Director Sean McBride says their ridership continues to grow as the cost of owning a car continues to rise and more people rely on their system for basic transportation to work, school, and other essential needs.
10: The millage is a renewal of an existing millage. It's actually gone up a little bit, 2.36 mils. It funds our Metro Connect and Metro Share service, and it's going to be for 7 years.
9: He says while the request is a bit higher this time, it's actually lower than their original request for 0.4 of a mil back in 2009.
10: This millage is essential for our funding. We use these funds to leverage our federal and state dollars and provide the robust service to the community.
9: He says a yes vote would cost the typical homeowner around $36 a year, most of which they're already paying. We'll get July car sales figures this week, and they're expected to be surprisingly good.
13: Car and truck sales are expected to be up about 1.5% from July of last year. The annual sales rate, what happens if July numbers were projected for a full year, is expected to be 16.9 million. The estimates from J.D. Power, which says higher gas prices don't seem to be hurting sales. EV sales remain tepid, about 7% of the new vehicle market, while hybrid sales have now risen to nearly 16% of the market. Jeff Gilbert, for the Michigan News Network.
9: State health leaders are encouraging parents to check their children's immunization records before school starts in just a few weeks. Michigan's chief medical executive, Dr. Natasha Bagdasarian, says the United States is experiencing the worst year for measles since 1991. Whooping cough and flu are also concerns heading into the fall.
14: When we look at our last flu season, Michigan recorded over 8,000 flu hospitalizations, including almost 1,000 in children under the age of 5, and 11 pediatric flu deaths. So this is something that is tragic and something that we can work towards preventing.
9: Bagdasarian says vaccination rates have been declining in the last couple of years, and that could put more students and families at risk. Some Michigan schools open as early as August 17th. The Detroit Tigers have dealt two-time American League Cy Young Award winner Tarik Skubal to the Los Angeles Dodgers. The Tigers are getting pitchers River Ryan and Brady Smith, along with outfielder Zaire Hope, in return. Skubal has a 7-5 record this season with a .279 earned run average. He has 61 wins and 42 losses in his career. That's the latest from the WKZO Newsroom. I'm Michael Arning. More news at WKZO.com.
15: Couple beautiful summer days heading our way. Lots of sunshine with mostly sunny to briefly partly cloudy conditions today. Warm and pleasant. High temperature right around 82. Light northwest to west wind. Tonight, a clear sky developing. Low temperature right around 60. A little bit of fog is possible. For Tuesday, back to sunshine. Warm and pleasant. High temperature right around 84. It looks like later Tuesday night into Wednesday, we'll have a slight chance of a shower or thunderstorm. I'm Storm Team 8 meteorologist Matt Kirkwood tracking southwest Michigan's weather.
16: And we're starting our brand new week under a mostly clear sky, and currently in Kalamazoo, 57 degrees, a cool start to our Monday morning. And off we go for the first morning commute of the brand new work week. Just a reminder about some of the projects going on in and around the area. most notably Kalamazoo Avenue, with lane restrictions going east to west through the heart of downtown Kalamazoo for the reconstruction project and the work going on at the event center and the streets adjoining the event center. Northwest Nidge Park Street get pretty busy when the traffic picks up. Michigan Avenue right now moving smoothly into the heart of downtown Kalamazoo. Major arteries, no major issues to report on. And of course, work continues at US 131 and I-94 with ramp closings and lane restrictions on the northbound side of 131 between the Milam Avenue overpass and Michigan Avenue. And in Battle Creek, we've got work on 194 into downtown Battle Creek and eastbound on 94 east of Battle Creek to I-69. Just a reminder about some of the projects going on. And right now, traffic very light across the region and clear, dry conditions on the roadways. No reported problems, no crashes to report early this morning. That's your first look at WKZO weather and traffic, and brought to you by the Kalamazoo Symphony Orchestra and its 2026-27 season, including Star Wars, A New Hope, Handel's Messiah, Peter and the Wolf, and coming in April, Itzhak Perlman. See KalamazooSymphony.com.
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16: 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Off and running on a brand new week and a brand new month. 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And I'm Ken Lanfear on 590 and 106.9 FM WKZO. Hope you had a great weekend and are all ready for another big week, whether it's a work week or a play week or somewhere in between. But we appreciate your company this morning as we get the party started. Much to share with you on the show this morning on this Monday, the 3rd of August, tomorrow, August 4th. Primary election day. Polls will be opening tomorrow at 7 a.m. and will be open until 8 o'clock in the evening for this very important event here in the state of Michigan coming up tomorrow. Meantime, for those who get a chance to spend some time in the great outdoors, first part of this week, you have some wonderful weather to enjoy, as you no doubt heard a few moments ago from Storm Team 8 meteorologist Matt Kirkwood, with sunshine and temperatures in the low to mid-80s for at least the first 2 days of the week. Might get a little change in that weather by midweek. But where was the rain we expected over the weekend? Very minimal amounts of rain fell here in the Kalamazoo and surrounding areas. There were some predictions that maybe a quarter to a half inch of rain might fall over the weekend in our area, and didn't really materialize. So things are still kind of dry out there. Our lawns and gardens could have used a little precipitation, but it was good news, of course, for those who had outdoor activities planned. Very busy this weekend at the farmers markets around the area, if you had a chance to attend one or two of those. And, of course, had the big sunflower event opening up at Gull Meadow Farms out on Gull Road, among the things that happened over the weekend. Mostly overcast skies, though, despite the lack of precipitation. We did manage to pry some sunshine out behind the clouds late on Sunday afternoon, so not a bad wrap-up to the weekend. Yesterday, we had a high temperature reading of 83 degrees yesterday. Storm Team 8 meteorologist Matt Kirkwood is with us this morning, and he'll keep us up to speed on the weather conditions as we start this brand new week. And we're also watching traffic, of course, as always for you. And as you watch traffic on your travels this morning, if you arrive at your destination and having seen something along the way you think others might need to know about, text us if it's safe to do that at 80373. And we'll be happy to pass the information along this morning. Meantime, if you're going to make it a beach day with that nice forecast in the first couple of days of this week, things are looking very good. Over on the Lake Michigan shoreline, swim risk pretty much all week long is going to be on the low side, so those green flags will be flying. There'll be light winds, temperatures in the mid-70s on land, and water temperatures are a little cool. They're in the mid-50s right now across the Lake Michigan coastline. Well, by the way, nobody won that big Powerball lottery jackpot over the weekend, in case you were wondering. Of course, somebody did win that huge Mega Millions jackpot last week. Powerball tonight is worth $748 million for the right combination of numbers. And, of course, there is going to be a Mega Millions drawing coming up tomorrow night. It's now at $60 million as it's just getting started, having been cleaned out last week. And coming up here, we'll have a look at that Storm Team 8 weather picture once again from meteorologist Matt Kirkwood and check on early traffic for you. And in sports, baseball's trade deadline looming on the horizon. Tigers have already made some waves there. Will they make some more? We'll find out as the day moves along, but in the meantime, they're coming off a weekend series sweep in California against the Athletics. The latest in sports news is coming right up on Kalamazoo Mornings with Ken Lanphier on 590 and 106.9 FM WKZO. 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
23: Couple beautiful summer days heading our way. Lots of sunshine with mostly sunny to briefly partly cloudy conditions today. Warm and pleasant. High temperature right around 82. Light northwest to west wind. Tonight, a clear sky developing. Low temperature right around 60. And a little bit of fog is possible. For Tuesday, back to sunshine. Warm and pleasant. High temperature right around 84. It looks like later Tuesday night into Wednesday, we'll have a slight chance of a shower or thunderstorm. I'm Storm Team 8 meteorologist Matt Kirkwood tracking southwest Michigan's weather.
16: Clear and cool, 57 degrees in Kalamazoo at WKZO. No precipitation showing up early this morning on the weather map. So things should be clear and dry for your morning travels, and we're just getting started with the first morning commute of the brand new work week. And so far, traffic very light in and around downtown Kalamazoo. No problems to report there other than dodging the orange barrels and cones here and there. And, of course, our highways have some construction activity going on. But right now, light to moderate traffic on those expressways and no particular problems to report on. And this update on weather and traffic is brought to you by Leister Exteriors, which reminds you that summer is a great time for a new roof, windows, siding, gutters, or deck. Take advantage of these long summer days by visiting 855leisters.com. WKZO Sports headlines. The Detroit Tigers sweeping their series against the hapless Athletics over the weekend, cruising to an 11-0 win in Sacramento on Sunday afternoon. The Tigers outscored the A's 32-7 in that three-game series sweep. Cater Montero getting the victory, striking out a pair in over six scoreless innings. The Tigers grabbing a quick lead on a Spencer Torkelson two-out, two-run double in the first, and it was onward and upward from there. Second baseman Gleyber Torres, who is still being discussed as a potential trade candidate, walked four times out of the leadoff spot yesterday and had a two-run single to boot. So the Tigers have won four of their last five. They have 50 games remaining in the regular season, and they're just 2.5 games out of a wild card spot, 5.5 out of first place. So they're still in the mix, and they'll continue their West Coast swing tomorrow night against the Mariners in Seattle. Meantime, the countdown is on to the Major League Baseball trade deadline at 6 o'clock tonight.
4: The big domino fell late Saturday night, with the Detroit Tigers sending arguably the best pitcher in baseball, Tarek Skubal, to the Los Angeles Dodgers. And that leaves the Chicago Cubs, Milwaukee Brewers, and Atlanta Braves among the list of contenders that are still looking for starting pitching, with plenty of options still out there. As for bullpen arms, it does look like the San Diego Padres want to keep closer Mason Miller, and while a bunch of relievers will almost definitely get dealt, the other biggest moves will probably involve hitters. Reports are that the Baltimore Orioles could be willing to trade all-star catcher Adley Rutschman, while the San Francisco Giants are just about guaranteed to move three-time batting champion Luis Arraez. Greg Thompson, Fox News.
16: And Michael Thorbjornsson collecting his first career PGA Tour victory after winning the Rocket Mortgage Classic at Detroit Golf Club over the weekend. Thorbjornsson finishing up by two strokes, shooting 18 under par. Xander Schauffel finished in second. And those are the top stories in the world of sports for this Monday morning. Kim Commando's coming up. Your morning tech update is ahead, talking about problematic internet users. Is that you? We'll find out. WKZO time 6:22.
5: I'm John James. A few years ago, they called me a fearmonger when I warned about socialism and communism on the rise. Well, here we are. Socialist radicals are taking over the Democrat Party you used to know. And Michigan is ground zero. Now our health care is unaffordable. They're twisting the minds of our children, letting illegals vote and steal our Medicaid. They sympathize with terrorists. They say the most important thing they can do is take America down from within. As a West Point graduate and a former U.S. Army captain, I have a word for that. Treason. Socialism's not just on our doorstep. It's inside the house. Republicans need a strong, tested leader who will first kneel and pray and then stand and fight for Michigan and for our republic. I'm John James. I fought evil abroad with an Apache helicopter so we wouldn't have to fight it here. But now that it's come, we will put on the full armor of God and defeat it right here in Michigan, together. Paid for by John James, 4MI.
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8: 6:25 at WKZO, Monday morning, August the 3rd, 2026, and it is 57 degrees under a clear sky currently. Highs today under sunny skies in the low 80s. Wall Street is showing signs of a positive start to the business week. Dow futures currently up 387. S&P and NASDAQ futures up. Oil prices down this morning, off about $5 on the U.S. market at $79.64. More from the business desk coming up at 6:55 this morning. But right now, the All Outdoors update is waiting in a minute, and new projections are in place, protections that is, for buffer people who feed birds in their backyards from enforcement actions. We'll hear about that coming up next on WKZO.
11: 1955 was an important year in America. Elvis was at the top of the charts. Rebel Without a Cause was in theaters. Gunsmoke was on TV. Ike was in the White House. A gallon of gas was 23 cents. And Disneyland opened its doors. And in Kalamazoo, Michigan, a young businessman named Russ Bartholomew started Bartholomew Heating and Cooling.
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25: Michigan State controls on deer feeding and baiting going back nearly 10 years got some folks who like to feed wild birds in trouble.
24: For years, the DNR looked stern and straight. A bird feeder? No, sorry, it's surely bait.
25: State Representative Ken Borton was among them. 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
24: And today it's clear, the matter is set. Feeding birds is legal, no risk, no threat.
25: His poetic response to legislative approval of the bill underscores how many look at just feeding some birds. We've linked to Borton's legislation for you at alloutdoorsupdate.com so you can see the limits involved before you set up a new pantry for your birds. I'm Jim Mishler.
24: Finally.
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9: In the newsroom, I'm Michael Arney. Coming up, two 16-year-olds arrested by Kalamazoo Public Safety after shots were fired downtown Saturday night. And one of the items on the end of the ballot, a new proposal to fund early education and child care in Kalamazoo County.
16: 6:30, it's Monday morning. It's the third day of our brand new month of August. And it's a cool, clear start to our morning. 57 degrees in Kalamazoo. Some beautiful summer weather for the first part of the week. And details are coming up from storm teammates Matt Kirkwood. And we'll check on traffic shortly as well. 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
10: Michigan Ag Now. This is your morning report, and I'm Rusty Halverson.
13: Agriculture Secretary Brooke Rollins visited the livestock inspection facilities at the port of entry in Douglas, Arizona last week. Ahead of the planned reopening of that port, livestock trade from Mexico on August 24th, Rollins also announced USDA's commitment to invest $25 million toward the opening of a new sterile fly dispersal facility in Arizona. Depending on the selected site and available infrastructure, construction could be completed in just months. Texas Cattle Feeders Association Chairman Laffy LaRoe says many feed yards have felt the impact of the border closure since the U.S. typically imports over 1 million head of cattle from Mexico every year.
14: About 15% of the inventories within the TCFA area were dependent upon the Mexico cattle. There's some individual feed yards that were as much as 50 to 65% is of their population was cattle that were coming from Old Mexico. So, you know, in general, it sure hurts some of the feed yards. And if you just go all the way back to thinking about you've got that many less cattle with that much more buyer attention, then the purchase prices of all of the cattle just gets higher and higher.
13: LaRoe says reopening the border will provide relief in the cattle supply, but it won't immediately return the market to normal.
14: It's a staged reopening. It's just one port. And there's not going to be a flood of cattle that are going to be coming across from Old Mexico. It's going to be slow getting things going.
13: That's Laffy LaRoe of the Texas Cattle Feeders Association.
10: That's this hour's Michigan Ag Now report, and I'm Rusty Halverson.
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9: Two 16-year-olds have been arrested by Kalamazoo Public Safety after shots were fired Saturday night downtown. Officers responded to the shooting around 8 p.m. at East Michigan Avenue between the South Kalamazoo Mall and Farmers Alley. One 16-year-old was armed and arrested. The other was taken into custody for an active arrest and detention order. Both are in the Kalamazoo County Juvenile Home. No one was injured. One of the items that people will find at the end of the ballot is a new proposal to fund early education and child care in Kalamazoo County. Like the county's senior millage and housing millage, this special fund would create a dedicated pool of funds, in this case to make daycare more accessible for young families. Village advocate Jen Stroven says Kalamazoo County is a child care desert. and it's created some dire problems for young families, local employers, and disadvantaged many kids.
0: Parents are often placed on a wait list as long as 18 months, impacting their ability to remain employed and build financial stability for their families.
9: She says only one in four families can find affordable child care.
0: The millage proposes to expand access to care, particularly the 0 to 3 child range, to lower the cost of child care for working families and provide stability for providers in those businesses.
9: Republican County Commissioner John Geisler voted against putting it on the ballot. He's not against the proposal, but he is against the funding mechanism.
1: There's no reason we need another millage. We need child care, definitely, but we need to find that money somewhere in a $325 million budget. And if we can't, then we all ought to be thrown out.
9: The ballot requests approval of a half a mil for 8 years. That would cost the typical homeowner between $50 and $100 a year. That's depending on the value of their home. Over 1 million Michiganders have cast their ballots already in the August 4th primary. Polls will be open tomorrow from 7 a.m. until 8 p.m. Voters can only vote in one party's primary. They'll make their choice for the Democratic and Republican parties for governor, U.S. Senate, U.S. House, and State Senate races. Practical Political Consulting's Mark Grebner says the absentee and early votes cast so far represent roughly 14% of active registered voters. Kalamazoo County Board will meet Wednesday this week due to the election. On their agenda, a request from the administration to hold two special meetings this month to tackle pressing and complicated issues. One is to take a deep dive into employee compensation and benefits and the growing popularity of the drug GLP-1. It's making it tougher to find money for raises and other perks. Whether to continue providing access to the fat-fighting drug is just part of a much bigger conversation.

0: projects are also on the list.
1: This board will have full discussion to really understand the picture of our liability commitments and how we move as many solutions forward as possible.
0: No dates for these special meetings have yet been set. Administrators are hoping that the board will schedule them at this week's regular meeting. That's the latest from the WKZO Newsroom. I'm Mike Alarney. More news, WKZO.com.
2: Couple beautiful summer days heading our way. Lots of sunshine with mostly sunny to briefly partly cloudy conditions today. Warm and pleasant. High temperature right around 82. Light northwest to west wind. Tonight, a clear sky developing. Low temperature right around 60. And a little bit of fog is possible. For Tuesday, back to sunshine. Warm and pleasant. High temperature right around 84. It looks like later Tuesday night into Wednesday, we'll have a slight chance of a shower or thunderstorm. I'm Storm Team 8 meteorologist Matt Kirkwood tracking southwest Michigan's weather.
3: Under a clear sky and right at sunrise time, 6:37. And it is 57 degrees currently in Kalamazoo. We're clear and dry on the roadways. We don't have anything as far as rain developing around the region right now. And probably won't for a couple of more days. So clear, dry conditions for your morning travels. And just starting to pick up a little company if you're heading into downtown Kalamazoo. The major arteries heading downtown are just fine. Kalamazoo Avenue may not be. It's a bit of a slow trek through there with all that construction activity. Long term, that will be an issue. Ransom Street, North Street, good alternatives to go east to west through downtown Kalamazoo, but you can still access businesses along Kalamazoo Avenue. Highways in good shape right now. 94 and 131, no problems to report there. Got some construction activity here and there. And in Portage, the West Center Avenue road construction project will be shifting traffic over to the south side of the roadway today as construction activities begin on the north side of the roadway, with work expected to be completed sometime in September. Watch for one lane in each direction through that stretch between Oakland Drive and Shaver Road on West Center Avenue. And that's an update on WKZO weather and traffic.
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be coming home. Early in the morning on our first Monday of our brand new month of August. And yeah, it's darker a little later into the morning. But day by day, as we make our way through summer, we just had our sunrise at 6:30.

0: 7, which was about 3.5 minutes ago. And our sunset tonight, for the first time in quite a while, is before 9 o'clock. So the daylight of our days are getting shorter, but we still have some great summer weather to enjoy, particularly the next couple of days. 641 on Monday, the 3rd of August, 2026, Ken Lanphier on 590 and 106.9 FM WKZO. And after a warm, humid, and mostly overcast weekend without much expected rain, for better or for worse, I guess, we'll have sunny skies to begin the week. And Storm Team 8 meteorologist Matt Kirkwood is with us this morning, and he'll tell us more on a forecast update shortly. We'll check on traffic again in the next few minutes. Meantime, we hope you had a great weekend. For many, it was a weekend where they spent time at the movies.
1: Spider-Man Brand New Day didn't just stick the landing, it stuck to the box office ceiling.
2: What is happening to me?
3: Did you miss me, Spidey?
1: The film posted the second biggest North American opening in history, taking in $355 million. It finished just behind Avengers Endgame, which debuted with $357 million in 2019. The weekend also became the biggest in box office history, with moviegoers spending a combined $430 million across all films. Contributing to that haul, The Odyssey, which remained a force in its third week with $51 million. Carmen Roberts, Fox News.
0: Well, right about this time of morning, many are sitting down to enjoy maybe a quick breakfast before heading off to work, maybe a leisurely breakfast if you're lucky. A new study is suggesting that when you eat each day may matter almost as much as what you eat.
4: Researchers at Rutgers University found that limiting meals to an 8 to 9 hour window each day may improve certain thinking skills while producing the same weight loss as traditional calorie cutting. The 6-month study followed 47 women between the ages of 50 and 79 who were overweight or had obesity. Both groups lost about 10 pounds on average, but those following the shorter eating window scored better on tests measuring spatial planning and problem solving. Researchers caution the findings are preliminary, haven't been peer-reviewed, and say larger studies are needed to confirm whether meal timing can help support long-term cognitive health. Gianna Gelosi, Fox News.
0: And don't forget your meds before you head out this morning. A new study is suggesting that many are perhaps risking their lives by taking too many meds.
5: Older adults who take 5 or more prescription medications face a higher risk of death compared to those taking fewer drugs. That's from a study published in the Journal of the American Geriatric Society. It highlights the growing concern over what's called polypharmacy, the medical term for taking 5 or more daily prescriptions. Researchers from the University of Michigan say they looked at data from about 7,800 people over the age of 65 over an average of 8.5 years. They found taking 5 or more prescriptions was associated with a 38% increase in overall mortality risk. Jill Nato, Fox News.
0: And now that you're all squared away, off you go to your daily work or other errands, perhaps. And construction activity, of course, is pretty common out there right now at this time of year. But seeing a parking meter that still takes coins or even a credit card, well, that's become an increasingly rare sight.
6: Parking meters are disappearing in many cities as smartphone apps and digital payment systems take over. Instead of feeding a meter or swiping a card, many drivers now pay, extend their time, and receive reminders right from their phones. Critics say the technology lowers maintenance costs, reduces vandalism, and provides better parking data while making it easier to adjust parking rates and monitor demand. But for older adults and people without smartphones or electronic payment options, this digital shift could end with an unwelcome surprise, a parking ticket on the windshield. Matt Murphy, Fox News.
0: And today we celebrate a staple of American summertime that is a food anomaly.
7: Today is National Watermelon Day, celebrating the fruit that is also a vegetable because it grows from a flower and has seeds. There are more than 1,200 varieties, but 90% of those sold are now seedless. Produce experts say pick one that's heavy, that's water weight, and in watermelon picking, that's good. Also look for bee stings, that means it's sweet. And to the 13% who don't like watermelon, go ahead, pass it up. More for us. I'm Bree Tennis.
0: That's Part of Our World on Monday, August 3, 2026. Coming up, Storm Teammates Matt Kirkwood with a sunny forecast for the start of our brand new week and a check of Kalamazoo area traffic as well. Kalamazoo Mornings with Ken Lanphier on 590 and 106.9 FM WKZO. 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
10: I'm Beth Fisher. The FBI is investigating cyber attacks on 9 Michigan water systems as water systems in 7 states have been targets of cyber attacks. AP reports a spokesman for Michigan's Department of Environment, Great Lakes and Energy, Dale George, says all systems are operating safely. In a statement, he says issues were addressed by local operators and there are no known impacts that posed a public health concern. The FBI, Cybersecurity and Infrastructure Security Agency and other agencies warned in an advisory last week that Iranian hackers have been targeting water and wastewater systems. Cases of cyclosporiasis aren't dropping. At last update on Friday, the state health department reported another 400 from Thursday to Friday, moving the total number in Michigan to 10,773. Most of those sickened by the parasite are between the ages of 20 and 39. I'm Beth Fisher for the Michigan News Network.
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13: Couple beautiful summer days heading our way. Lots of sunshine with mostly sunny to briefly partly cloudy conditions today. Warm and pleasant. High temperature right around 82. Light northwest to west wind. Tonight, a clear sky developing. Low temperature right around 60. A little bit of fog is possible. For Tuesday, back to sunshine. Warm and pleasant. High temperature right around 84. It looks like later Tuesday night into Wednesday, we'll have a slight chance of a shower or thunderstorm. I'm Storm Team 8 meteorologist Matt Kirkwood tracking southwest Michigan's weather.
0: And a mostly clear sky greeting us this morning. Sun is up. It's 57 degrees in Kalamazoo at WKZO. And off we go for our morning commute. And so far, relatively quiet around the region. No major traffic delays, with the exception of some construction activity, most notably Kalamazoo Avenue and downtown Kalamazoo. Starting to pick things up in the other direction, west to east, West Main Hill traffic into downtown Kalamazoo, joined by Stadium Drive and Oakland Drive traffic, starting to get a little bit busy there. And Howard Street showing some early busy travel through the campus area, but no major problems to report on. Highways in good shape right now, no issues to report there. And that's an update on WKZO weather and traffic, and brought to you by the Barn Theater, celebrating the 80th season for main stage show ticket information or rehearsal shed reservations. Check out thebarntheaterschool.org. And sports headlines at 6:50, the Tigers sweeping their weekend series against the Athletics in Sacramento with an 11-0 win on Sunday afternoon, jumping out to a quick 2-0 lead in the first inning, picking up a couple of four-run innings along the way. And rookie catcher and designated hitter Eduardo Valencia, a pair of doubles, drove in 4 of the 11 Tiger runs. So Detroit has now won 4 of its last 5, and they will continue their West Coast swing tomorrow night in Seattle against a Mariners team that is battling the Tigers for a postseason playoff spot. The trade deadline for Major League Baseball teams is 6 o'clock tonight. Michael Thorbjornsson collecting his first career PGA Tour victory, winning the Rocket Mortgage Classic at Detroit Golf Club by 2 shots over Xander Schauffele. He finished at 18 under par. 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
0: 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Monday morning, it's 57 degrees under a clear sky, a sunny high in the low 80s for us later on in the day today. Updates shortly. Meantime, from the business desk, stocks ended on the plus side on Friday, despite rising oil prices.
18: The major averages ending the last trading day of the month sharply higher as investors digest the latest batch of big earnings reports. Friday's moves come at the end of a turbulent week in which AI concerns, the Iranian conflict, and the Fed rattled markets. Shares of Amazon jumping over 15% following its blockbuster earnings report on cloud strength, Amazon notching its fastest revenue growth in 4 years. The Dow winners, Amazon, Alphabet, and Microsoft. The Dow decliners, Apple, United Health Group, and Goldman Sachs. The Dow up 277 points, the tech-heavy NASDAQ higher by 252, S&P 500 up 52.
0: And speaking of oil prices, they fell after President Trump said earlier Sunday he canceled a planned attack on Iran. The price of oil on the U.S. market down over $5 at this hour, down under $80. And so far, so good in futures trading. Dow futures currently up 431, S&P futures up 43, NASDAQ futures up 124 in the pre-market trading session. If you feel like leasing a new car isn't the bargain it used to be, it's not your imagination.
19: Car leasing is losing ground in the U.S. Before the pandemic, leases accounted for about 30% of new vehicle transactions. During the first half of this year, that figure dropped to about 23%. Industry experts say higher monthly payments and fewer manufacturer incentives are driving that decline. During the computer chip shortage from 2021 through 2023, automakers slashed discounts and attractive lease deals as inventories dried up. With fewer leases written during that period, fewer vehicles are now returning to dealerships, helping keep the used car market tight. Angelo Bavaro, Fox News.
0: And new car prices are causing buyers to go deeper into debt to finance their purchases. Data from Edmunds shows almost 30% of new car buyers are still paying off loans for their trade-ins. The Dow finished the week at 52,485. It is up 431 in pre-market trading this morning, and that's an update from the Business Desk on WKZO.
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24: Apple users might have to open up their Apple Wallet to make use of Apple's new AI. Apple already unveiled its artificially intelligent upgrade to its long-troubled personal assistant Siri during its developers conference this summer. So while an AI-powered version of Siri has been on the Apple users' wish list for some time, the company's departing CEO Tim Cook reveals on an earnings call, as reported by TechCrunch, that users looking to make extended use of this new version of Siri could be made to pay for it. Other competitive AI bots such as Grok, ChatGPT, or Anthropic's Claude all require subscriptions for increased or extra usage of the AI computing power above and beyond what it is offering in its free tier of service. Siri AI will be featured in the rollout of iOS 27 this fall. Developers are already accessing beta versions of the new system. With Fox on Tech, I'm Evan Brown, Fox News.
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26: It would have been the biggest attack since World War II.
27: I'm Dave Anthony, Fox News. That's what President Trump tells reporters on Air Force One. An attack on Iran he called off over the weekend.
28: Frankly, Saudi Arabia didn't want it either. They thought that the deal is...
27: Several Gulf countries urged the president to let talks continue with Iran.
29: They're concerned that if the United States targets Iranian energy infrastructure, that the response would mean missile fire toward gas and oil fields in the Persian Gulf. Some of these areas, like the liquefied natural gas production in Qatar, for example, or other American-linked energy infrastructure in Saudi Arabia. It's interesting, though, the Iranians today saying that these talks aren't directly taking place with the Americans. And we've seen in the past that they make these statements simply to a domestic audience. Oftentimes, they'll say one thing publicly and then something else behind the scenes at the negotiating table.
27: That's Fox's Trey Yings. The president insists he won't let Iran get nuclear weapons, and he's trying to get the Strait of Hormuz fully open and impending shipping disruptions and this morning the pause in strikes and the talks have oil prices dropping about 5%. Tens of thousands of people remain out of their homes in the Spokane, Washington area, evacuated as wildfires keep burning. More than 600 homes and other structures are destroyed. Washington Governor Bob Ferguson says,
1: there are just so many Washingtonians who have literally lost everything in a very, very short period of time. Just in a matter of hours, their lives changed.
27: Three still uncontained fires have burned more than 7,000 acres. Acting Attorney General Todd Blanche may move forward at tomorrow's committee vote in the Senate. Last night, he formally rescinded the controversial $1.8 billion anti-weaponization fund that was part of the IRS tax settlement. Two Republican senators, John Cornyn and Tom Tillis, have demanded that that fund be dissolved, or else they had threatened to vote against Blanche's nomination to be Attorney General, which would have potentially blocked Blanche from being confirmed. 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
27: A Republican senator is calling on a Republican congressman to resign. Both are from Ohio. Bernie Marino says Max Miller, his ex-son-in-law, is unfit for office over how Miller treated Marino's daughter when they were married. But Miller denies allegations of abuse and says he's never been charged with a crime.
32: Miller's ex-wife says he poured hot water on her, held a gun to her head, and broke the collarbone of their toddler daughter. But Miller posted a video on social media denying the charges.
33: Understand one thing. Every one of these allegations traces back to a single source, my former wife.
32: A former girlfriend has also accused Miller of abuse. She's former White House Press Secretary Stephanie Grisham. Roger Stern, Fox News.
27: On Wall Street, as oil prices drop, stock futures rise ahead of a new month of trading. We're seeing gains for futures by about 400 points for the Dow, which had gained slightly in July. The Nasdaq, though, fell more than 3% last month. There is a new king of the box office, Spider-Man. Brand new day, almost had the biggest debut of any movie ever.
34: What is happening to me?
35: Did you miss me, Spidey?
36: The film posted the second biggest North American opening in history, taking in $355 million. It finished just behind Avengers Endgame, which debuted with $357 million in 2019. The weekend also became the biggest in box office history, with moviegoers spending a combined $430 million across all films. Contributing to that haul, The Odyssey, which remained a force in its third week with $51 million. Carmen Roberts, Fox News.
27: More baseball players could be sent packing to new teams today. The Major League trade deadline is tonight, 6 p.m. Eastern. The biggest deal so far, over the weekend, the Detroit Tigers traded star pitcher Tarek Skubal to the Los Angeles Dodgers for prospects. I'm Dave Anthony. This is Fox News.
25: 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Local news now.
27: Ground was broken Friday morning on Kalamazoo's new $49 million youth sports facility on a tree-lined patch of land on the city's far west side. When it's completed next year, it'll have indoor space for 8 basketball courts that can be turned into 16 volleyball courts and 24 pickleball courts. It'll be available during the week for local youths and teams, used on weekends for regional sports tournaments, and that is expected to raise enough money to make the facility self-sustainable. Discover Kalamazoo CEO Jane Ghosh, who was described as the visionary behind the project, says it's come together quickly thanks to the many cooperating organizations, local governments, and volunteers throughout the community.
37: It's remarkable that we've gone from asking, what sport do we want a facility for, to groundbreaking, in literally just 4 years. Even more remarkable is that we are still on track to open this facility in the fall of 2027.
7: She says the location is what makes it special.
37: It has got excellent access from both US 131 and I-94. And where we're standing today is within a 15-minute drive of 98% of hotel rooms in Kalamazoo County. It's really an exceptional location.
7: Former University of Michigan basketball player, now coach Corey Person, who sits on the facility board, says it's all about giving kids more and better opportunities.
8: And the biggest thing that this thing is going to do is it's going to provide them with hope and opportunity. With that cliche saying that we all know, if you see it or if you believe it, you can achieve it. And that's what we're doing here. But what we do know is that every day and every month, there's going to be thousands and thousands and thousands of kids that are going to walk through those doors and that are going to be learning so many life lessons.
7: Kalamazoo County Board Chairwoman Jen Streb says, bottom line, it is all about the kids.
9: I'm so excited for the day that we're inside of this facility, that we hear the laughter, the cries, the cheering, the joy, the camaraderie that comes in this space.
7: The 140,000-square-foot facility will also include an indoor turf field, office, and rental facilities. It'll generate an estimated $48.6 million annual boost to the local economy, create 36,000 projected annual hotel room nights, and many new jobs. The average price for gas in Michigan is up to $4.36 a gallon. That's the highest it's been since May. AAA Michigan says the price is up 13 cents from last week, 31 cents since last month, and $1.22 more than last year. A 15-gallon tank, on average, costs $65 in the state. Michigan's most expensive gas is in Lansing and Jackson, $4.43. Marquette has the lowest price at $4.15. In southwest Michigan, Allegan County has the lowest price at $4.31. Followed by Calhoun County, $4.32, Berrien County, $4.34, Cass County, $4.35, St. Joseph and Van Buren counties are at $4.38, Kalamazoo County, $4.42, Berrien County, $4.49. Are you dressing appropriately for the office? A new survey by Robert Half shows 51% of workers say professional appearance is one of the most important ways to stand out in today's workplace, especially for early career talent. Robert Half, Senior Vice President Jeff Sokolowski, says work dress codes have become more flexible.
11: Business casual looks very different across organizations, roles, positions, and particularly environments. So, for example, somebody might be working in an engineering lab where denim and a t-shirt is perfectly appropriate. And in other roles, business casual might be in an office environment where the fit and neatness is particularly important.
7: He says if you're not sure what to wear, read the room, stay polished, and save the casual look for after work. That's the latest from the WKZO Newsroom. I'm Michael Arney. More news, WKZO.com.
12: Couple beautiful summer days heading our way. Lots of sunshine with mostly sunny to briefly partly cloudy conditions today. Warm and pleasant. High temperature right around 82. Light northwest to west wind. Tonight, a clear sky developing. Low temperature right around 60. A little bit of fog is possible. For Tuesday, back to sunshine. Warm and pleasant. High temperature right around 84. It looks like later Tuesday night into Wednesday, we'll have a slight chance of a shower or thunderstorm. I'm Storm Team 8 meteorologist Matt Kirkwood tracking southwest Michigan's weather.
0: And under a mostly clear sky, we are starting off in the upper 50s across most of the region. 57 right now here in Kalamazoo at WKZO. And with a lack of precipitation, a lot less than we expected to get over the weekend, and none showing up on the map this morning, we have clear, dry conditions for the first morning commute of the brand new work week. Had a major traffic slowdown developing according to the MDOT map right along Kalamazoo Avenue, coming out of the viaduct and hitting the split with Michigan Avenue and headed toward lane restrictions and a lot of construction activity along Kalamazoo Avenue for the reconstruction project and still work going on at the event center project. So it's a very, very slow go there this morning. Take North Street or Ransom or perhaps Lovell to get around that a little quicker. But also be aware of slowdowns on the other streets adjoining the event center project including Park Street. That stretch between Michigan Avenue and Kalamazoo Avenue is getting very backed up once again. And coming down to the business loop down Westnich to Michigan Avenue, starting to see some slowdowns there. But no major problems as far as crashes or delays go. Just kind of a slow go this morning. Same for our highways. They're picking up steam for the morning commute. Moving pretty well despite some construction activity here and there. And no reported issues or crashes on the expressways right now. So that's an early look at WKZO weather and traffic. Let us know what you see on your travels this morning. Text traffic information we can share with others when it's safe to do so at your destination. 80373 is the number here at WKZO.
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0: Well, not just the day, but a brand new week and a brand new month. It is August, ladies and gentlemen, and we're 3 days in already as we hit this Monday morning. Ken Lanphier with you, 713 at 590 and 106.9 FM WKZO. Thanks for the company this morning. Hope everybody had a great weekend. We had a lot of overcast skies, not an awful lot of rain, although we were expecting a bit more than we actually received. So things are still a little bit dry out there, but it was pretty good for those outdoor activities. Didn't get spoiled by the weather conditions. We actually pried some sunshine out of the day yesterday, where we had an afternoon high of 83 degrees. Much nicer for today and tomorrow, especially if you're planning some beach time at Lake Michigan near perfect beach conditions. And don't forget the sunscreen. We'll have another update of the forecast and traffic coming up here on WKZO in just a few minutes. And State Senator Sean McCann of Kalamazoo will be joining us after the 8:30 news this morning, delivering the latest workings of the Michigan legislature. Update on pending legislation and the like coming up on our show this morning. And of course, tomorrow is primary election day. By this time tomorrow, polls will be open for those who did not vote early. And you can get to the polls and take care of business until 8 o'clock tomorrow night in this very important primary election, which does include a couple of other issues on the ballot, like a Metro Transit millage and that early childhood education and child care millage. Don't forget those items on the ballot tomorrow. Tomorrow is the first Tuesday, I should say, of the month of August, and it's National Night Out, as it has been since 1984, established as a way to encourage neighbors to get to know one another and to create safer communities. So porch lights on and pull up a chair or two on the front porch and meet and greet your neighbors. And many neighborhoods in and around the Kalamazoo area will be having special events, including the Douglas neighborhood, the Westnich Hill neighborhood, the Vine neighborhood, the West Main Hill neighborhood, and many others. And you can learn more about what's going on in some of these neighborhoods on National Night Out tomorrow night by visiting KalamazooCity.org/National Night Out, or follow the City of Kalamazoo and the Department of Public Safety on social media. Well, summer evenings, and tomorrow should be a beautiful summer evening, as this evening will be. These summer evenings of nice weather are just made for spending a little time sitting outdoors. And as it turns out, more Americans are rediscovering a part of the house that's been overlooked for decades.
13: The backyard may still be king, but more homeowners are rethinking the front yard.
4: Instead of being just a patch of grass, they're adding Adirondack chairs, porch swings, native gardens, and cozy seating areas. Landscape designers say one reason is a growing desire to connect with neighbors and make the most of every inch of outdoor space, especially on warm summer evenings. The trend is especially popular in walkable neighborhoods, where people can chat with passersby, watch kids play, or simply relax without retreating to the backyard. It's a simple idea, making the front yard a place to spend time, not just a place to mow. Matt Murphy, Fox News.
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12: Couple beautiful summer days heading our way. Lots of sunshine with mostly sunny to briefly partly cloudy conditions today. Warm and pleasant. High temperature right around 82. Light northwest to west wind. Tonight, a clear sky developing. Low temperature right around 60. A little bit of fog is possible. For Tuesday, back to sunshine. Warm and pleasant. High temperature right around 84. It looks like later Tuesday night into Wednesday, we'll have a slight chance of a shower or thunderstorm. I'm Storm Team 8 meteorologist Matt Kirkwood tracking southwest Michigan's weather.
0: And in Kalamazoo right now, 57 degrees. And checking on traffic as things start to pick up, traffic volume-wise, in the major arteries heading into downtown Kalamazoo, no particular problems. A few slowdowns developing on Oakland Drive coming into a downtown Kalamazoo. Not a big surprise there. And West Main into Michigan Avenue, traffic starting to pick up as well. Of course, we've got slowdowns through the Kalamazoo Avenue construction traffic as people try to negotiate their way through that traffic situation there. And that's going to be a long-term thing, obviously, and watch for significant delays developing as the traffic merges from Michigan Avenue and to Kalamazoo Avenue. That split right there, particularly busy right now on the MDOT map. Highway's in pretty good shape. Remember, there's lane restrictions on northbound 131 through the I-94 corridor, and lane restrictions and also a couple of ramp closings at that interchange as that particular project rolls on. But other than that, we're in pretty good shape across the region. No other major problems to report. And that's an update on WKZO weather and traffic for you at 7:19. Well, the Tigers swept their series against the hapless Athletics in Sacramento, an 11-0 win in Sacramento on Sunday. The Tigers outscoring the A's 32-7 in that three-game series sweep. Cater Montero getting the win, struck out a pair of batters over six scoreless innings. The bullpen was great. The Tigers jumping out to a quick lead on a Spencer Torkelson two-out, two-run double in the first inning. And it was onward and upward from there. Second baseman Gleyber Torres, who is still being mentioned as a possible trade candidate today, walked four times out of the leadoff spot and also had a two-run single. So the Tigers have won four of their last five. They have 50 games remaining in the regular season, and they're in the mix for a playoff spot, just 2.5 games out of a wild card spot right now. And after a day off today, we'll continue their West Coast swing tomorrow night against another team that's still in the playoff hunt, the Seattle Mariners. Meantime, on the trade front, the countdown is on to the Major League Baseball trade deadline, which is 6 o'clock tonight.
6: The big domino fell late Saturday night, with the Detroit Tigers sending arguably the best pitcher in baseball, Tarek Skubal, to the Los Angeles Dodgers. That leaves the Chicago Cubs, Milwaukee Brewers, and Atlanta Braves among the list of contenders that are still looking for starting pitching, with plenty of options still out there. As for bullpen arms, it does look like the San Diego Padres want to keep closer Mason Miller, and while a bunch of relievers will almost definitely get dealt, the other biggest moves will probably involve hitters. Reports are that the Baltimore Orioles could be willing to trade all-star catcher Adley Rutschman, while the San Francisco Giants are just about guaranteed to move three-time batting champion Luis Arraez. Greg Thompson, Fox News.
0: Michael Thorbjornsson collecting his first career PGA Tour victory, winning the Rocket Mortgage Classic at Detroit Golf Club. Thorbjornsson finishing two strokes ahead of Xander Schauffele at 18 under par. And the SEC and Big Ten have agreed to back a Senate bill that seeks to regulate college sports.
10: It was only fitting that negotiations over the historic Protect the College Sports Act came down to the final days before senators could bring it up for a vote. Late-night talks involving senators, President Trump, and conferences helped get the deal over the finish line. Among other things, the bill seeks to regulate college sports and would grant the conferences and NCAA limited antitrust exemption. If the bill is okayed in the Senate, it would still need House approval. Chris DeMeo, Fox News.
0: Latest in sports on this day, Monday, August 3, 2026. It is 7:22 at WKZO.
25: Now, this day. 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
14: We're glad to share our This Day stories on Kello Radio in Sioux Falls, South Dakota, and on WKZO, Kalamazoo, Michigan. Martha Kostra was 3 years old when her parents moved from Jersey City to Nutley, New Jersey. Her family was making much more money. Her father stopped being a school teacher and became a pharmaceutical salesman. Nutley was an expensive suburb of New York City, and there were several baseball players who lived in their neighborhood. She made extra money babysitting the children of Mickey Mantle, Yogi Berra, and Whitey Ford. It was Marilyn Mantle who asked Martha to help organize her twins' birthday parties, planning the menu and organizing activities for the other children. Martha would turn home hospitality into a career. Martha Stewart. She turns 85 on this day, August 3rd. And on this day, don't underestimate being a good host. I'm Chris Connolly.
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19: Yum Brands is reporting mixed results for the quarter. The company, which owns Taco Bell, said the recent worry over the cyclospora outbreak hurt sales at the chain. Traffic fell by double digits at Taco Bell after the FDA linked the gastrointestinal outbreak to lettuce served at the restaurant. But the company said sales have been improving over the last 10 days. A film producer has sued Netflix for $105 million after the company lost an unencrypted copy of his World War II film starring Nicolas Cage. Simon Afram wrote the script for Fortitude and spent 7 years and $45 million to bring it to the screen. The complaint states that an associate producer dropped off a digital cinema package at Netflix headquarters in June so that the company could consider whether or not to buy the rights to the project. When the associate producer tried to retrieve the film, the streamer became unresponsive for more than a week before acknowledging via email that the film had been stolen. In a statement, the company said it disputes any claim that it bears the risk of loss for a film delivered without the proper industry standard safeguards. A new Forbes list says Joe Rogan's the top paid podcaster of 2026.
20: Forbes is out with its list of the highest paid podcasters from June of last year to June of this year, and Rogan once again came out on top, making an estimated $82 million. Coming in at number two are the hosts of the Technology Business Programming Network, or TBPN, who made $70 million. At number three is the Diary of a CEO host, Stephen Bartlett, followed by Ashley Flowers of Crime Junkie at number four. Rounding out the top five on the Forbes list are Will Arnett, Jason Bateman, and Sean Hayes of Smartless. I'm Tammy Trujillo.
19: And a new survey says over half of all U.S. workers can't cover emergency expenses from their savings. The new poll from SecureSave showed 55% of U.S. employees don't have enough savings to cover an unexpected $500 expense, and that over 40% have had to skip medical care, meals, and car repairs in the past 6 months because of financial strain. The survey further found that over 25% of people had no emergency savings at all. I'm Monica Nelson with your consumer and business news.
0: And on Wall Street, stocks closed higher on Friday to wrap up the final trading session of July and off to a pretty good start in August. So far this morning, Dow futures are up almost 500 points. S&P futures are up 42.5. NASDAQ futures are up 94. And the price of oil is down under $80 on the world markets at this point of the morning. And that's an update from the business desk on WKZO at 728. It is 57 degrees right now, and storm teammates Matt Kirkwood says we'll be in the low to mid 80s later on in the day. Today is forecast update and traffic situations we'll cover in the next few minutes here on WKZO.
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7: In the newsroom, I'm Michael Arnick. Coming up, one person has died after two were shot in Portage just after midnight Saturday. And Metro Transit has a request for millage renewal on the ballot tomorrow.
0: And it's 7:30 on Monday morning, and current Kalamazoo temperature is 58 degrees. Got a couple of nice summer days ahead of us to start our brand new week. And we'll hear from Storm teammates Matt Kirkwood in just a couple of minutes, and another check of Kalamazoo area traffic on the way as well. On 590 and 106.9 FM, WKZO, we'll share some birthday greetings in a few minutes. So you still have time to text us at 80373. Let us know who needs a birthday shout out this morning here on 590 and 106.9 FM WKZO.
8: Michigan Ag Now. This is your morning report, and I'm Rusty Halverson. Archer Daniels Midland plans to expand crush capacity at four U.S. crush facilities in a move that's expected to add about 25 million bushels of demand for soybeans. ADM says it's making initial investments at existing facilities in Frankfort, Indiana, Deerfield, Missouri, Lincoln, Nebraska, and Spiritwood, North Dakota. The expansion is expected to unlock about 700,000 metric tons of oilseed crush capacity each year, according to the company. ADM did not release a dollar amount for the planned upgrades. Both corn and soybean export sales from USDA were strong this past week. Allendale commodity broker Greg McBride.
9: Yeah, corn sales were very good. This is new crop. We were looking somewhere between 500,000 and 1 million tons. Came in just over 1 million tons at 1.06. Total sales for the week, 1.42. Since we are so close, we're within a month of the end of the marketing year. We're not necessarily paying attention to those old crop sales. We're really paying attention more to the shipments. And shipments are doing very well. So continue to watch for new crop sales. Like I said, very good this week. No concerns about the export demand for corn.
8: McBride says soybean export sales were good too.
9: Sales at 300,000 tons for the old crop. Again, it's a shipping situation, not necessarily a sales situation. On the new crop side of things, we were looking for somewhere between 700,000 tons and 1 million tons. We got 1.33 million tons. So very good sales. This is what we've been talking about as far as we need to continue to see consistently good new crop sales, especially from China, purchases by China at this time of the year. This is when they do typically buy for that September, October, November delivery, pre-booking those sales or those purchases.
8: Allendale commodity broker Greg McBride. That's this hour's Michigan Ag Now report, and I'm Rusty Halverson.
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7: Two people were shot in Portage just after midnight Saturday. One of them died. Portage Public Safety responded to reports of shots being fired at 12:11 a.m. in the 2100 block of Jackamar Court. They found a 33-year-old Portage man who had been shot several times. He was taken to Beacon Hospital by ambulance. He was released after being treated for non-life-threatening injuries. About 10 minutes later, a 19-year-old Kalamazoo man, identified as Tristan Coulter, arrived at Bronson Hospital in a private vehicle. He later succumbed to his injuries. A large party was happening near the parking lot where the shootings happened. Detectives are still investigating. No suspects have yet been identified. Overshadowed by all of the ads and mailers for local Republican and Democratic primary candidates are two millage requests on the ballot of every voter in Kalamazoo County. We'll wrap up voting Tuesday. Metro Transit is requesting renewal of their fraction of a mill to fund countywide transportation services. Metro Transit Director Sean McBride says their ridership continues to grow as the cost of owning a car continues to rise and more people rely on their system for basic transportation to work, school, and other essential needs.
5: The millage is a renewal of an existing millage. It's actually gone up a little bit, 2.36 mils. It funds our Metro Connect and Metro Share service, and it's going to be for 7 years.
7: He says while the request is a bit higher this time, it's actually lower than their original request for 0.4 mil back in 2009.
5: This millage is essential for our funding. We use these funds to leverage our federal and state dollars and provide the robust service to the community.
7: He says a yes vote would cost the typical homeowner around $36 a year, most of which they're already paying. We'll get July car sales figures this week, and they're expected to be surprisingly good.
6: Car and truck sales are expected to be up about 1.5% from July of last year. The annual sales rate, what happens if July numbers were projected for a full year, is expected to be 16.9 million. The estimates from J.D. Power, which says higher gas prices don't seem to be hurting sales. EV sales remain tepid, about 7% of the new vehicle market, while hybrid sales have now risen to nearly 16% of the market. Jeff Gilbert, for the Michigan News Network.
7: State health leaders are encouraging parents to check their children's immunization records before school starts in just a few weeks. Michigan's chief medical executive, Dr. Natasha Bagdasarian, says the United States is experiencing the

0: Avenue and that construction area between Oakland Drive and Shaver Road will be shifted over to the south side of the roadway, and construction activities will begin on the north side of the roadway in a project that's expected to last into September. And that's a look at WKZO weather and traffic.
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5: I'm John James. A few years ago, they called me a fearmonger when I warned about socialism and communism on the rise. Well, here we are. Socialist radicals are taking over the Democrat Party you used to know. And Michigan is ground zero. Now our health care is unaffordable. They're twisting the minds of our children, letting illegals vote, and steal our Medicaid. They sympathize with terrorists. They say the most important thing they can do is take America down from within. As a West Point graduate and a former U.S. Army captain, I have a word for that. Treason. Socialism's not just on our doorstep. It's inside the house. Republicans need a strong, tested leader who will first kneel and pray and then stand and fight for Michigan and for our republic. I'm John James. I fought evil abroad with an Apache helicopter so we wouldn't have to fight it here. But now that it's come, we will put on the full armor of God and defeat it right here in Michigan, together. Paid for by John James for MI.
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0: Monday morning. And the third day of our brand new month of August already. Summer is just moving right along, isn't it? A beautiful start to our morning, though. Lots of sunshine out there. Temperatures in the upper 50s. And we're headed for the 80s later today. Today, tomorrow look like just super summer days for us today. Lucky you. If you get to do a little beach time today, don't forget the sunscreen. UV levels will be very high over the next couple of days for sure. Might get some precipitation midweek. More on that from Storm teammates Matt Kirkwood shortly. Another check of Kalamazoo area traffic on the way as well. On this 3rd of August, 2026, coming up after the 8:30 news this morning, State Senator Sean McCann will visit with us. A legislative update on happenings in Lansing coming up for you. Coming up right now, though, our happiest time of the morning. Get to spread some birthday cheer this morning. And a happy birthday today to a Kalamazoo legend. Judy Sarkozy's birthday today. Sarkozy Bakery and Cafe has been churning out delicious baked goods since the late 70s. And happy birthday to Judy today. Raymond Fike, happy birthday today. And Bob Cummings. Bob called me this morning and said, hey, I'm turning a sweet 79 today. Well, good for you, Bob. Happy birthday to you. And thanks for the call this morning to let us know and let us give us a chance to I wish you a happy birthday. Sometimes you got to take care of these things yourself, right, Bob? Have a great day today. Martin Sheen's birthday today, the Emmy Award-winning actor from The West Wing and films like The Amazing Spider-Man, Apocalypse Now, Catch Me If You Can, and many more. He won an Emmy when he appeared as a guest on the sitcom Murphy Brown. And, of course, he has a couple of sons, Charlie Sheen and Emilio Estevez, in the showbiz business. And Martin Sheen is 86 today, as you heard in our This Day feature a little while ago. Emmy Award-winning Martha Stewart is 85 today. Director John Landis directed the greatest movie ever made, National Lampoon's Animal House, as well as The Blues Brothers, and directed Michael Jackson's Thriller music video. He is 76 today. Actor John C. McGinley from Scrubs and Office Space, among other productions.

0: He's 7 today from Grey's Anatomy. Actor Isaiah Washington is 63 today. And actress Evangeline Lilly gained popular acclaim for her first leading role as Kate Austin in the ABC series Lost, which got her a nomination for the Golden Globe Award and won her a Screen Actors Guild Award. 47 today. So best wishes to everybody who is celebrating a birthday. Perhaps it's an anniversary celebration today. Well, best wishes to you as well. And we do this exercise each weekday morning at this time, our happiest time of the morning, we call it. And let us know who needs to get a birthday or anniversary shout out at this time this week. 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
3: I'm Beth Fisher. One of the Department of War's largest reserve readiness exercises begins today in several areas of northern Michigan. More than 9,000 military personnel from 36 states and territories and five countries are taking part in training as part of Northern Strike. Training sites include Camp Grayling, the Alpena Combat Readiness Training Center, and Selfridge. The Michigan Supreme Court ruled the state utility regulator's main approval for the Line 5 tunnel project must be reconsidered, further delaying the plan from going forward. The Michigan Public Service Commission approved the project in 2023, saying they found the tunnel project to carry the least risk of available options, but several Michigan tribes and environmental groups brought a challenge. A young golfer takes the win at the final Rocket Classic at the Detroit Golf Club. Michael Thorbjornsson made a 26-foot putt for birdie on his last hole to win his first PGA Tour title. I'm Beth Fisher for the Michigan News Network.
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5: Couple beautiful summer days heading our way. Lots of sunshine with mostly sunny to briefly partly cloudy conditions today. Warm and pleasant. High temperature right around 82. Light northwest to west wind. Tonight, a clear sky developing. Low temperature right around 60. A little bit of fog is possible. For Tuesday, back to sunshine. Warm and pleasant. High temperature right around 84. It looks like later Tuesday night into Wednesday, we'll have a slight chance of a shower or thunderstorm. I'm StormTeam meteorologist Matt Kirkwood tracking southwest Michigan's weather.
0: 57 under a clear sunny sky this morning in Kalamazoo at WKZO. Downtown Kalamazoo traffic seeing it's nearly at a standstill along that stretch of Park Street from Michigan Avenue to Kalamazoo Avenue. and Kalamazoo Avenue, just past Rose down to Westridge. That reconstruction project and the work on the event center causing some serious backups for those trying to negotiate their way across those streets. And it's a bit slow coming in the other direction down the business loop and past Michigan Avenue on Westridge and down into the Vine neighborhood coming in from the south side on the Westridge Hill stretch of Park Avenue. That's starting to pick up, as is Howard Street through the campus area and on toward Westridge. So we've got some early slowdowns developing on our major downtown Kalamazoo travel arteries, and the highways continue to move without major problems through the Kalamazoo, Portage, and Battle Creek areas. No issues to report on there. The latest WKZO weather and traffic update at 7:50. The Tigers coming off a series sweep against the Athletics. An 11-0 win in Sacramento on Sunday gives them 4 victories in their last 5 games and keeps them in the mix in the American League playoff run, despite the trade deadline activity. And they're just 2.5 games right now out of a wild card spot as they get ready to hook up with a team that is also in the mix for an American League playoff spot, the Seattle Mariners. Tigers visit the Mariners tomorrow night after a day off tonight. The Tigers got 4 RBIs in yesterday's rout of the Athletics from a rookie catcher and designated hitter Eduardo Valencia. And he had 4 RBIs and a couple of doubles in the Tigers' victory yesterday. Meantime, baseball's trade deadline set for 6 o'clock tonight. More moves are expected, whether they involve the Tigers. We'll just have to wait and see. For now, though, that's an update on WKZO weather and traffic and the latest in sports as well at 7:51.
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11: What is happening to me?
12: Did you miss me, Spidey?
11: I'm losing my mind. I am totally out of control.
10: Spider-Man Brand New Day scaled to the top, earning $355 million in its debut weekend, the second largest opening weekend on record. Christopher Nolan's The Odyssey generated another $51 million, and together they made more than any other weekend box office. Phil Collins says alcohol abuse nearly killed him.
13: The musician told the Sunday Times that he stopped drinking after a previous health alert in 2012. However, he started again in 2023, which landed him in the hospital. Collins said his kidneys were failing and added, "My organs were just seizing up." He also revealed that people were visiting him to say their goodbyes, but he doesn't recall any of it. Despite the health scare, Collins says he's much healthier now and hasn't had a drink since. Mark Mayfield.
10: Ariana Grande is going to take a break from the spotlight. A representative for the pop star and actress says once Grande's Eternal Sunshine tour wraps up, the 33-year-old will take a much-deserved break from public-facing work. And the rep says the endless, ongoing public scrutiny that's gone along with it. That's entertainment. I'm Daria Albinger.
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0: 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We're headed for highs in the low 80s. A couple of beautiful summer days ahead to start our first week of August. Details and an update of traffic coming up here on WKZO as we check the latest from the business desk. And after President Trump said early Sunday he canceled a planned major attack on Iran, stock futures are soaring and oil prices are dropping on the markets. Dow futures right now are up 547. S&P futures up 44 and a quarter, and NASDAQ futures up 70. The price of oil dropping below $80 on the U.S. and world markets at this time. Stocks closed higher on Friday to wrap up the final trading session of the week. Amazon surged 15% after reporting better than expected second quarter results, but Toyota Motor shares fell more than 5% on Monday after the world's biggest automaker was expected to report a fifth straight quarterly operating profit decline this week, weighed down by higher costs and weaker vehicle sales. Earnings reports due out this week are coming from some companies that could offer clearer insights into broader economic conditions. Results are expected today from McDonald's, Kraft Heinz, Costco Wholesale, and Walt Disney. Technology companies including Palantir and semiconductor giants like Advanced Micro Devices are also on deck to report this week. And also coming up in the business week ahead, jobs data. We'll get the jobs opening and labor turnover survey tomorrow. ADP's monthly hiring survey comes out on Wednesday. The payroll processor only looks at private employers, but economists considers it a good indication of what to expect from the big headline story of the week, which will be the monthly jobs report, and that's due to be released by the Labor Department on Friday. And most analysts estimate the economy added about 85,000 new non-farm payroll jobs in July. That would be a notable increase from the month prior. The market closed higher to wrap up July on Friday. It is up 565. The Dow is in pre-market trading at this hour. And that's the latest from the business desk on WKZO.
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18: 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When I traveled, I was cramped in the back of the plane in a middle seat. I just used the biggest headphones I could find and used the tray table to rest my head. 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I could always strip them off. 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Took the pressure off. And it made a real difference on long flights. And perhaps most importantly, I elevated my feet. 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
19: There are talks instead of attacks. I'm Dave Anthony, Fox News. President Trump tells reporters on Air Force One he called off a massive bombing of Iran over the weekend after Gulf allies called him asking for a pause.
20: And the reason they asked is I think there's a deal. There's a deal on Hormuz, and then there will be a deal on the nuclear, or you might call it the denuclearization of Iran.
19: The president insists shipping flow freely in the Strait of Hormuz, where Iran's been attacking ships.
21: So Iran's foreign ministry this morning saying that the country is not currently holding talks with the U.S., but is in discussions with Oman over the strait. Iran's president stating that the U.S. must be compelled to honor the memorandum of understanding that was signed.
19: That's Fox's Alexandria Hoff at the White House. Oil prices are falling this morning, down more than 6%. Two people remain in critical condition in Idaho. They were among the seven injured when a gunman opened fire at an In-N-Out Burger in Twin Falls Saturday. Two others were shot dead. It could have been worse. Twin Falls Police Chief Matthew Hicks praises an off-duty officer and an armed bystander shooting at the gunman.
22: We believe their actions helped drive the suspect away from the scene, preventing further casualties.
19: Now, the shooter's also dead. He turned the gun on himself. His motive for the attack's not known. Acting Attorney General Todd Blanche may have an easier path in the Senate ahead of a committee vote tomorrow on his nomination. Last night, Blanche formally rescinded a fund that was part of the Trump IRS tax settlement.
23: The $1.8 billion anti-weaponization fund for people who claim they were victims of political prosecutions faced intense backlash from lawmakers, including key Senate Republicans. Among the holdouts, John Cornyn of Texas and Tom Tillis of North Carolina, who'd refused to vote for Blanche as the full-time attorney general over aspects of the fund, like potential payouts to January 6th rioters.
19: Fox's Lillian Wu at the movies, one of the biggest opening weekends ever.
24: What is happening to me? 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
19: Spider-Man, A Brand New Day, $355 million debut, just behind Avengers Endgame in 2019. 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
19: The president is not happy with the federal prosecutor he put in place in Washington, D.C. after Jeanine Pirro dropped the charges against a man accused of vandalizing the D.C. reflecting pool that the president had fixed with a new lining painted on the bottom. But some of that lining had peeled off as the pool turned green with algae.
27: President Trump on Truth Social maintained vandals caused issues with the Lincoln Memorial reflecting pool. Louisiana GOP Senator John Kennedy on NBC's Meet the Press said of the president's claim,
28: I don't know whether he really believes that, or it's part of his political messaging, or he's just thinking out loud.
27: But Kennedy said U.S. Attorney Jeanine Pirro could not move forward if the facts aren't there.
28: You can't lie to a federal judge. If she can't prove her case, she was right to pull back.
27: The president did acknowledge in his post that some pool damage may have come from, in his words, contractor difficulty. Gernal Scott, Fox News.
19: Well, the president remains very critical of the Smithsonian Institution, claiming its museums are full of woke ideology. The Trump administration is proposing to Congress a reduced Smithsonian budget and demanding changes in some exhibits. The president may also be following this drama in the WNBA.
1: At Sunday's game between the Minnesota Lynx and Indiana Fever, fans showed their support for transgender athletes after Fever star Sophie Cunningham spoke out against transgender women playing in women's sports. Cunningham's comments were made in an ESPN article published last week and have drawn both support and backlash. Fans attending Sunday's game wore shirts that said "Trans kids belong in sports," while Lynx head coach Cheryl Reeve wore a shirt under her jacket that said simply "Trans kids belong." It was the third straight Fever game that has drawn demonstrators from both sides. Tony Genualdo, Fox News.
19: On Wall Street, stocks may surge to start a new month. Dow futures are up over 500 points. I'm Dave Anthony, and this is Fox News.
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3: Two 16-year-olds have been arrested by Kalamazoo Public Safety after shots were fired Saturday night downtown. Officers responded to the shooting around 8 p.m. at East Michigan Avenue between the South Kalamazoo Mall and Farmers Alley. One 16-year-old was armed and arrested. The other was taken into custody for an active arrest and detention order. Both are in the Kalamazoo County Juvenile Home. No one was injured. One of the items that people will find at the end of the ballot is a new proposal to fund early education and child care in Kalamazoo County. Like the county's senior millage and housing millage, this special fund would create a dedicated pool of funds, in this case to make daycare more accessible for young families. Village advocate Jen Stroven says Kalamazoo County is a child care desert, and it's created some dire problems for young families, local employers, and disadvantaged many kids.
4: Parents are often placed on a wait list as long as 18 months, impacting their ability to remain employed and build financial stability for their families.
3: She says only one in four families can find affordable child care.
4: The millage proposes to expand access to care, particularly the 0 to 3 child range, to lower the cost of childcare for working families and provide stability for providers and those businesses.
3: Republican County Commissioner John Geisler voted against putting it on the ballot. He's not against the proposal, but he is against the funding mechanism.
5: There's no reason we need another millage. We need childcare, definitely, but we need to find that money somewhere in a $325 million budget. And if we can't, then we all ought to be thrown out.
3: The ballot requests approval of a half a mil for 8 years. That would cost the typical homeowner between $50 and $100 a year. That's depending on the value of their home. Over 1 million Michiganders have cast their ballots already in the August 4th primary. Polls will be open tomorrow from 7 a.m. until 8 p.m. Voters can only vote in one party's primary. They'll make their choice for the Democratic and Republican parties for governor, U.S. Senate, U.S. House, State House, and State Senate races. Practical Political Consulting's Mark Grebner says the absentee and early votes cast so far represent roughly 14% of active registered voters. Kalamazoo County Board will meet Wednesday this week due to the election. On their agenda, a request from the administration to hold two special meetings this month to tackle pressing and complicated issues. One is to take a deep dive into employee compensation and benefits and the growing popularity of the drug GLP-1. It's making it tougher to find money for raises and other perks. Whether to continue providing access to the fat-fighting drug is just part of a much bigger conversation that the board needs to have. The other came up at last week's budget retreat. Administrators need decisions on construction projects, particularly the pressing need for upgrades at the Kalamazoo County Jail. Here's Board Chairwoman Jen Strebs.
6: Prior boards did a partial reconstruction of the jail, and so we're left with two components of the building. One of them, it is extremely old, outdated, and deteriorating, and we want to address that as expeditiously as possible.
3: Strebs says the jail is just one project that they want to tackle. A new administration building and a new hazardous waste disposal facility and other projects are also on the list.
6: This board will have full discussion to really understand the picture of our liability commitments and how we move as many solutions forward as possible.
3: No dates for these special meetings have yet been set. Administrators are hoping that the board will schedule them at this week's regular meeting. That's the latest from the WKZO Newsroom. I'm Mike Alarney. More news, WKZO.com.
7: Beautiful the next couple days. Lots of sunshine, comfortable humidity levels today and tomorrow with a high temperature today of 82 with a light wind turning westerly about 5 to 10. And tonight, a clear sky, low temperature right around 60. As we head into Tuesday, mostly sunny, partly cloudy conditions, pleasant with a high up around 84. And as we head into Wednesday and also Thursday, we'll have to introduce at least a small chance of a shower or thunderstorm. I'm Storm Team Meteorologist Matt Kirkwood tracking Southwest Michigan's weather.
0: And with sunshine in Kalamazoo, we are at 59 degrees currently at WKZO. And checking on travel as we make the turn into the 8 o'clock hour on the morning commute. If you're trying to get from east to west across the city of Kalamazoo, Kalamazoo Avenue is not where you want to be right now. It is pretty backed up and slow all the way from the viaduct through the split with Michigan Avenue and down to the Event Center construction area and to Westnich Avenue. And Park Street is showing those backups and that stretch between Michigan Avenue and Kalamazoo Avenue that could be a little problematic for you if you get caught in one of those traffic situations and find yourself sitting in the middle of Michigan Avenue during a light change. May want to avoid that area right now. If you're coming into downtown Kalamazoo via Park Street, seeing some early slowdowns near the top of Westnich Hill, and Stadium Drive and Oakland Drive are starting to pick up in the other direction, joining West Main traffic to make Michigan Avenue a bit on the busy side as per usual this time of morning. In Portage, West Center Avenue, a shift in the work going on there over to the north side, so traffic will be moved to the south side, one lane in each direction, Oakland Drive to Shaver, and our highways continue to move smoothly despite the activity at 131 and 94, with ramp closings and lane restrictions on the northbound side of 131. So that's how it looks at this point of your Monday morning commute, your first of the business week here in the month of August on WKZO.
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0: 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Meantime, looking ahead to this week, what's going on this week? Well, it's Kalamazoo County Fair Week, everybody. The Kalamazoo County Fair is back. It starts tomorrow and will run through Saturday. 5 days of family fun, live entertainment, of course, agriculture being celebrated there. The accomplishments of Kalamazoo County's 4-H youth in particular, local food and exhibits, and a lot going on at the fair this year. Beginning on Thursday, there'll be live music through the weekend, including daily karaoke. And Veterans Day is coming up on Friday with Senior Day on tap for Thursday the 6th. And youth group promotions visiting on Thursday and Friday. Getting admission breaks on the admission charge, and you can get, well, you just get more information on all of this and find out what's happening at this year's fair online. It's KalamazooCountyFair.com. Just a quick reminder that admission will be $10 per vehicle Tuesday and Wednesday, $20 per vehicle Thursday through Saturday. Kalamazoo County Fair opening tomorrow and running through Saturday at the Fairgrounds and Expo Center on Lake Street. 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
7: Beautiful the next couple days. Lots of sunshine, comfortable humidity levels today and tomorrow with a high temperature today of 82 with the light wind turning westerly about 5 to 10. And tonight, a clear sky, low temperature right around 60. As we head into Tuesday, mostly sunny, partly cloudy conditions, pleasant with a high up around 84. And as we head into Wednesday and also Thursday, we'll have to introduce at least a small chance of a shower or thunderstorm. I'm Storm Team 8 meteorologist Matt Kirkwood tracking southwest Michigan's weather.
0: Well, it's sunny, no precipitation in sight, and we didn't get anywhere near what we expected rainfall-wise over this past weekend, so pretty dry out there right now. Good for travel conditions, though, and as we head into the final hour of the busiest portion of the morning commute in and around downtown Kalamazoo, we find the usual suspects. Construction on Kalamazoo Avenue, making it a very slow go if you choose to use that route going east to west. Ransom Street, North Street, Level Street may be better alternatives if you're in a hurry. West Main traffic coming down in the other direction into Michigan Avenue. That's busy as per usual. No surprise there. And Riverview through the viaduct kind of picking up traffic as well. But elsewhere, our major arteries are in pretty good shape. A little slow coming in on Park Street down Westnich Hill, but to no other major problems there. Our highways 94 and 131 pretty much at or near posted speeds despite some construction activity here and there. And no reports of any major delays or crashes at this time. Latest WKZO weather and traffic. And in sports, the Tigers, despite trading away their ace left-hander Tarik Skubal in a major deal ahead of the trade deadline over the weekend, still within striking distance of making the postseason. They're only 2.5 games out of a wild card spot as they're coming off a series sweep over the hapless Athletics, who are really playing some terrible baseball of late, and the Tigers took advantage, outscoring them 32-7 in the three-game sweep, including an 11-0 win in Sacramento on Sunday. Day off for the Tigers today as they head for Seattle as they continue their West Coast swing tomorrow night against a Mariners team that is also struggling to make the American League postseason. And the final for the foreseeable future, Rocket Mortgage Classic on the PGA Tour, wrapping up yesterday at Detroit Golf Club. Michael Thorbjornsson collecting his first career PGA Tour victory. He won it by 2 shots over Xander Schauffele. And those are the top stories in the world of sports at this hour on 590 and 106.9 FM WKZO.
9: I'm John James. A few years ago, they called me a fearmonger when I warned about socialism and communism on the rise. Well, here we are. Socialist radicals are taking over the Democrat Party you used to know. And Michigan is ground zero. Now our health care is unaffordable. They're twisting the minds of our children, letting illegals vote, and steal our Medicaid. They sympathize with terrorists. They say the most important thing they can do is take America down from within. As a West Point graduate and a former U.S. Army captain, I have a word for that. Treason. Socialism's not just on our doorstep, it's inside the house. Republicans need a strong, tested leader who will first kneel and pray, and then stand and fight for Michigan and for our republic. I'm John James. I fought evil abroad with an Apache helicopter so we wouldn't have to fight it here. But now that it's come, we will put on the full armor of God and defeat it right here in Michigan, together. Paid for by John James for MI.
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0: 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We do have some shower possibilities later on in the week. More on that coming up in a few minutes. An update ahead from Storm Team 8 meteorologist Matt Kirkwood. Well, coming up on this Saturday's agenda here in Kalamazoo, the Kalamazoo Scrabble Fest will be taking place. The Kalamazoo Literacy Council hosting this 15th annual event at the Radisson Plaza Hotel to benefit adult literacy each year. Players meetup for an exciting game to raise awareness and funds, raise funds to directly serve adult learners across the region. So for those of you who are good at that game, not all of us are, but the 2026 Scarpel Fest coming up starting at noon on Saturday at the Radisson Plaza Hotel in downtown Kalamazoo. Meantime, details on another classic 1970s game on Fox on Games Summer Gaming on WKZO this morning.
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21: Pong. It was the game that started it all, even though it was supposed to be just a training exercise.
22: I had a summer job where I managed the game department of amusement park.
21: In 1972, Atari co-founder Nolan Bushnell asked engineer Al Alcorn to create a simple table tennis game to learn the ropes.
22: And I looked at the screen and said, if I put a coin slot on this, people will put money in it.
21: Alcorn added the famous blips and bloops, and Pong was born. The very first prototype was placed in a Sunnyvale, California tavern. Days later, it broke down because it was overflowing with quarters.
22: So it was the series of happy accidents, totally unplanned, created the video game.
21: According to the Smithsonian, Pong proved that video games could be a massively profitable business, launching the modern arcade industry. Eamon Dignam, Fox News.
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3: In the newsroom, I'm Michael Arney. Coming up, ground was broken Friday morning on the new youth sports facility on the far west side of the city of Kalamazoo. And gas prices are at their highest level in Michigan since May. Those and more coming up.
0: Hazy sunshine, temperatures approaching 60, but on our way to an afternoon high in the low to mid 80s across our region. Some great summer weather to begin our first full week of August. Details are coming up. We'll check on area traffic as well. And coming up later this week, we'll preview the next production in the 80th season on the stage at the Barn Theater in Augusta. And this week, Thursday, is opening night for the award-winning story, Driving Miss Daisy, which stars Kim Zimmer back in Kalamazoo area for the Barn Theater production starting this week. We'll have special guests joining us on our show on Friday to give us a look ahead to that show, which opens, as I mentioned, on Thursday and runs through August 16th. And barntheaterschool.org has details coming up. It is 8:30.
4: Now, the rest of the story. Jackie Jean stared up into the bright light above the operating table, and it seemed to consume her. A simple procedure, the doctor had called it, a little dilation, a little scraping, and good as new in no time. Of course, back home in Arkansas, they'd had another name for it. They called it an abortion. In that lightning-fast way your mind works when it's scared, Jackie Jean's rewound and replayed every mistake that had led her to this rotten place. It had been a mistake, for instance, letting herself be born to parents so young, a 15-year young mother and a 17-year young alcoholic father. It had been a mistake letting her parents separate when she was only six, then letting her dad take her hitchhiking across the country. It had been a mistake singing in bars for nickels the age of seven, and just because Dad told her to, and then sleeping in Salvation Army shelters because he couldn't or wouldn't go to work. It had been a mistake winding up on welfare in the slums of Los Angeles and then helping subsidize her father's bad habits by hawking greeting cards on the street. It had been a mistake hiring herself out as a maid at 13 and then letting herself envy the wealthy family that she worked for. But the biggest mistake of all was a no-good named John Sarkisian. Jackie Jean was 18 when she met him in a donut shop in Fresno. He was so handsome, so exotic, so fascinating. So she married him and found out that he also was a bum. A lazy, alcoholic bum like her father. Also a heavy gambler and a bit of a brute. No sooner were they married than Jackie Jean wanted out. John begged her, "Give me 3 months." She gave him 3 months, after which she still wanted a divorce, only now she was pregnant. John had never earned enough money to support the two of them. He could scarcely be counted upon to support three. So now lying there on the abortionist's table, staring up into that awful overhead light, Jackie Jean wondered how she could have made so many terrible, terrible mistakes, or why she should now seek to erase them all by making one more mistake. "Are you ready?" the doctor asked in a cool, calm voice. No, Jackie Jean answered, I am not. And with that, she got up off the table and put on her clothing and walked out the door. If she could, she would go home and make her marriage work. If she couldn't, she would have her baby anyway. And the two would do it somehow. Either way, the odds were against her. Jostled in and out of 17 different schools, Jackie Jean, still 18, had not even managed a high school diploma. But she could sing for nickels if she had to. At least her dad had taught her that. And so she did. For once upon a string of mostly unavoidable mistakes, there was a teenager from Kensett, Arkansas, who suddenly started doing things right, like May 20, 1946, when she gave birth to a daughter named Sherilyn, a little girl who had come within moments of being lost to an abortionist's knife, a child with no chance, whom the world now knows simply as Cher. That name is now in lights. C-H-E-R. Cher. Only now you know the rest of the story.
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6: Ground was broken Friday morning on Kalamazoo's new $49 million youth sports facility on a tree-lined patch of land on the city's far west side. When it's completed next year, it'll have indoor space for 8 basketball courts that can be turned into 16 volleyball courts and 24 pickleball courts. It'll be available during the week for local youths and teams, used on weekends for regional sports tournaments, and that is expected to raise enough money to make the facility self-sustainable. Discover Kalamazoo CEO Jane Ghosh, who was described as the visionary behind the project, says it's come together quickly thanks to the many cooperating organizations, local governments, and volunteers throughout the community.
8: It's remarkable that we've gone from asking, what sport do we want a facility for, to groundbreaking in literally just 4 years. Even more remarkable is that we are still on track to open this facility in the fall of 2027.
6: She says the location is what makes it special.
8: It has got excellent access from both US 131 and I-94. And where we're standing today is within a 15-minute drive of 98% of hotel rooms in Kalamazoo County. It's really an exceptional location.
6: Former University of Michigan basketball player, now coach Corey Person, who sits on the facility board, says it's all about giving kids more and better opportunities.
12: And the biggest thing that this thing is going to do is it's going to provide them with hope and opportunity. With that cliche saying that we all know, if you see it or if you believe it, you can achieve it. And that's what we're doing here. But what we do know is that every day and every month, there's going to be thousands and thousands and thousands of kids that are going to walk through those doors and that are going to be learning so many life lessons.
6: Kalamazoo County Board Chairwoman Jen Streb says, bottom line, it is all about the kids.
13: I'm so excited for the day that we're inside of this facility, that we hear the laughter, the cries, the cheering, the joy, the camaraderie that comes in this space.
6: The 140,000-square-foot facility will also include an indoor turf field, office, and rental facilities. It'll generate an estimated $48.6 million annual boost to the local economy, create 36,000 projected annual hotel room nights, and many new jobs. The average price for gas in Michigan is up to $4.36 a gallon. That's the highest it's been since May. AAA Michigan says the price is up 13 cents from last week, 31 cents since last month, and $1.22 more than last year. A 15-gallon tank, on average, costs $65 in the state. Michigan's most expensive gas is in Lansing and Jackson, $4.43. Marquette has the lowest price at $4.15. In southwest Michigan, Allegan County has the lowest price at $4.31. followed by Calhoun County, $4.32, Berrien County, $4.34, Cass County, $4.35, St. Joseph and Van Buren counties are at $4.38, Kalamazoo County, $4.42, Berry County, $4.49. Are you dressing appropriately for the office? A new survey by Robert Half shows 51% of workers say professional appearance is one of the most important ways to stand out in today's workplace, especially for early career talent. Robert Half, Senior Vice President Jeff Sokolowski, says work dress codes have become more flexible.
14: Business casual looks very different across organizations, roles, positions, and particularly environments. So, for example, somebody might be working in an engineering lab where denim and a t-shirt is perfectly appropriate. And in other roles, business casual might be in an office environment where the fit and neatness is particularly important.
6: He says if you're not sure what to wear, read the room, say polished, and save the casual look for after work. That's the latest from the WKZO Newsroom. I'm Mike Alarney. More news, WKZO.com.
7: Fox News, I'm CJ Papa. President Trump chooses high-stakes diplomacy to find a potential endgame in the war with Iran.
9: The president says that American forces are ready to go, but that he wanted to avoid an unnecessary loss of life. The president said that he had paused what would have been the biggest strike since World War II. After speaking with regional allies like Saudi Arabia and Qatar, the president citing what he calls the parameters of a deal having been made to end the nuclear threat, as he called it, from Iran and open the Strait of Hormuz.
7: Fox's Alexandria Hoff, the White House. Wildfires scorching eastern Washington. Governor Bob Ferguson.
15: There are just so many Washingtonians who have literally lost everything.
7: Fire officials say the Spokane complex fire has leveled hundreds of structures in a neighborhood northwest of Spokane. And the EU calling on Spain and Morocco to prevent movement of migrants to mainland Spain and Europe. 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
16: Beautiful the next couple days. Lots of sunshine, comfortable humidity levels today and tomorrow with a high temperature today of 82 with a light wind turning westerly about 5 to 10. And tonight, a clear sky, low temperature. The next couple days, lots of sunshine, comfortable humidity levels today and tomorrow with a high temperature today of 82 with a light wind turning westerly about 5 to 10. And tonight, a clear sky, low temperature right around 60. As we head into Tuesday, mostly sunny, partly cloudy conditions.

0: 60 degrees now in Kalamazoo at WKZO. And clear, dry conditions on the roadways. But those who are trying to negotiate going east to west along Kalamazoo Avenue in downtown Kalamazoo are struggling as it is very busy and very slow go. Very backed up through that stretch all the way from the viaduct pretty much through the split with Michigan Avenue and all the way down to North Westridge, the business loop. Very busy. You might want to avoid that if you're just passing through. You can still access businesses through there. North Street and Ransom would be better alternatives for you to get through. Coming in the other direction, it's busy, but not terribly so on West Main coming off Michigan Avenue, and traffic merging with those coming in on Stadium Drive and Oakland Drive. It's busy, but not overly busy, and still a few slowdowns on some of the arteries heading into downtown Kalamazoo. But we've received no reports of major issues, and no crashes have been reported. Our highways seem to be moving fine. For now, that's an update on WKZO weather and traffic.
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0: For Monday morning, the third day of August, 2026. Brand new month is here. Some beautiful summer weather to enjoy for the start of this first week of our brand new month. Ken Landfield with you, 841 at 590 and 106.9 FM WKZO. We're going to spend a few minutes catching up on all things legislative in Lansing these days. State Senator Sean McCann of Kalamazoo is joining us for our legislative update this morning on WKZO. Good morning.
2: Good morning. Thanks so much for having me on.
0: Well, pleasure to have you with us. And boy, you know, it's finally here. All this talk is about to end, at least temporarily, as we get to go to the polls. For those who haven't voted already, of course, primary election day is coming up tomorrow.
2: Yes, indeed. And hopefully things will settle down for at least a day or two after Tuesday before we get back into it. But just want to have folks, you know, it's sort of old advice, but make sure you have a plan to vote tomorrow by 8 p.m. or stay in line if you're in line at 8 p.m. And you can still vote today at your local clerk's office. Now, the early voting sites are closed, but you can present in person at your local clerk's office today to vote absentee for no reason. So I hope folks will get out and exercise their franchise and participate in our democracy.
0: Meantime, you have a coffee hour upcoming to meet with some of your constituents.
2: Yeah, we've got one on the calendar, and I hope folks will maybe make a note and join me for one of my regular coffee hours. This one's going to be held in Antwerp Township on Thursday, August 20th at 10 a.m. At the Antwerp Township Hall. So there's just a little portion of the district that of my district that extends over into Van Buren Township or into Van Buren County, and it's Antwerp Township, and we'll be at the Antwerp Township Hall, 10 a.m. on Thursday, August 20th. Please come see me and share your thoughts.
0: We're visiting with State Senator Sean McCann of Kalamazoo on WKZO this morning. And the last time we chatted on one of these segments, we talked a little bit about some tax delays in the Michigan Department of Treasury. People waiting to get their tax returns processed and their refunds in their hands. Is there anything new on this front?
2: Unfortunately, not a lot. There are still delays. There are still some people who have had their returns not get processed yet. And this has been extremely frustrating for me and my office because we have been limited in what we have been able to do to help resolve the situation. But we've certainly made it clear to the department that their handling of the returns this year hasn't been acceptable. They've implemented a few things recently. This past week, my office was advised that they have a new phone system upgrade and that if someone does call in, they will get in line and get a call back if they don't get through to somebody at this time. I do know that there was some reassigning of people within the Department of Treasury to try to surge some folks onto these problems and get them resolved, but it's been a frustrating experience, and I hope it's never repeated. And if people want to try and check in on this new phone answering system, they can jot this number down or just call my office and we'll provide it, but it's 517-636-4486, and that's for Michigan.

0: Department of Treasury tax return issues that might still be outstanding for you, call that number or call my office, and we will keep doing our best to get people completed with this process that's been really difficult.
1: In the meantime, legislators have been busy on other things in the last few weeks, but how are things progressing as far as legislation in Lansing? Anything new on that front?
0: Thank you. We've had just a couple of what we call pro forma session days in July, and we have a couple more on the calendar in August. It looks like we may or may not convene on August 12th or August 26th. But one of the things that happened this past week was a reintroduction of 9 bills that were vetoed by the governor and the Senate, and my colleagues have introduced these bills again, and we may or may not have the opportunity to take some action on them, possibly give them a hearing, maybe a vote in committee or in the Senate chamber, but we are very committed to removing those bills as much as we can that the vetoes came down on. So that's the main thing that sort of happened in the past couple of weeks here. And we'll be back sort of to more activity fully in September per our normal calendar.
1: Meantime, there have been several groundbreaking events here in our area of note.
0: Yeah, and I know you've probably covered these, and but I think it's just nice to be excited about this past Friday. We were at the groundbreaking for this new Kalamazoo Indoor Sports Facility. I was honored to be a part of that ceremony and toss some dirt, which is going to open up a great new facility along 131 and north of West Main, which is going to provide some great athletic facilities in our community and be a big draw. It's something that, as we know, has been spearheaded by Discover Kalamazoo and local hotel owners, and it's great to see that vision taking a step forward. And a couple weeks before that, it was as you report every morning, the tie-ups hopefully are temporary pain in downtown as we really get some new streets developed and improved on Kalamazoo Avenue and around the new arena site. And I'm excited to see that we're going to have some progress in downtown as opposed to, you know, not having progress and not having good things happening in our community. So this is exciting news from state legislative perspective, and it's great to see things thriving in the district.
1: Well, a lot of dirt being tossed around on many fronts here in our area. But when it all settles down, it's going to be a pretty nice thing, no doubt
0: about it. Some of the mud tossing hopefully will settle down, too, for a little while.
1: Yeah, we'll wait and see on that note. State Senator Sean McCann with us from Kalamazoo. A legislative update for you on this Monday morning here on WKZO. Thank you so much for your time.
0: Always appreciate you having me. Have a great day. And vote tomorrow, folks.
1: Absolutely, everybody. Vote tomorrow, if not today. And Kalamazoo Mornings with Ken Lanfear on Monday on 590 and 106.9 FM WKZO at 8:48.
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3: I'm Beth Fisher. Tomorrow is the primary election. Voters will be determining which candidates move on to the general election. We've heard a lot about the governor and U.S. Senate races, but there are also U.S. House as well as State House and Senate races. Polls are open on Tuesday from 7 a.m. to 8 p.m. The Michigan Supreme Court ruled the state utility regulators' main approval for the Line 5 tunnel project must be reconsidered, further delaying the plan from going ahead. The Michigan Public Service Commission approved the project in 2023, saying they found the tunnel project to carry the least risk of available options. But several Michigan tribes and environmental groups brought a challenge, arguing the commissioners didn't give full consideration to the environmental impacts. Another bat confirmed to have rabies in Missaukee County in northern Michigan. It's the second case in the county this year. Tonight's Powerball, $748 million. I'm Beth Fisher for the Michigan News Network.
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6: Beautiful the next couple days. Lots of sunshine, comfortable humidity levels today and tomorrow with a high temperature today of 82 with a light wind turning westerly about 5 to 10. And tonight, a clear sky, low temperature right around 60. As we head into Tuesday, mostly sunny, partly cloudy conditions, pleasant with a high up around 84. And as we head into Wednesday and also Thursday, we'll have to introduce at least a small chance of a shower or thunderstorm. I'm Storm Team 8 meteorologist Matt Kirkwood tracking Southwest Michigan's weather.
1: And with sunny skies, temperature is moving up. Now 65 degrees in Kalamazoo at WKZO. And checking on traffic, we have the usual slowdowns through the construction areas we've been talking about for some time now. Kalamazoo Avenue reconstruction, work on the event center causing difficulties getting around on Kalamazoo Avenue and Park Street adjoining the project. And also coming in on the business loop slows down a little bit, gets a little backed up coming down toward Michigan Avenue. West Main Street is still busy coming down the hill into Michigan Avenue coming in the west to east direction, but no major problems. That's per usual. And our highways continue to move smoothly despite work at 131 and I-94. And just a quick note on traffic in the Portage area along West Center Avenue. That reconstruction project continues. And now, as of today, they're scheduled to shift over to the south side of the road. So construction activities will begin on the north side of the roadway in a project that's going to last likely into September. For now, that's an update on WKZO weather and traffic.
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1: 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Much the same weather for tomorrow. Could see a chance of some shower activity by midweek, but maybe not. We'll see. Update of the forecast and traffic coming up in the next few minutes here on WKZO. And tomorrow, our weekly visit to the Air Zoo Aerospace and Science Center to find out about upcoming events in and around our area. Meantime, we're a little over half an hour away from starting a brand new week and month, for that matter, on Wall Street, where stocks closed higher on Friday to wrap up the final trading session of the month of July, and things have looked very good in the futures trading session up to this point. And in fact, Dow futures are currently up 622 points in trading ahead of the opening bell. S&P futures are up 46, and the NASDAQ futures are up 80, and the price of oil continues to drop on the world markets. It's down under $79 at last check. Well, also on the business scene, of course, last week, a decision made to not tinker with interest rates on the part of the Federal Reserve. And the head of the Federal Reserve thinks the central bank may be meeting too often and says that may be a problem.
2: The Fed's new chair, Kevin.
1: All right, some technical issues. It must be Monday. So we'll try to have that update for you a little bit later on here on WKZO in one of our future business updates. SpaceX is preparing, meantime, for its first quarterly earnings report tomorrow as a publicly traded company. Among the line items investors will be watching, total revenue, revenue from its Starlink satellite internet service, and AI revenue guidance will be highly scrutinized. The earnings report also triggers an expiration lockup period ending on Thursday, which opens more than 910 million shares for sale that were purchased by early investors. SpaceX ranks as one of the top 10 largest companies in the world based on market cap. Other earnings reports that are due out this week could come from McDonald's, Kraft Heinz, Costco Home Sale, Walt Disney scheduled to report this week, and technology companies including Palantir and semiconductor giants like Advanced Micro Devices are also scheduled to be reporting this week. Toyota Motor shares fell more than 5% on Monday after the world's biggest automaker was expected to report a fifth straight quarterly operating profit decline this week, weighed down by higher costs and weaker vehicle sales. Consumer sentiment jumped in July as inflation's eased a bit. The University of Michigan's final reading for last month rose nearly 12% from June. The survey's chief economist saying despite the recent gains overall in sentiment, it is still down 11% from a year ago, noting consumers remain focused on pocketbook issues after 5 years of high inflation and high prices. One-year inflation expectations dipped slightly to their lowest readings since March. Again, stocks are up as we enter the final half hour of this morning's trading session. Dow futures are up 621, and that's the latest from the business desk.
3: I finished a 5K in 94th place, right after a man wearing jeans. They still gave me a medal. I don't want a reward for doing. 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
6: Is the Iran conflict coming to an end? I'm Dave Anthony, Fox News. President Trump says a deal is near, telling reporters on Air Force One he called off a big bombing over the weekend.
7: The biggest attack since World War II, and it would have been disasters.
8: According to the president, talks are set to resume today, aimed at finalizing a deal related to the Strait of Hormuz. The president says he was asked by Qatar, the UAE, and Saudi Arabia to hold off as diplomatic efforts play out.
6: Fox's Trey Yingston, Tel Aviv.
8: Reports do indicate that a new deal could see the strait open for 60 days without fees. With the possibility of another agreement in sight, the region remains on alert since the Iranians are denying any direct progress.
6: Oil prices are plunging down more than 6%, but Chevron CEO Mike Worth just told Fox Business there are still concerns that could make oil pricier again.
9: We've seen supply constrained. We've seen damage to infrastructure. And we have new risks that I think will be priced into the market on shipping, for instance. So shipping rates, shipping insurance, and the willingness of ship owners to go to certain ports in the world.
6: Three wildfires keep burning uncontained in the Spokane, Washington area, where about 60,000 people have evacuated. The flames have destroyed more than 600 homes and other structures. Washington Governor Bob Ferguson says a lot of people lost everything, just turned to ashes.
10: Just in a matter of hours, their lives changed in deeply dramatic and fundamental ways. And so it's difficult to find words when folks have experienced a loss like that.
6: Now an update from Fox's Ashley Strohmeyer on a Trump nominee.
11: Acting Attorney General Todd Blanche is one step closer to being confirmed in the Senate after officially rescinding a $1.8 billion anti-weaponization fund that a few GOP holdouts were concerned over.
6: Senators John Cornyn and Tom Tillis had threatened to vote against Blanche in committee tomorrow, blocking the confirmation if that fund was not formally dissolved. It was set up in the Trump IRS tax settlement for people claimed to be political targets of the Biden Justice Department. 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
6: It's called Saving America's Story. A new report detailing President Trump's issues with the Smithsonian Institution, which he says has museum displays driven by a woke ideology.
23: The White House is seeking to reduce the Smithsonian's budget below $1 billion for the first time since 2020, while ordering changes to museum exhibits, educational programs, and leadership. A 162-page administration report recommends sweeping reforms, saying the institution should present what it calls a more accurate portrayal of American history. Congress will ultimately decide whether to approve the proposed funding cuts. Ted Lindner, Fox News.
6: It is the last day to campaign before primaries tomorrow in Missouri and Michigan, where one candidate getting a lot of attention is Abdul El-Sayed, a Democratic socialist running for Senate. Former Democratic Senator Joe Manchin is pushing for more independence in Congress, tells CBS Face the Nation he can't support socialists.
15: Therefore, dismantling everything that we know, whether it be the structure of government, Congress itself, or the Senate they want to get rid of. And then they start talking about all the crazy things. No police, no this, no this, no that. Mm-hmm. Are you crazy?
6: Here's something else socialists like.
17: California voters will weigh in on Proposition 40, a one-time 5% tax on billionaires' assets in November. It seeks to raise $100 billion over 5 years to shore up cuts to Medicaid and food assistance programs included in President Trump's 2025 tax and spending bill. Now, the California Democratic Party has endorsed the measure, deepening a rift on the left. While it has support from progressives, others like Governor Gavin Newsom and some labor unions are against it, saying it could destabilize the state's budget and drive billionaires away. Tanya J. Powers, Fox News.
6: On Wall Street, stocks could surge. Dow futures up more than 600 points. We have breaking soccer news. Mauricio Pochettino has just agreed to a 4-year contract extension with Team USA, and he'll coach the men's team through the 2030 World Cup. I'm Dave Anthony, and this is Fox News.
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19: Two people were shot in Portage just after midnight Saturday. One of them died. Portage Public Safety responded to reports of shots being fired at 12:11 a.m. in the 2100 block of Jackamark Court. They found a 33-year-old Portage man who had been shot several times. He was taken to Beacon Hospital by ambulance. He was released after being treated for non-life-threatening injuries. About 10 minutes later, a 19-year-old Kalamazoo man, identified as Tristan Coulter, arrived at Bronson Hospital in a private vehicle. He later succumbed to his injuries. A large party was happening near the parking lot where the shootings happened. Detectives are still investigating. No suspects have yet been identified. Overshadowed by all of the ads and mailers for local Republican and Democratic primary candidates are two millage requests on the ballot of every voter in Kalamazoo County. We'll wrap up voting Tuesday. Metro Transit is requesting renewal of their fraction of a mill to fund countywide transportation services. Metro Transit Director Sean McBride says their ridership continues to grow as the cost of owning a car continues to rise and more people rely on their system for basic transportation to work, school, and other essential needs.
21: The millage is a renewal of an existing millage. It's actually gone up a little bit, 2.36 mils. It funds our Metro Connect and Metro Share service, and it's going to be for 7 years.
19: He says while the request is a bit higher this time, it's actually lower than their original request for 0.4 mil back in 2009.
21: This millage is essential for our funding. We use these funds to leverage our federal and state dollars and provide the robust service to the community.
19: He says a yes vote would cost the typical homeowner around $36 a year, most of which they're already paying. We'll get July car sales figures this week, and they're expected to be surprisingly good.
24: Car and truck sales are expected to be up about 1.5% from July of last year. The annual sales rate, what happens if July numbers were projected for a full year, is expected to be 16.9 million. The estimates from J.D. Power, which says higher gas prices don't seem to be hurting sales. EV sales remain tepid, about 7% of the new vehicle market, while hybrid sales have now risen to nearly 16% of the market. Jeff Gilbert, for the Michigan News Network.
19: State health leaders are encouraging parents to check their children's immunization records before school starts in just a few weeks. Michigan's chief medical executive, Dr. Natasha Bagdasarian, says the United States is experiencing the worst year for measles since 1991. Whooping cough and flu are also concerns heading into the fall.
25: When we look at our last flu season, Michigan recorded over 8,000 flu hospitalizations, including almost 1,000 in children under the age of 5, and 11 pediatric flu deaths. So this is something that is tragic and something that we can work towards preventing.
19: Bagdasarian says vaccination rates have been declining in the last couple of years, and that could put more students and families at risk. Some Michigan schools open as early as August 17th. The Detroit Tigers have dealt two-time American League Cy Young Award winner Tarek Skubal to the Los Angeles Dodgers. The Tigers are getting pitchers River Ryan and Brady Smith, along with outfielder Isaiah Hope, in return. Skubal has a 7-5 record this season with a .279 earned run average. He has 61 wins and 42 losses in his career. That's the latest from the WKZO Newsroom. I'm Michael Arney. More news at WKZO.com.
1: Beautiful the next couple days. Lots of sunshine, comfortable humidity levels today and tomorrow with a high temperature today of 82 with a light wind turning westerly about 5 to 10. And tonight, a clear sky, low temperature right around 60. As we head into Tuesday, mostly sunny, partly cloudy conditions, pleasant with a high up around 84. And as we head into Wednesday and also Thursday, we'll have to introduce at least a small chance of a shower or thunderstorm. I'm Storm Team 8 meteorologist Matt Kirkwood tracking southwest Michigan's weather.
2: And his sunshine in Kalamazoo dominating our weather picture this morning. We're up to 67 degrees now at WKZO. And checking on traffic as we start to wind things down. The busy morning commute is still pretty busy in and around downtown Kalamazoo. Got the Kalamazoo Avenue construction and the lane restrictions in the area of the arena project, particularly Park Street, showing some traffic delays. Gets a little backed up between Kalamazoo Avenue and Michigan Avenue with the lane restrictions and the work going on Kalamazoo Avenue, the lane restrictions there. It's kind of a difficult trek for motorists trying to get through that part of downtown Kalamazoo, and it's showing up as red on the MDOT map, and that means it's pretty slow and backed up through that area. Ransom Street and North Street, Level Street might be alternatives if you're just going east to west, but you can still access businesses along Kalamazoo Avenue, Michigan Avenue otherwise. In a pretty good shape. Still a little bit busy coming off West Main and Stadium Drive traffic, but it settles down a little bit once you get past the Radisson. And still a few scattered slowdowns on some of the arteries feeding into downtown Kalamazoo, but no major problems. And we continue to move pretty smoothly on the highways through the region despite some construction activity here and there. And right now, no reports of any major problems or crashes across the region. And that's the latest WKZO weather and traffic.
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2: Well, welcome to August and the third day of our brand new month already. We're really moving along this summer of 2026, aren't we? It is a sunny 67 right now, checking on the thermometer right now. And we're headed for afternoon highs expected in the low 80s. Pretty nice weather for pretty much most of this week. There are possibilities of a few showers about midweek, but right now it's not a definite thing. And hopefully you enjoyed the weekend despite some overcast conditions. And we kind of thought we were going to have a rainy weekend. It didn't really work out that way. So it's still kind of dry out there, but it was a positive thing for those who wanted to enjoy outdoor activities over this past weekend. We made 83 degrees for a high yesterday. Now, finally got some sunshine out of the weekend deal late in the day on Sunday, but overcast for the most part, but very, very little precipitation around the Kalamazoo area. So still pretty dry out there. If you're thinking of some beach weather with the forecast being as nice for the first couple of days, certainly of this brand new week, well, you're in luck. Beach conditions are looking great. Looks like a low risk of being in the water along the Lake Michigan shoreline right on through the week. Winds will be light, temperatures will be in the mid-70s, and water temperatures will be in the mid-50s. So a cool dip in the lake might feel good on a warm summer day this week. A UV index very high, of course, but always should be wearing sunscreen when you're visiting the Lake Michigan shoreline. But lucky you if you get a little beach time this week. And looking pretty good out there. Of course, tomorrow is primary election day, although many, of course, have voted already. And you can still actually do that today at various locations. But the polls themselves will be open starting at 7 o'clock tomorrow morning until 8 o'clock tomorrow night for the various races, legislative races, the governor's race, Senate race, and that. Also, some local issues to vote on. The Metro Transit millage, the early childhood education and child care issue here in our area, and a number of school districts around the region have bond issues on the ballot to decide on. So keep an eye out for all those items on your ballot when you're in the poll place tomorrow. And then once it's said and done and the polls close at 8 o'clock, pull up a chair on your front porch, turn the light on, and say hello to your neighbors. It's the first Tuesday of the month of August, and since 1984, the first Tuesday of the month has been National Night Out, a nationwide effort to encourage neighbors to get to know one another and help create safer communities. And there's going to be activities in neighborhoods all across the Kalamazoo area, from the Westwood neighborhood to the Edison neighborhood, Arcadia, Westnich Hill, Douglas neighborhood. You can find out about neighborhoods that are participating and some of the things that are happening by visiting the City of Kalamazoo's website, which is kalamazoocity.org/National Night Out, or you can follow the City of Kalamazoo and the Kalamazoo Department of Public Safety on social media, but that's happening tomorrow night. The National Night Out, with events taking place in neighborhoods throughout the city of Kalamazoo and indeed nationwide. Kalamazoo Mornings with Ken Lanphier, Monday the 3rd of August, is here on 590 and 106.9 FM WKZO.
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2: Beautiful the next couple days. Lots of sunshine, comfortable humidity levels today and tomorrow with a high temperature today of 82 with a light wind turning westerly about 5 to 10. And tonight a clear sky, low temperature right around 60. As we head into Tuesday, mostly sunny, partly cloudy conditions, pleasant with a high up around 84. And as we head into Wednesday and also Thursday, we'll have to introduce at least a small chance of a shower or thunderstorm. I'm Storm Team 8 meteorologist Matt Kirkwood tracking Southwest Michigan's weather. And it remains 67 under sunny skies in Kalamazoo at WKZO. And again, travel-wise, still kind of a slow go around downtown Kalamazoo, the heart of downtown. West Main traffic into Michigan Avenue is busy. Of course, Kalamazoo Avenue with the reconstruction and the work going on at the arena project along Park Street. That stretch with lane restrictions is a tight squeeze for motorists trying to get through between Michigan Avenue and Kalamazoo Avenue. And it's still a little bit of a slow go once you get through that, headed toward the north side on northbound Business Loop. Coming in the other direction, a little bit smoother on southbound Business Loop into downtown, and a few early slowdowns. Douglas Avenue approaching the neighborhood, the Stewart Avenue neighborhood, on the west side end of downtown Kalamazoo. But the highways continue to be a smooth sail for the most part. Busy in a few spots, but no major problems and no crashes have been reported. That's the latest WKZO weather and traffic update.
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12: The Tigers beat the A's 11-0 last night to complete the three-game sweep in their first of three series on this West Coast road trip. Yesterday was the team's first game since trading Tarek Skubal late Saturday night. Rookie Eduardo Valencia continues to hit as he went 2-for-5 with four RBIs. Spencer Torkelson added three RBIs on a pair of hits, while Gleyber Torres walked a whopping four times while going 1-for-2 at the plate with a two-run single. Keydor Montero was stellar over six innings with only two hits allowed, no runs, two walks, and two strikeouts. Now the Tigers are off tonight before heading to Seattle to start a three-game series tomorrow. And Michael Thorbjornsson won his first career PGA Tour event at the Rocket Classic yesterday. He shot a bogey-free 63 to go 7-under in the final round. He beat Xander Schauffele by two shots as he finished at 18-under par. Thorbjornsson's first win also included victory over the likes of Davis Riley, Rasmus Højgaard, and Hideki Matsuyama. I'm Brendan Shabath for the Michigan News Network.
2: And by the way, you know, the NFL preseason begins this week. That's right. Football is back. The annual Hall of Fame game is coming up on Thursday, and the Lions play their first preseason game a week from Thursday in Cincinnati against the Bengals. We are moving right along here in 2026. Well, we had no grand prize winner over the weekend in the Powerball lottery jackpot, and that total continues to grow and grow, and it'll be at stake tonight. And your ticket, if it has the numbers that are drawn tonight on it, will be worth $748 million. Mega Millions, of course, was won last week, that big $800 million jackpot. So starting all over, and no winner in the drawing held over the weekend. $60 million is the new Mega Millions total. That next drawing is coming up tomorrow night. Also on the way in the next few moments, some stories making news on the entertainment scene. Kim Komando's coming up shortly. Your morning tech update is on the way. Are you a problematic internet user? We'll hear about it from Kim coming up. Plus, opening numbers from Wall Street, where stocks are looking good for the first trading session of August. The Dow is up nearly 700 points in pre-market trading right now. And some stories making news of interest on the health beat coming up on 590 and 106.9 FM WKZO.
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16: Fear on WKZO. 1955 was an important year in America. Elvis was at the top of the charts. Rebel Without a Cause was in theaters. Gunsmoke was on TV. Ike was in the White House. A gallon of gas was 23 cents. And Disneyland opened its doors. And in Kalamazoo, Michigan, a young businessman named Russ Bartholomew started Bartholomew
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2: WKZO, Monday morning. Our third day of August is looking good with lots of sunshine. Temperatures headed for the low 80s this afternoon and 67 now at WKZO. And another update of weather and traffic in a few minutes right here. And did you catch the parade of homes over the weekend? Maybe a home or two, or maybe you haven't had a chance to get started on it yet. Well, it's back again this week. Come have a look at the new homes being constructed here in the Kalamazoo area. The 36th Annual Parade of Homes resumes on Thursday, August 6th through Saturday the 8th, 6 to 9 Thursday and Friday, 1 to 7 on Saturday. And more details on the Parade of Homes website, and download the app and have it along with you when you tour the Parade Homes. It'll help you learn a little bit more about the wonderful new construction going on in our area. Well, on the entertainment scene, Lollapalooza wrapping up Sunday at Grant Park in downtown Chicago. The four-day musical featured headliners the Chainsmokers last night. The weather held out a day after storms had drenched the park on Saturday, delaying the start of the festival. Well, while a lot of people attended Lollapalooza in downtown Chicago, many more people were at the movies over the weekend.
17: Spider-Man Brand New Day didn't just stick the landing, it stuck to the box office ceiling.
18: What is happening to me? Did you miss me, Spidey?
17: The film posted the second biggest North American opening in history, taking in $355 million. It finished just behind Avengers Endgame, which debuted with $357 million in 2019. The weekend also became the biggest in box office history, with moviegoers spending a combined $430 million across all films. Contributing to that haul, The Odyssey, which remained a force in its third week with $51 million. Carmen Roberts, Fox News.
2: Phil Collins is revealing that he came close to death in 2024 as a result of his alcohol issues.
20: The musician told the Sunday Times that he stopped drinking after a previous health alert in 2012. However, he started again in 2023, which landed him in the hospital. Collins said his kidneys were failing and added, "My organs were just seizing up." He also revealed that people were visiting him to say their goodbyes, but he doesn't recall any of it. Despite the health scare, Collins says he's much healthier now and hasn't had a drink since. I'm Mark Mayfield.
2: Vincent Pastor, best known for playing mobster Salvatore Bonpassiero on HBO's The Sopranos, has died at the age of 80.
21: Pastor's portrayal of one of Tony Soprano's closest friends, who ultimately betrays the crew by becoming an FBI informant, made him one of the series' most unforgettable characters and a fan favorite.
22: Not the face, okay? Give me that. Huh? My eyes, you were like a brother.
21: Long before The Sopranos, Pastor built a career playing tough guys in films including Goodfellas, A Bronx Tale, Carlito's Way, and Analyze This. He also made dozens of television appearances on shows such as Law & Order and Blue Bloods, and most recently lent his voice to an episode of Yellow Jackets. Deborah Valentine, Fox News.
2: Netflix being sued over a missing hard drive containing an unreleased Nicolas Cage movie.
23: Netflix is facing a 105
1: $5 million lawsuit from a film producer over an unencrypted Nicolas Cage film that has gone missing. Simon Ephraim, a Swiss businessman, wrote the script for the World War II thriller Fortitude and spent 7 years and $45 million bringing it to the screen. According to his lawsuit, an associate producer dropped off a digital cinema package at Netflix headquarters in June so the company could consider whether to buy the rights. Netflix disputes any liability, saying in a statement in part that the film was delivered without the proper industry standard safeguards. Michelle Polino, Fox News.
3: And Ariana Grande is planning to take a break from the spotlight. The 33-year-old pop star and actress is currently in the midst of her Eternal Sunshine tour. Once that wraps up in September, a representative says she'll be taking a step back from visibility, as it was put. A statement released over the weekend goes on to say that she looks forward to finishing the tour and ending it on a high note, both healthy and happy, and then taking a much-deserved break from public work and appearances, which has led to endless, ongoing public scrutiny. And those are stories headlining the entertainment world this morning on 590 and 106.9 FM, WKZO.
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23: In the newsroom, I'm Michael Arney. Coming up, two 16-year-olds arrested by Kalamazoo Public Safety after shots were fired downtown Saturday night. And one of the items on the end of the ballot, a new proposal to fund early education and child care in Kalamazoo County.
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23: Two 16-year-olds have been arrested by Kalamazoo Public Safety after shots were fired Saturday night downtown. Officers responded to the shooting around 8 p.m. at East Michigan Avenue between the South Kalamazoo Mall and Farmers Alley. One 16-year-old was armed and arrested. The other was taken into custody for an active arrest and detention order. Both are in the Kalamazoo County Juvenile Home. No one was injured. One of the items that people will find at the end of the ballot is a new proposal to fund early education and child care in Kalamazoo County. Like the county's senior millage and housing millage, this special fund would create a dedicated pool of funds, in this case to make daycare more accessible for young families. Village advocate Jen Stroven says Kalamazoo County is a child care desert, and it's created some dire problems for young families, local employers, and disadvantaged many kids.
0: Parents are often placed on a wait list as long as 18 months, impacting their ability to remain employed and build financial stability for their families.
23: She says only one in four families can find affordable child care.
0: The millage proposes to expand access to care, particularly the 0 to 3 child range, to lower the cost of child care for working families and provide stability for providers and those businesses.
23: Republican County Commissioner John Geisler voted against putting it on the ballot. He's not against the proposal, but he is against the funding mechanism.
5: There's no reason we need another millage. We need child care, definitely, but we need to find that money somewhere in a $325 million budget. And if we can't, then we all ought to be thrown out.
23: The ballot requests approval of a half a mil for 8 years. That would cost the typical homeowner between $50 and $100 a year. That's depending on the value of their home. Over 1 million Michiganders have cast their ballots already in the August 4th primary. Polls will be open tomorrow from 7 a.m. until 8 p.m. Voters can only vote in one party's primary. They'll make their choice for the Democratic and Republican parties for governor, U.S. Senate, U.S. House, State House, and State Senate races. Practical Political Consulting's Mark Grebner says the absentee and early votes cast so far represent roughly 14% of active registered voters. Kalamazoo County Board will meet Wednesday this week due to the election. On their agenda, a request from the administration to hold two special meetings this month to tackle pressing and complicated issues. One is to take a deep dive into employee compensation and benefits and the growing popularity of the drug GLP-1. It's making it tougher to find money for raises and other perks. Whether to continue providing access to the fat-fighting drug is just part of a much bigger conversation that the board needs to have. The other came up at last week's budget retreat. Administrators need decisions on construction projects, particularly the pressing need for upgrades at the Kalamazoo County Jail. Here's board chairwoman Jen Strebs.
1: Prior boards did a partial reconstruction of the jail, and so we're left with two components of the building. One of them is extremely old, outdated, and deteriorating, and we want to address that as expeditiously as possible.
23: Strebs says the jail is just one project that they want to tackle. A new administration building and a new hazardous waste disposal facility and other projects are also on the list.
1: This board will have full discussion to really understand the picture of our liability commitments and how we move as many solutions forward as possible.
23: No dates for these special meetings have yet been set. Administrators are hoping that the board will schedule them at this week's regular meeting. That's the latest from the WKZO Newsroom. I'm Mike Alarney. More news, WKZO.com.
2: Beautiful the next couple days. Lots of sunshine, comfortable humidity levels today and tomorrow with a high temperature today of 82 with a light wind turning westerly about 5 to 10. And tonight, a clear sky, low temperature right around 60. As we head into Tuesday, mostly sunny, partly cloudy conditions, pleasant with a high up around 84. And as we head into Wednesday and also Thursday, we'll have to introduce at least a small chance of a shower or thunderstorm. I'm Certainty Maine meteorologist Matt Kirkwood tracking southwest Michigan's weather.
7: And lots of sunshine in Kalamazoo and pleasant temperatures, too. Right now in Kalamazoo, 68 degrees. And checking on traffic, we have our usual issues that we've been experiencing all morning and will continue for quite a while. Kalamazoo Avenue at Park Street, a very busy and a slow go through that area. all the way from Rose Street to Westridge and just beyond past Michigan. We've got slow travel through the area, lane restrictions on Kalamazoo Avenue for the reconstruction and work on the project to build the new arena facility in downtown Kalamazoo, causing issues along Park Street and Westridge. And a very slow go just through that area. Major arteries heading into downtown Kalamazoo are doing pretty well, and we've had no major problems to report on the expressways 94 and 131. They're expected to change the work schedule along West Center Avenue in Portage. That reconstruction there between Oakland Drive and Shaver Road, moving traffic over to the south side of the road and beginning work on the north side of that Center Street project. That is expected to be an issue into the month of September before they wrap that one up. But we have no major issues as far as crashes or delays go. And that's an update on WKZL weather and traffic. 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
10: I'm John James. 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Letting illegals vote and steal our Medicaid are taking over the Democrat Party you used to know. And Michigan is ground zero. 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They're twisting the minds of our children. Letting illegals vote and steal our Medicaid. They sympathize with terrorists. They say the most important thing they can

0: wouldn't have to fight it here. But now that it's come, we will put on the full armor of God and defeat it right here in Michigan, together. 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
2: 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Well, stocks closed in a positive fashion to wrap up the month in the Friday session on Wall Street. And stocks are actually mixed after a pretty positive pre-market trading session. Overall, the Dow is up 645 points right now at 53. Well, let me correct that. 5372.15 is where the Dow stands right now. S&P 500 is up 48. The Nasdaq closed out the pre-market session in the red, but has opened in positive territory after all, up 201 right now in the opening minutes of trading for this Monday, August 3, 2026. And we'll have more numbers from Wall Street and some other business headlines coming up in the next few minutes here on WKZO. But in the meantime, stories making news on the health beat, and Robert F. Kennedy Jr. says parents should get their children vaccinated for measles. The Health and Human Services Secretary making the comments on CNN's State of the Union over the weekend.
3: A measles vaccine is effective. It stops measles in about 97% of the cases. Yes. People should get vaccinated.
2: His comments come as measles cases have grown in the U.S. A Johns Hopkins University tracker for health data found there were nearly 2,300 confirmed cases in the U.S. as of late last month, passing the amount of cases recorded in 2025. Doctors are seeing a new cosmetic side effect caused by the weight loss drug Ozempic and others. The condition known as temporal hollowing or sunken temples can make the face look older and thinner. Experts say it's becoming more noticeable as GLP-1 medications grow in popularity. Temporal hollowing is the loss of fat in the temples, the areas on the sides of the forehead. The condition is more likely to happen when patients lose weight too quickly or do not follow a personalized treatment plan. Well, this month, health officials are shining the spotlight on the benefits babies receive from breastfeeding.
4: This is House Call for Health. August is National Breastfeeding Month, and this is National WIC Breastfeeding Week. The United States Department of Agriculture releasing a proclamation saying human milk provides unique nutritional and non-nutritional benefits for an infant's growth and development, that it can reduce the risk of infectious and chronic disease, protect mothers and infants' health, and may reduce the risk of childhood obesity. The Centers for Disease Control and Prevention saying around 5% of babies are breastfed from birth in the U.S., but that number drops over the child's first year of life. For more health news, go to foxnewshealth.com. House Call for Health. I'm Lisa Brady, Fox News.
2: New research is suggesting limiting sugar for children under the age of 2 may be good for brain health later in life. Researchers at Hong Kong University of Science and Technology looked at 65,000 older people who were very young during the UK government program that limited sugar during World War II. The study found sugar rationing up to age 2 was linked to a 23% lower level of dementia. However, research note, it's impossible to tell how much sugar the people in the study actually consumed during that period of time. A new study is also suggesting that when you eat each day may matter almost as much as what you eat.
5: Researchers at Rutgers University found that limiting meals to an 8 to 9 hour window each day may improve certain thinking skills while producing the same weight loss as traditional calorie cutting. The 6-month study followed 47 women between the ages of 50 and 79 who were overweight or had obesity. Both groups lost about 10 pounds on average, but those following the shorter eating window scored better on tests measuring spatial planning and problem solving. Researchers caution the findings are preliminary, haven't been peer-reviewed, and say larger studies are needed to confirm whether meal timing can help support long-term cognitive health. Gianna Gelosi, Fox News.
2: Are you taking a lot of meds each day? Well, how many meds are too many meds? There's new research that's

0: says older adults may be risking their lives by taking too many.
1: Older adults who take five or more prescription medications face a higher risk of death compared to those taking fewer drugs. That's from a study published in the Journal of the American Geriatric Society. It highlights the growing concern over what's called polypharmacy, the medical term for taking five or more daily prescriptions. Researchers from the University of Michigan say they looked at data from about 7,800 people over the age of 65 over an average of 8.5 years. They found taking five or more prescriptions was associated with a 38% increase in overall mortality risk. Jill Nato, Fox News.
0: And the American Red Cross continues to warn of a nationwide blood shortage, declaring only its second ever national blood supply crisis. Donations have fallen to a four-year summer low, but the organization's Kelly Eisner says it wouldn't be difficult to reverse the trend. There's currently less than a one-day supply of type O positive blood. That's the most commonly transfused blood type. And officials are urging eligible donors of all blood types to make an appointment, saying that even a single donation can help patients in critical need. And there will be a couple of American Red Cross blood drives in the Kalamazoo area today. One will be hosted by the Red Cross at 5640 Venture Court in Kalamazoo. It begins at 11 this morning till 5 o'clock this afternoon. And First Reformed Church of Portage at 7905 Southwestage will stage a blood drive from noon until 6. The RedCrossBlood.org website says only one appointment remains at that location for today. But check in nonetheless if you're interested in donating in case there's a cancellation. But again, that's at First Reformed Church of Portage at 7905 Southwestage from noon until 6. And those are stories headlining the Health Beat this morning on 590 and 106.9 FM WKZO.
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3: I'm Beth Fisher. The FBI is investigating cyber attacks on 9 Michigan water systems as water systems in 7 states have been targets of cyber attacks. AP reports a spokesman for Michigan's Department of Environment, Great Lakes and Energy, Dale George, says all systems are operating safely. In a statement, George says issues were addressed by local operators and there are no known impacts that posed a public health concern. The FBI, Cybersecurity and Infrastructure Security Agency and other agencies warned in an advisory last week that Iranian hackers have been targeting water and wastewater systems. It's National Farmers Market Week, and Michigan has more than 300 farmers markets. General Manager of the Farmington Farmers Market, Walt Gajewski, says they have fresh fruits and vegetables, live music, and children's activities. Tonight's Powerball jackpot is $748 million. I'm Beth Fisher for the Michigan News Network.
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6: Beautiful the next couple days. Lots of sunshine, comfortable humidity levels today and tomorrow with a high temperature today of 82 with the light wind turning westerly about 5 to 10. And tonight, a clear sky, low temperature right around 60. As we head into Tuesday, mostly sunny, partly cloudy conditions, pleasant with a high up around 84. And as we head into Wednesday and also Thursday, we'll have to introduce at least a small chance of a shower or thunderstorm. I'm Storm Team 8 meteorologist Matt Kirkwood tracking Southwest Michigan's weather.
0: 68 under sunny skies in Kalamazoo currently, and still seeing some of those slow travel areas in and around the heart of downtown Kalamazoo. Be aware of that. as you head downtown to take care of business for your Monday morning schedule. And other than that, our major arteries heading into downtown are in pretty good shape. Others like Drake Road, Sprinkle Road, and the I-94 and 131 expressways through the Kalamazoo, Portage, and Battle Creek areas, all moving well at this time. No crashes have been reported across the region. The latest WKZO weather and traffic update for this Monday. Baseball's trade deadline is 6 o'clock tonight. A lot of major league teams a little upset with the Tigers for letting their ace left-hander Tarek Skubal go to the talent-rich and two-time defending World Series champion Los Angeles Dodgers, and wondering why some other teams didn't step up and try to get them on their side. But be that as it may, the Tigers may be involved in some other action before that 6 p.m. deadline. We'll have to wait and see. The Tigers are off today before they begin a series against the Seattle Mariners tomorrow night on the West Coast. The Tigers are actually in pretty good shape right now as they push for the postseason, just 2.5 games out of a wild card spot, coming off a sweep of their series against the Oakland Athletics, who put up little resistance, being outscored 32-7 in the three games series that was swept by the Tigers with an 11-0 victory in Sacramento on Sunday. 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
0: 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Well, another business week and business month, for that matter, is underway on this first Monday of August, August 3rd, and Wall Street has opened higher to kick off this new month of trading. The major indexes are rising as oil prices are falling after President Trump says he called off a planned major attack on Iran. Investors are also looking to another busy week of earnings and the July jobs report, which will come at the end of the week. The numbers look like this in the first half hour of today's trading session. The Dow is up 666. Turns out to be lucky at this point. 53,151.34. S&P 500 currently up 61 points. The tech-heavy NASDAQ up 276. in this opening half hour of today's trading session. Apple users, you may have to open up your Apple Wallet to make use of Apple's new AI.
12: Apple already unveiled its artificially intelligent upgrade to its long-troubled personal assistant Siri during its developers conference this summer. But the company's departing CEO Tim Cook reveals on an earnings call, as reported by TechCrunch, that users looking to make extended use of this new version of Siri could be made to pay for it. Other competitive AI bots such as Grok, ChatGPT, or Anthropic's Claude all require subscriptions for increased or extra usage of the AI computing power. Siri AI will be featured in the rollout of iOS 27 this fall. Evan Brown, Fox News.
0: 10 million people are without electricity this morning after Cuba's national power grid completely collapsed.
13: The sudden island-wide blackout followed a severe regional outage that had already crippled Havana and Matanzas. Officials say the crisis has now plunged the entire country into darkness. Jose Diaz-Bayard with more.
14: Independent journalist Boris González Arenas says it's hard to imagine conditions worse than the ones we have today. As conditions in Cuba decline, repression has been on the rise.
13: Emergency crews blame critical fuel shortages and deteriorated infrastructure, but there's still no word on when the power will be restored. I'm Michael Kastner.
0: And coming up in this business week, jobs data and lots of it. We'll get the job openings and labor turnover report on Tuesday. ADP's monthly hiring survey comes out on Wednesday. That, of course, only looks at private employers, but economists do consider it a good indication of what to expect from the big headline story of the week, and that will be the monthly jobs report, and that's due to be released by the Labor Department on Friday. Most analysts estimate the economy will add more jobs than it did the month before. The Dow is up 643.27, the S&P up 67, and the NASDAQ up 304. In the opening half hour of trading of the first trading session of the brand new month of August. That's the latest from the business desk, and I'm Ken Lanfear. Thanks for sharing the morning with us. Back with you tomorrow morning at 6.
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16: 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There's a constant pressure to upgrade, that endless upsell to bigger and faster. But frankly, bigger and faster isn't always better. So maybe it's time for some rigorous and skeptical thinking. How much speed do you really need? And will that extra performance really make a difference? Maybe start thinking about the kind of work you do. How much of it gets done on that device? Can it be upgraded? Or some of the work better handled on a different device? Above all, ignore the sales talk as you realistically consider whether you'd actually get more done with the purchase. The answer could save you a lot of money. With Soundbites, I'm Alan Davidson for CBS News.
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17: Stocks surge as oil plunges. I'm Dave Anthony, Fox News. The Dow up 632 points. The Nasdaq's gaining more than 300 as oil drops more than 7%. West Texas crude under $79 a barrel after President Trump chose talks over bombs, calling off a big weekend attack on Iran, telling reporters on Air Force One.
18: Just see how it is. We're ready to go anytime we want. Would I rather make a deal? I'm not looking to kill people.
19: The president said that he had paused what would have been the biggest strike since World War II. After speaking with regional allies like Saudi Arabia and Qatar, the president citing what he calls the parameters of a deal having been made to end the nuclear threat, as he called it, from Iran and open the Strait of Hormuz.
17: Fox's Alexandria Hoff also reports from the White House.
19: Iran's foreign ministry this morning saying that the country is not currently holding talks with the U.S., but is in discussions with Oman over the strait.
17: Three wildfires still burning uncontained in the Spokane, Washington area, where about 60,000 people have evacuated. Some have no homes to return to. Fox's Sarah Allegra standing outside the charred ashes of where a house once stood in Spokane.
20: What makes these fires so concerning here in the area is how close this has all been to homes, to neighborhoods, to businesses. And this is what we're seeing here. Guys, latest reporting tells us over 600 structures have been destroyed.
17: There are no reports of anyone killed or injured. Acting Attorney General Todd Blanche may now have a path to that job full time. Last night, Blanche formally rescinded the so-called anti-weaponization fund, like two Republican senators were calling for. It was set up in the Trump IRS tax settlement for people claiming to be political targets of the Biden Justice Department.
19: The move follows weeks of negotiations with Texas Senator John Cornyn and North Carolina Senator Tom Tillis, who were previously trying to block his nomination and then demanding to see written proof of the fund, would not move forward.
17: Fox's Ashley Stromer. There's a key Senate committee vote on Blanche tomorrow. 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
17: Again on Wall Street, a big jump up for the Dow to start August, surging 725 points now. The Nasdaq up 294, the S&P 500 adding 72 points. As the plunge in oil prices have WTI back to under $79 a barrel, Brent crude down to about 82. But Chevron CEO Mike Wirth tells Fox Business this morning, Strait of Hormuz attacks have damaged infrastructure and led to higher shipping costs. And there's another issue if the fighting flares back up.
23: The inventories around the world have been drawn down. So some of the buffers that have bought us time and allowed markets not to increase the way some feared that they might, those buffers are greatly diminished, and the risks continue to present themselves.
17: At the gas pump, no change today. AAA's national average for regular remains $4.09 per gallon. That's 2 cents less than last Monday. Well over a dollar higher, though, than before the Iran conflict. There is soccer news this morning. Just weeks after the World Cup, the U.S. coach is going to keep coaching the men's team.
24: The U.S. Soccer Federation is signing Mauricio Pochettino to a four-year contract extension, locking in Pochettino as head coach of the U.S. men's national team through 2030. Pochettino joined the U.S. squad back in September of 2024 and was at the helm for their recent run at the FIFA World Cup, which saw the Americans win more games than at any previous World Cup tournament. This new contract will set up Pochettino for his first full cycle with the team, competing in the 2027 and 2029 CONCACAF Nations League and CONCACAF Gold Cup, as well as qualifying for the 2030 FIFA World Cup. Tony Genualdo, Fox News.
17: More baseball players will switch teams today. The Major League trade deadline just under 8 hours away. The latest deal reportedly has the Giants sending infielder Luis Arraez to the Phillies. A three-time batting champ, Arraez again leads the National League in batting average this season. The biggest deal so far, the Tigers sending star pitcher Tarek Skubal to the Dodgers. I'm Dave Anthony, and this is Fox News.
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1: Two 16-year-olds have been arrested by Kalamazoo Public Safety after shots were fired Saturday night downtown. Officers responded to the shooting around 8 p.m. at East Michigan Avenue between the South Kalamazoo Mall and Farmers Alley. One 16-year-old was found to be armed and arrested, the other taken into custody for an active arrest and detention order. Both are in the Kalamazoo County Juvenile Home. One of the items that people will find at the end of the ballot is a new proposal to fund early education and child care in Kalamazoo County. Like the senior millage and the housing millage, the special fund would create a dedicated pool of money, in this case, to make daycare more accessible to young families. The ballot requests approval of a half a mil for 8 years. It would cost a typical homeowner between $50 and $100 a year, depending on the value of their home. That's the latest from the WKZO Newsroom. I'm Michael Arning.
6: Beautiful the next couple days. Lots of sunshine, comfortable humidity levels today and tomorrow with a high temperature today of 82 with the light wind turning westerly about 5 to 10. And tonight, a clear sky, low temperature right around 60. As we head into Tuesday, mostly sunny, partly cloudy conditions, pleasant with a high up around 84. And as we head into Wednesday and also Thursday, we'll have to introduce at least a small chance of a shower or thunderstorm. I'm Storm Team 8 meteorologist Matt Kirkwood tracking southwest Michigan's weather.
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28: Good morning, world.
29: Was that Dr. Fauci or Yoda? Kind of the same person. He looks like a little Yoda, doesn't he? Remember Dr. Fauci? Well, Dr. Fauci had a lot of time in the sunlight there, if you will, during the COVID situation. And he had a lot of time in the sunlight last week when he pled the fifth on every single answer and wouldn't answer on the grounds that it might incriminate me. Respectfully, my Fifth Amendment right. But there was a lot of coverage of it since then, and coverage of Dr. Fauci, and remembering the things that he said and didn't say, and what did he lie about, and what was the truth. And maybe you've been hearing all the backlash right through the Sunday shows on the weekend. Let's go back for the good old days of Dr. Fauci and hear what did he say about, remember those beloved face masks we were all wearing?
30: Meta-analysis studies show that, contrary to what we thought, masks really do work in preventing infection.
31: No doubt.
30: No doubt.
31: So when you find out you were wrong, you don't double down.
32: People should not be walking around with masks.
33: You're sure of it? Because people are listening really closely to this.
32: Right now, people should not be walking. There's no reason to be walking around with a mask.
30: Right now, the message is the vaccines are very effective in preventing serious disease. So the data are very, very clear that, A, you need a booster.
32: The nature of those viruses that were studied were evolutionarily so far distant from what turned out to be SARS-CoV-2 that no matter what you did with those viruses, you would not be able to do that. Obviously, there are two possibilities that are being entertained, and I think we need to keep a completely open mind until we have definitive proof.
34: Dr. Fauci, did you delete any emails or records related to the Wuhan lab or the origins of the virus?
32: No, I did not.
29: We saw in the diaries that he certainly did, even though he doesn't admit it. And you had people like Chuck Todd, remember, at NBC and MSNBC, who were totally backing one position about the vax.
35: Please get vaccinated. If you know someone who's not vaccinated, find a way to convince them to get vaccinated. Literally, the only people dying are the unvaccinated. And for those of you spreading misinformation, shame on you. Shame on you. People are needlessly dying because of your misinformation. Think about it. I don't know how some of you sleep at night who are doing this for a living on television. Okay.
29: Bill Maher works on television, as you may know, and he does the show on HBO called Real Time. It also airs on CNN. And Bill Maher is an old-fashioned liberal who likes to take centrist positions and look at things with clear eyes. Here's what he said Friday about Dr. Anthony Fauci.
0: The other thing is, releasing the diary, it is the most embarrassing public releasing of anything since Anthony Weiner put out a picture of his... this next to a baby, and like he's just so susceptible to flattery. And for the people who say, you know, Trump, you know, he just lives by people kissing his I got some of the Fauci. This is from Fauci's diary. Fauci, the nurses went absolutely wild to see me. They were squealing and laughing and clapping. It was something to behold. Fauci, many print profiles and features on me, ridiculous, too many to count. Fauci, I'm such a valued spokesperson and a good communicator. This kind of stuff is dangerous because he was having his ass kissed by one side in the debate, and I think he made decisions based on that.
29: Bill Maher on Real Time. And remember when Dr. Fauci said, I am the science, but then seemed very susceptible to political persuasion in this situation where he's asked about masks and gatherings and protests.
3: Thank you, Mr. Chairman. Dr. Fauci, do protests increase the spread of the virus?
7: Do protests increase the spread of the virus? I think I can make a general statement.
3: Well, 500,000 protesters on June 6th alone. Yeah. I'm just asking, that number of people, does it increase the spread of the virus?
7: Crowding together, particularly when you're not wearing a mask, contributes to the spread of the virus.
3: Should we limit the protesting?
7: I'm not sure what you mean. How do we say limit the protesting?
3: Should government limit the protesting?
7: I don't think that's relevant to...
3: Well, you just said if it increases the spread of the virus, I'm just asking, should we limit it?
7: Well, I'm not in a position to determine what the government can do in a forceful way.
3: Well, you make all kinds of recommendations. You make comments on dating, on baseball, on everything you can imagine. I'm just asking, you just said that protests increase the spread. I'm just asking, should we try to limit the protests?
7: No, I think I would leave that to people who have more of a position to do that. I can tell you.
3: Government stopping people from going to church, Dr. Fauci?
7: Yeah.
3: Last week in the Calvary Chapel case, five liberals on the Supreme Court said it was okay for Nevada to limit church services. Justice Gorsuch said it best. He said there's no world in which the Constitution permits Nevada to favor Caesar's Palace over Calvary Chapel. I'm just asking, is there a world where the Constitution says you can favor one First Amendment liberty, protesting, over another, practicing your faith?
7: I'm not favoring anybody over anybody. I'm just making a statement that's a broad statement that avoid crowds of any type, no matter where you are, because that leads to the acquisition and transmission. And I don't judge one crowd versus another crowd. When you're in a crowd, particularly if you're not wearing a mask, that induces the spread.
3: It's a simple question, doctor. Should we limit the protest? Government is obviously limiting people going to church. And look, there's been no violence that I can see at church. I haven't seen people during a church service go out and harm police officers or burn buildings. But we know that. I mean, for 63 days, 9 weeks, it's been happening in Portland.
7: Right. Yeah.
3: Well, one night in Chicago, 49 officers were injured, but no limit to protest. But boy, you can't go to church on Sunday.
7: I don't know how many times I can answer that. I'm not going to opine on limiting anything. I'm just going to tell you.
3: You've opined on a lot of things, Dr. Fauci.
7: Yeah, but I've never.
3: This is something that directly impacts the spread of the virus, and I'm asking your position on the protest.
7: Yeah, I'm not going to opine on limiting anything. I'm telling you what it is, the danger. And you can make your own conclusion about that. You should stay away from crowds, no matter where the crowds are.
3: Government has stopped people from going to work. In fact, just in New Jersey 4 days ago, Ian Smith, Frank Trombetta were arrested for opening up, for trying to operate their business, their gym. They were arrested. But my bet is if these two individuals who own this gym were outside just in front of their gym, and all the people who were working out in their gym were outside protesting, they'd been just fine. But because they were in the gym working out, actually running their business, they got arrested. You think that's okay?
7: You know, I'm not going to opine on who gets arrested.
29: No, he's not going to opine. And our governor was shutting people down, too, while she was out at protests, you might recall. It's Michael Patrick Shields. Oh, the good old days, huh? Welcome to Monday, and thank you for returning to this transmission.
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10: "I know when you were born, black people could still be bought and sold in this country, but no one owns me."
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0: That is John Alexi, who otherwise is known as the piano player at Polo Lounge at the Beverly Hills Hotel. And he is a Mexican-American who is very spirited about the United States and the 250th birthday of our country. So he wrote and performs this ditty, which you can get online at YouTube or Spotify or wherever you get your music. Here's John Alexi. Happy birthday, America.
1: Never surrender.
0: Should ever be in Beverly Hills on a Saturday night, stop in and see him at the piano between 6 and 9 p.m. You might run into David Weiss somewhere in Los Angeles. David was, if you will. You might remember he was born in Detroit, grew up in Oak Park, and went to the University of Michigan, and he became a prolific writer, too, for various publications like the Wall Street Journal and Newsweek and Men's Journal and lots of other ones. And his father, the late Rube Weiss, was Santa Claus in the Hudson's Thanksgiving Day Parade. So he loved Michigan, he loved Ann Arbor, and went on to found a band called Was Not Was. And they were very popular. They made it onto the David Letterman show. They traveled all around. They collaborated with everybody from Madonna to you name it. And had some hit songs and movies, too, like Walk the Dinosaur, if you remember that one. And The Spy in the House of Love, Was Not Was.

David was, who is nice enough to have been on this program with me, has also put out some brand new music starting right now, and you can get it at Spotify as well. And however you find music these days, he's been nice enough to put out some new tunes. One of them, for instance, as a travel writer, I find very interesting because it paints a picture of what's called the Eight Ball Motel. And this is coming from the music The House of David Was. If you go looking for it, you'll find it, and maybe you'll want to check in too. It's not Heartbreak Hotel, it's the Eight Ball Motel.

0: Tony Cufford and the orchestra spinning David Was tunes in this segment here, and people we've connected with and come to admire. We have another one. He's putting out one after another now, sort of sharing them with us. We have another one, Tony.
1: Absolutely. Let's go with Love is Love.
0: Okay, I'll buy that. Or is love lust? Oh, no.

0: Well, how about that? I still like his hit Wedding Vows in Vegas, which he did with Frank Sinatra Jr. Oh, boy. Love is love until it ain't. And that is the truth, isn't it? Take it from someone who's gone 0 for 4 up the aisle. Do we have another ditty that we can spool out right now from David Was, Tony Cuthbert?
1: Yeah, this one's really nice. I love it. It is labeled Prettiest Son.

0: know.
1: You gotta love the David Was songs because you must listen to the lyrics because they're fantastic and it's true poetry. And you can find it at Spotify or wherever you get your music. David Was, the University of Michigan graduate and star of the band Was Not Was. 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
1: Tim Golding, the state director of Americans for Prosperity Michigan.
6: Everyone should be out voting in our primary, August 4th, and then, of course, in the general as well. But exercising your freedom and the right to vote is foundational to this country. And if we don't have people out there voting, your voice can't be heard. Every voice counts. Every vote counts. Nothing happens unless somebody takes action. The best place to start is to go out and vote.
1: The State Public Service Commission must conduct a broader environmental review and consider the project known as the Great Lakes Tunnel, according to the Michigan High Court, now that has vacated the tunnel approval. Michigan Supreme Court threw out state approval for Line 5 Tunnel, the Great Lakes Tunnel, ruling that the regulators improperly narrowed an environmental review and failed to fully consider the project's potential harm to the Great Lakes. It was a 6-1 decision that was issued on Friday, and so now there will have to be a further review of the long-delayed infrastructure project, and it will now go back to the utility regulators to have a closer look, a broader look at all of it. And this will prolong the entire pipeline situation. It's been there for more than 60 years. It's 645 miles long, but the stretch they're talking about goes along the bottom of the Straits of Mackinac and was built by the same company that built the Mackinac Bridge, and it's been operating just as long. So we'll get an update from Ryan Duffy tomorrow, I think, on this program. And we've asked him in the past, though, if it weren't for the Line 5 pipeline, how would all of that energy get transported between the Upper Peninsula and the Lower Peninsula? And without the Great Lakes Tunnel, which will bury the pipelines 200 feet below, tucked away safely in the bedrock, well, the future looks complicated.
7: It would take more than 2,000 trucks every day, 850 rail cars every day, and nobody wants that, and that's going just one way. So, I mean, we all know, we all use these products, they benefit us, they really fuel our quality of life and everything we do every day. So knowing that, the question is, how do you get them safely from where they're produced to where they're needed? And the safest way to do that really is pipeline. So that's what we do, and we make sure those pipelines are operating safely, and the tunnel is just a piece of that.
1: Line 5 carries crude oil and natural gas liquids between Superior, Wisconsin and Sarnia, Ontario, with a little stretch of it, 73-year-old pipeline going along the bottom of the Straits of Mackinac. It's Michael Patrick Shields through the AT&T microphones.
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9: The Kalamazoo County Board will meet Wednesday this week due to the election. On their agenda, a request to hold two special meetings this month to tackle pressing and complicated issues. One is to take a deep dive into employee compensation and benefits amid the growing popularity of the drug GLP-1. The other, coming up at last week's budget retreat, decisions on construction projects like the pressing need for upgrades at the Kalamazoo County Jail are needed. Two people shot in Portage just after midnight Saturday. One of them died. Portage Public Safety responded to reports of shots being fired at 12:11 a.m. in the 2100 block of Jackamar Court. They found a 33-year-old Portage man was shot several times. He was taken to Beacon Hospital and released after being treated for non-life-threatening injuries. About 10 minutes later, 19-year-old Tristan Coulter arrived at Bronson Hospital, and he succumbed to his injuries. In the WKZO newsroom, I'm Michael Arning.
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10: I'm Beth Fisher. The FBI is investigating cyber attacks on 9 Michigan water systems as water systems in 7 states have been targets. AP reports a spokesman for Michigan's Department of Environment, Great Lakes and Energy, Dale George, says all systems are operating safely. In a statement, George says issues were addressed by local operators and there are no known impacts that posed a public health concern. The FBI, Cybersecurity and Infrastructure Security Agency, and other agencies warned in an advisory last week that Iranian hackers have been targeting water and wastewater systems. Health officials want to prevent injuries as thousands of student-athletes prepare for sports to begin.
11: High school fall sports begin Monday, and if you haven't been working out, you may want to take it slow. Tamara Hugh Butler, a sports performance researcher at Wayne State, says going right into competition without proper prep can lead to sprains, strains, concussions, and overuse injuries. If you're an outdoor athlete, your body also needs time to adjust to the heat of the summer.
12: Being hot, dizzy, you know, not responding well are warning signs to pull them over. Hey, how you doing? And again, it's better to be safe than sorry. But on the field, there should be like water available for at least to pour over your head. I mean, if you're getting hot, the thing is you want to cool them down. You know, for our running races, we have like kiddie pools filled with ice water. And so, you know, a lot of times the athletes just like throw themselves in there.
11: Make sure you're getting your physical before your season. It is required in Michigan. A heart check is also suggested.
13: Taylor Dietz for the Michigan News Network.
10: It's National Farmers Market Week, and Michigan has more than 300 farmers markets. General Manager of the Farmington Farmers Market, Walt Gajewski, says they have fresh fruits and vegetables, live music, and children's activities.
14: We are ready to celebrate, you know, not just National Farmers Market Month, but, you know, the whole month of August.
10: I'm Beth Fisher for the Michigan News Network.
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16: Beautiful the next couple days. Lots of sunshine, comfortable humidity levels today and tomorrow with a high temperature today of 82 with a light wind turning westerly about 5 to 10. And tonight, a clear sky, low temperature right around 60. As we head into Tuesday, mostly sunny, partly cloudy conditions, pleasant with a high up around 84. And as we head into Wednesday and also Thursday, we'll have to introduce at least a small chance of a shower or thunderstorm. I'm Storm-Team Meteorologist Matt Kirkwood tracking Southwest Michigan's weather.
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17: So now you know the rest of the story.

Go with God, my love. It's Michael Patrick Shields with you. And if you go with Business Leaders for Michigan, if you're the next governor, maybe you can turn Michigan around. There's a prosperity metric, and it shows that Michigan is lagging badly. And so there's a report now by Business Leaders for Michigan. The CEO there is Jeff Donofrio. And the report says, hey, if you're the next governor for the next 4 to 8 years, you better focus immediately, and I mean as soon as you get to office, on education, the workforce, and business fundamentals. So who will be the next governor? We have a primary, of course, within hours. And then we have a general election that will begin immediately. And I mean immediately. And it's just going to run, of course, through the beginning of November. And we'll have extensive coverage of all of that as we do on this program, because politics is our family business in medias tot virtus. The truth is in the middle. There will be a lot of spending. And there already has been a lot of spending. But how about you? Can you afford $2 on a Powerball ticket for tonight? Well, over $1 billion goes to the school aid fund because you play the Michigan lottery. That's $1 billion every year. And you're going to get close to that with the ticket tonight. $748 million is at stake. And the Powerball jackpot waiting for you at 11 o'clock. You can play at MichiganLottery.com or any of the many Michigan Lottery retailers across the state of Michigan, or on the Michigan Lottery app, or at Meijer, where you get more of the things you want most. More local produce, more home decor, more free prescriptions, and more importantly, you get them all for less at Meijer. Why would you pay more? $2, and then the Mega Millions tomorrow is $60 million. It seems to pale by comparison. However, that's a $5 ticket. Tonight's a $2 ticket, and we wish you good luck. And we hope that maybe the three tickets that I'm looking at right now are a winner. One for me, one for my mother, and one for whoever gets lucky enough to get it from me today as a gift. Could the next governor be Perry Johnson? Well, if you want to meet him, he's a Republican nominee. He'll be at Pepino's in Grand Rapids today at noon, where we're heard on WTKG. Then he'll be at Kelly's downtown. Pretty good day. That's 3 o'clock in Lansing in Washington Square. And then in Schwartz Creek at 5 o'clock at the Draft Sports Bar and Grill. And then the big mega rally at 7 o'clock at the Vibe Credit Union Showplace in Novi, if you are looking for Perry. One of the things that will rankle him and rankle you is that U.S. News has published its 2026 overall best state rankings. And each state was analyzed in 8 categories: education, healthcare, economy, infrastructure, opportunity, fiscal stability, natural environment, crime and corrections. Michigan was near the very bottom of all the states in the United States. Why? 24th in healthcare, 45th in education, 43rd in economy, 42nd in infrastructure, 38th in fiscal stability, 33rd in opportunity, and then 32nd in crime and corrections and natural environment. Wow. Casey Hunt on CNN is a Dearborn native, and she, you know, defended the state, talked about swimming in the Great Lakes. But, I mean, these are serious matters, and these are serious metrics for Michigan. What was the highest-ranked state, you ask? Utah. The rest of the top five was South Dakota, Minnesota, North Dakota, and Nebraska. Well, okay, you want to live in those places? I don't know. The lowest ranked state was Louisiana, which was like, kind of like Michigan. They're very near the bottom there. Okay, not pleasant news. I don't share this with you with any joy, but this is the fact, Jack. It's Michael Patrick Shields with you through the AT&T microphones. We lost Vincent Pastore. He had a nickname on The Sopranos, and I hesitate to say it on the radio because it has a double entendre sort of thing. But he was a big friend of James Gandolfini on the show. Vincent Pastore has died. He was 80.
and veteran actor. He was on some other shows, too, and he had minor parts in Goodfellas and lots of gangster-type shows, Gotti, et cetera, and so forth. And veteran actor. He was on some other shows, too, and he had minor parts in Goodfellas and lots of gangster-type shows, Gotti, et cetera, and so forth. And but it was The Sopranos that you would know him best for.

0: and talked about The Sopranos and so forth. And then who else was involved? Tony Spagnuolo was with me that night too. And down the street was Spagnuolo's restaurant. And the family Spagnuolo, which also owns Spags in Williamston, is a big fan of The Sopranos. And so there he was, right down the street at Studio C. And Amy Spagnuolo Marate couldn't get there because she was working at Spagnuolo's. And I said, well, let's see if we can get Vinny old Big P to give you a little message. And so I pulled out my iPhone, and nice old Vincent Pastore with Tony Spagnuolo hanging around his neck said this.
1: Hey, action. Amy, this is Vinny Pastore. I'm at Comics for Cancer. We're your cousin over here, and we wish you were here, all right? Have fun wherever you are.
0: You know, did you see how he said to me, say action, so he would know when I was rolling? Right off the set there, too. Rest in peace. And, you know, I'm pretty sure in the show he had an inglorious end because his friend Tony and the gang who were so close with him had to off him and throw him off the boat, pretty sure, because he was wearing a wire. Yeah. And he said he was doing it for misdirection, you know, so that he could, you know, trick everyone. But that didn't sit with Tony. So Tony sent him to sleep with the fishes. It's Michael Patrick Shields with you. If you go to the Perry Johnson Mega Rally tonight, you'll be looking at the likes of special guests Ralph Rebrandt, Ryan Kelly, Tammy Clark, Lance Griffin, and Monica Yatuma, and others. Okay, that is the last gasp. It's the candidate's last gasp at the Vibe Credit Union Showplace in Novi, 7 o'clock. Certainly, probably no charge to get in for that. Spider-Man Brand New Day made a lot of money on Friday. Did you go? $168 million on opening day, heading toward a record weekend.
2: Spider-Man, Spider-Man, does whatever a spider can. Spins a web any size, catches thieves just like guys. Look out!
0: By the way, in a very different study, New Mexico is the most sexually adventurous state. According to Google searches, the land of enchantment is full of lasciviousness. Oregon is second. Arkansas is third. Vermont, North Dakota, New Hampshire. And we better leave it right there. The most straight-laced folks in America, Texas. Nothing too exciting going on there, it turns out. MPS through the AT&T microphones.
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5: I'm John James. A few years ago, they called me a fearmonger when I warned about socialism and communism on the rise. Well, here we are.

0: Socialist radicals are taking over the Democrat Party you used to know. And Michigan is ground zero. Now our health care is unaffordable. They're twisting the minds of our children, letting illegals vote and steal our Medicaid. They sympathize with terrorists. They say the most important thing they can do is take America down from within. As a West Point graduate and a former U.S. Army captain, I have a word for that. Treason. Socialism's not just on our doorstep. It's inside the house. Republicans need a strong, tested leader who will first kneel and pray and then stand and fight for Michigan and for our republic. I'm John James. I fought evil abroad with an Apache helicopter so we wouldn't have to fight it here. But now that it's come, we will put on the full armor of God and defeat it right here in Michigan, together. Paid for by John James for MI.
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Are you saying that there are candidates who are chameleons, who will say whatever is needed to say, who will flip-flop? Is that what you're suggesting with this tune? Tony Cuthbert and the orchestra. It's Michael Patrick Shields through the AT&T microphones. Karma Chameleon.

0: 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Steve Mitchell, Mitchell Research and Communications, nice enough to join us early on this program when early voting has already taken place and some people voted by mail and some will be at the polls. Steve Mitchell, thank you very much for being here.
1: Well, it's always my pleasure. Thanks very much.
0: Always worth reminding people that there's a slice of the Upper Peninsula that is an hour behind, and so we get excited to start seeing returns, but it takes a little bit longer in the east than we might think. When those numbers do come in, let's take the race for governor on each side. What are they likely to show?
1: Well, on the Republican side, John James is going to be a big winner. He received the endorsement from Donald Trump, and that's just platinum with Republican voters in Michigan. We're projecting he's going to win by 30 points. He's got about 50% of the vote, 22% of the vote going to Perry Johnson. Johnson's run a very good campaign, but did very well in the debates. But John James has been ahead in this race all the way through, very popular. He's run statewide twice and elected to Congress twice, and so it looks as though he's going to be coming in with a very strong base as he heads towards the general election. On the Democrat side, there's not really been much of a race at all. That's Jocelyn Benson's all the way.
0: You sort of wish they were more competitive, and I'm not sure why they aren't.
1: Well, the Benson race has not been competitive because the Secretary of State, she just had so much higher name identification than the Chris Watson, the sheriff from Genesee County. And then the Republican side, it was a close race at times, but once Donald Trump weighs in, once he endorses a candidate, the MAGA voters just absolutely follow his lead and vote for the candidate that he thinks is going to be best for Michigan.
0: The other hotly contested race, of course, is which Democrat will run for the United States Senate, because Mike Rogers on the Republican side is unopposed. How about the Abdul al-Sayed versus Haley Stevens race?
1: This, by the way, is a very tough race to project, because normally you can look as a pollster at past voter turnouts, but because he has done such a great job of getting younger voters involved in his campaign, it's a little difficult to project. We think El Sayed's going to win by 52. We've got a 52-38, a 14-point margin. But it could go out or it could come back in, depending on how many of those younger voters come out to vote. This is a real generational campaign. You've got younger voters very, very strongly in support of El Sayed, and you've got older voters, less so, especially those 65-plus, who support Haley Stevens.
0: How did Abdul al-Sayed, should he win, defeat $70 million spent on Haley Stevens, as I understand it?
1: Because the voters who are supporting him, progressive Democrats and progressive socialists, don't care about all of the ads. They feel very strongly that he's the best candidate, and that's why they're voting for him. We asked voters what type of Democrats they thought they were, and we gave them really basically three different categories. Are you a regular Democrat, a progressive Democrat, or a progressive socialist? And 41% said that they were regular Democrats, 32% progressive Democrats, and another 18% progressive socialists. So you've got about half the voters out there who are very progressive, either progressive Democrats or progressive socialists, and that's where really the lead comes from in terms of this race, because when you look at who they're voting for, the regular Democrats are voting for Haley Stevens, 53-35. Progressive Democrats, on the other hand, are favoring El Sayed, 59-34, by 26%. And the progressive socialists are supporting him 80 to 13, or by a 68% margin. And most of those younger voters fall into the category of progressive Democrats or progressive socialists.
0: Why is the Attorney General afraid to go to the Democrat convention?
1: Apparently, she suffered a lot of rather strong statements against her because she's Jewish. And the progressive Democrats and the progressive socialists find that the Palestinian-Gaza issue is extremely important to them, and they therefore believe that those who are Jewish might be supporting Israel, and therefore they don't like them. And so this is the reason, as a Jewish politician, the Attorney General is afraid to go to the convention because she's afraid of what the response will be.
0: Do you think this is some kind of play at the last minute to help Haley Stevens? As I understand it, the AG officiated her wedding and has endorsed her.
1: Again, I don't know the motives of Dane and Nessel as to why she should say that. So I can't. I just don't know. The fact is, she said it, and she probably does feel that way. Is it an attempt to benefit Haley Stevens, perhaps, and perhaps it does, but I think she may be just expressing the concern that she has about having been to the endorsement convention.
0: There was a lot of action at that one for sure. Steve Mitchell, thank you.
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0: 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Donald Trump has done it again. He won the Bedminster Club Championship with a score of 70. And he's nearly 80, or is 80, isn't he? Wow. I mean, he's piled up many, many, many club championship victories. And he says, you know, I don't have time to practice because I'm focused on other things. It's called talent. I have it, and they don't.
8: I just won two club championships, not even senior.
0: Congratulations to him. By the way, Joey Garber from Northern Michigan, where we're heard on WMKT, he should have been in the Rocket Classic. He should have gotten an exemption there for the last time. Joey finished fourth in the Colorado Open. He went there instead of the Michigan Tournament of Champions because the purse was going to be $1 million. And when he got out there, it was cut to $500. Anyway, that's what the level of golf there is like. And he is caddying in Utah this weekend on the Korn Ferry Tour for a friend. And then he's going back. He's still hammering away. He's a golf warrior. And we wish him good luck. He's been on the program with us a number of times. And so they don't have that tournament anymore. It's all over now. They had to deal with rain, CBS did, at the Rocket Classic at the golf club in Detroit there. Tony Cuthbert, who won?
8: A guy by the name of Michael Thorbjornsson. He collected his first career tour victory yesterday at that event. And, yes, it is all over. And as I predicted, at least from what I saw, Jim Nantz did not make an appearance at this one. So, no, he would never do such a thing for something like that. But anyways, Xander Schauffele.
0: He has been there, but not lately.
8: Not lately. Xander Schauffele second, and then some other names that it was a lighter field, to say the least, and the players were shooting low numbers. Let's go to baseball. A lot of news over the weekend, and let's start with the Tigers as they did beat the Athletics yesterday 11-0. That's a series sweep. Detroit has won four of their last five games. They're 2.5 out of a wild card position right now, and they get back at it tomorrow as they take on the Seattle Mariners. If you missed it, the ace, the defending two-time Cy Young Award winner, Tarek Skubal, was traded over the weekend. He is going where? Well, how about the Los Angeles Dodgers? That's where he will suit it up. He arrived last night in the dugout mid-game, and he will make his debut tomorrow against the Chicago Cubs.
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9: A big reaction on Wall Street. I'm Dave Anthony, Fox News. The Dow is surging up 570 points as President Trump says talks with Iran resumed today after he called off what he said would have been the biggest attack since World War II.
10: Overnight, Iran's President Masoud Pezeshkian posted to X about the memorandum of understanding that was reached earlier this year, saying in part, quote, "I believe this memorandum will be the center of gravity of our foreign relations in the future. We must strive to compel the enemy to remain committed to what it has signed. The security of the country, the region, and our allies will be enhanced by this memorandum."
9: Fox's Trey Yingst also reports from Tel Aviv.
10: International focus does remain on the Strait of Hormuz, where an explosion was heard this morning by a tanker, according to maritime tracking groups. Reports do indicate a new deal could see the strait open for 60 days without fees.
9: And then as oil prices plunging today, down more than 6% for West Texas crude, two people remain critically injured in Idaho. They were among the seven wounded Saturday when a gunman went on the attack at an In-N-Out Burger in Twin Falls, killing two others.
11: We still don't know why the shooter decided to attack. That's still under investigation. But what we do know is that two people tried to stop the shooting as it happened. An off-duty state trooper and a civilian. The civilian, identified by local media as 35-year-old Jordan Salinas. According to reporting from the Idaho Statesman, Salinas instinctively ran toward the gunfire, drawing a semi-automatic pistol and fired on the mass shooter.
9: Fox Business Network's Max Gordon. That shooter is also dead. He turned the gun on himself. It's forecast to be less windy around Spokane, Washington, which could help firefighters battle three wildfires that have burned down more than 600 structures, houses among them.
12: There are just so many Washingtonians who have literally lost everything.
9: Governor Bob Ferguson, 60,000 people have evacuated, hoping their homes don't burn next. There is soccer news this morning. 2 weeks after the World Cup, the coach who led the U.S. men's team to the round of 16 will remain the American coach. Mauricio Pochettino has a four-year extension through the 2030 World Cup. 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
9: Two Republican senators who have threatened to vote against Acting Attorney General Todd Blanche's nomination may now support his confirmation in tomorrow's Senate committee vote. Last night, Blanche formally rescinded the controversial $1.8 billion anti-weaponization fund that was part of the Trump IRS tax settlement. Senator John Cornyn and Tom Tillis have demanded the fund be dissolved in writing, or else they would vote against Blanche's nomination to be Attorney General full-time, potentially blocking it. This is lawmakers also keep trying to approve a funding bill ahead of a September 30th deadline to avert another potential shutdown this fall.
7: The Senate would likely vote on the spending measure before leaving Washington at the end of the week for its traditional August recess. The bill would keep funding at current levels through December 11th and avoid a government shutdown during midterm campaign season. The House has passed a similar funding measure. Two things that did not make it into the Senate bill: a $1 billion request to build so-called Trump-class battleships and language that bars transferring funds from other programs to the Border Patrol. Tanya J. Powers, Fox News.
9: There's also family drama at the Capitol, prompting a Republican senator to call for a Republican congressman to resign.
20: Calling the past 2 years pure hell for his family, Ohio Senator Republican Bernie Marino on X, issuing a blistering statement targeting his former son-in-law and current U.S. Rep. Max Miller, saying the congressman is unfit for office and should seek professional help. The conflict stems from the high-profile marriage, divorce, and custody battle between Miller and Emily Marino, who's accused Miller of abuse, something Miller's denied. The congressman also responding on X to his former father-in-law, accusing Marino of hiding from his own media circus and calling this all political. Miller is up for re-election this fall. Jeff Manasso, Fox News.
9: Again, on Wall Street, big gains to start August. The Dow is up 554 points. The Nasdaq's gaining 444. I'm Dave Anthony. This is Fox News.
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22: Overshadowed by all of the ads and mailers for local Republican and Democratic primary candidates are two millage requests on the ballot of every voter in Kalamazoo County. Going to wrap up voting Tuesday. Metro Transit is requesting a renewal of their fraction of a mill to fund countywide transportation services. Metro Transit Director Sean McBride says their ridership keeps growing as the cost of owning a car continues to rise. More people rely on their system for basic transportation to work, school, and other essential needs. Also on the ballot is a proposal to fund early education and child care in Kalamazoo County. Like the senior millage and the housing millage, the special fund would create a dedicated pool of money to make daycare more accessible for young families. Only one in four families can find affordable child care. In the WKZO Newsroom, I'm Michael Arney.
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0: Yeah, it's Monday. It's the day before the primary election, and it's Michael Patrick Shields. 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If you want to have a drink, you're thinking about having a drink, Ireland is a good place to do it. That's for sure. And the Irish hospitality is curious, okay? They will welcome you into a pub with a peat fire and pour you a pint if the time is right. And according to what you're about to hear, the time is always right.
1: I walked into a pub in Dublin the other week, and there was only one person in there, and that was a lady behind the bar polishing a glass. And I said, can I have a pint, please? And she says, oh, no, I'm so sorry. She says, we don't open for another 10 minutes. And I said, oh, that's okay, no worries. I'll go away and I'll come back in a bit. And she said, no need to go away. She said, you can sit down and wait for the 10 minutes until we open. And I said, oh, thank you very much. That's very kind of you. So I sat down and she said, would you like a pint while you're waiting?
0: That's right. Like if you die in your sleep, they'll say you woke up dead. Okay, I'm not saying, I'm just saying. It's Michael Patrick Shields. My heritage is from the land of letters and poets, as you may know. And don't forget, coming up in September, the Michigan Irish Music Festival in Muskegon, where we're heard on WKBZ. It'll be 6 months till St. Patrick's Day, so we'll celebrate, of course, in Muskegon. And it'll be very nice to see you there. Speaking of the land of letters and poets, there was a word that was sort of, oh, examined and tossed around, because I'm a writer, too, travel writing in the Lansing State Journal and USA Today Network, and my latest book is called Travel Tattler, and I was a guest on the podcast of Lindsay Case Pelsrock Mardell. She's got more names than I do, but it's the Better Than Average podcast, and you can see it wherever you get your podcasts or at YouTube if you want, but here's a clip where we were talking about the word somehow. Well, it triggered a bunch of words, but it started with lout. And I played a drunken lout. And I was at a charity ball.
2: You're going to have to define lout for me.
0: Well, he was drunk and like a nasty sort of rich fellow at this charity auction.
2: Okay, is that what lout means?
0: Lout. Lout is like a cad or, well, that's even worse probably. Lascivious.
2: We're getting warmer.
0: Good. No, it's like a carousing sort of.
2: Okay, carousing. That's a word my Baptist grandpa, who's also the sheriff, would, when anytime anyone was drinking, they were carousing. So.
0: You could carouse without being a lout.
2: I was going to say, you could be a real redneck carouser.
0: Yeah.
2: You don't have to
0: a
2: be.
0: A lout is like.
2: Someone with privilege acting up.
0: They are forward with women, maybe.
2: Oh, okay. All right. We're adding. I'm going to.
0: Yeah. Not like a Lothario. A Lothario is romantic with women, but a lout is like forward with women. Yeah, well, okay, we didn't really have to go that far, but you know what she means. It's Michael Patrick Shields with you. And since we're examining words, let's examine the words of Kyle Whittingham. He is the incoming coach of the University of Michigan Wolverines. And in the Big Ten meetings, he was asked. Now, he's friends with Urban Meyer, so we would think he would know a lot about the Michigan-Ohio State rivalry. What I'm going to ask you, if you're listening right now, is do you think that he gets it? And listen to his answer about the Ohio State rival, and you tell me if Coach Whittingham, the Wolverines football coach, understands the intensity of what we're talking about.
3: I haven't learned really much more than I already knew. It's a national game. Everybody knows about it. It's the game, as we call it. And it's of great importance, obviously, to both sides. But I'm an old school coach. We got 11 games that we play before that, so we're not going to get ahead of ourselves. But make no mistake, I understand the implications that it has. Everybody knows games looming out there. And I think the best case scenario, it comes down to that 12th game, and that's for all the marbles in the Big Ten. I think that would be ideal. And so hopefully that happens.
0: Tony Cuthbert, you follow the Wolverines. You've met Wolverine coaches. You've talked to them over the years. What do you think of that answer?
25: It's a little bit shaky, in my opinion. Something else that came out is
0: shaky.
25: That he would invite Urban Meyer to practice, except for that week of Ohio State. Didn't really like that one, because I always thought that, especially during the Jim Harbaugh era, maybe Bo, I don't know, that every practice that this team would do something to prepare themselves for the Buckeyes, the Ohio drill or something like that. That's what they called it. In every single practice. So is Urban Meyer going to be there for that? I don't know. I think Kyle Whittingham was trying to
4: play it straight on that one, but I can understand why with some red meat for fans out there.
0: Because he seems a little blasé about it, a little, you know, like, kind of like, but what you really want is him to say something like, we're going to chew off their kneecaps, yeah. Right?
4: Bite their kneecaps, yeah, like Dan Campbell. But then again, it's a new landscape for college football, too. He's learning this rivalry just like all the players are because they're all brand new, whether whatever station they're coming from in terms of mm-hmm. freshman, sophomore, junior, senior. I mean, half the roster is all new people, and they're really just out there to they're representing the university in some way, but it's really the fans that care about it. And when they hear a coach saying something like that, it's going to rub them the wrong way, I think.
0: The great Englishman Roger Faulkner has chimed in. He appears on this program Uh-oh. Frequently from Bloomfield Hills, and he says a lout is an uncouth and aggressive person. And he said similar ruffian, hooligan, thug, boor, oaf, hoodlum, rowdy, bully boy, yob, yabo, tough, roughneck, bruiser, gorilla, yahoo, hoodie, roadman, lug, ocker, or hoon. As we're doing a little, deep dive into the English language here today. It's Michael Patrick Shields with you through the AT&T microphones. We have a guest coming up, and Tony Cuthbert wants to make sure that I get the pronunciation properly. Can you let her
4: oh,
0: rip?
4: Oh, man. It's a Mazdam. Matt Mazdam.
0: And I've been saying Mazdam.
4: Yeah. So you just confused me even more. Maybe I said it wrong. I got to go back to the drawing board on this one.
0: Mazdam. Like Mazda. Well, he's running for Congress. And he was Navy SEAL, so he deserves to get his name pronounced correctly. That's for sure. And he carried the nuclear football for President Barack Obama and other things. His wife's pretty esteemed, too. And that's an interesting, tough race. And, they all are, aren't they? We are right into the primary season. It's the candidate's last gasp, at least the primary candidates. And so he'll take the microphone next. It's Michael Patrick Shields with you through the AT&T microphones. Blue Cross has Michigan covered head to toe, inside and out. 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Politics is our family business in Medias.Virtus. 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
8: History. I'm John James. A few years ago, They called me a fearmonger when I warned about socialism and communism on the rise. Well, here we are. Socialist radicals are taking over the Democrat Party you used to know. And Michigan is ground zero. Now our health care is unaffordable. They're twisting the minds of our children, letting illegals vote and steal our Medicaid. They sympathize with terrorists. They say the most important thing they can do is take America down from within. As a West Point graduate and a former U.S. Army captain, I have a word for that. Treason. Socialism's not just on our doorstep. It's inside the house. Republicans need a strong, tested leader who will first kneel and pray and then stand and fight for Michigan and for our republic. I'm John James. I fought evil abroad with an Apache helicopter so we wouldn't have to fight it here. But now that it's come, we will put on the full armor of God and defeat it right here in Michigan, together. Paid for by John James for MI.
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0: The day before the primary election. It's the candidate's last gasp, we say, and we are down to the wire now. Matt Mazdom is here, the candidate for the United States House of Representatives. He's got to win the primary first in the 7th. And he's a retired Navy SEAL. He carried the nuclear football for President Barack Obama. He's been in the news quite a bit lately as the endorsements have been flying in what seems to be a very close race. Thank you for being here, and welcome back to the program.
1: Thank you, Michael Patrick Shields. It's great to be here.
0: I know you can handle it, Navy SEAL and all, a businessman, etc., but you have an opponent in the former U.S. Ambassador to Ukraine, Bridget Brink, who has received her fair share of endorsements from Governor Granholm and Jim Blanchard and the MEA and some others. But you got the endorsement of Senator Alyssa Slotkin. How does all that stack up, and what do you feel going into tomorrow's primary?
1: I feel good going into the primary tomorrow. Slotkin is beloved in this district. She's done an amazing job of carving a path for somebody with my Navy SEAL kind of nuclear code background, and I'm excited to bring the fight to everybody in this primary and then bring the fight to Tom Barrett in the fall. This is a race we need to win, and so I'm the guy to win it.
0: You went so far as to ask for your opponent to end her campaign. What was the thinking there, and what kind of response did you get to that?
1: It's one of those ones where we have more votes against Will Lawrence, who's the other guy in the race, than he has against us. And so I just want to consolidate those votes to make sure that we win in the fall. And that's what the goal is, and that's what I'm trying to do.
0: And how do you express that to her campaign? And, I mean, do you call her? Or do you float that around? How did that all come down?
1: You know, it wasn't something I was doing. This is a decision for her to make. And so it's a hard decision, you know, when you're looking at this race and you want to win, the Democrats want to win in the fall. I have the best chance to do that. The polls say that. You know, I think it's going to take a veteran to get a veteran out of this seat. This race in the fall is decided by independents. I do much, much better with independents than anybody else in this race. And so that's a choice for her to make, and it's a tough one.
0: But it's kind of too late now, isn't it? I mean, a lot of people, I don't know what the word a lot means anyway, but some people have already voted early or mailed in, and it's too late for her to step back now, isn't it?
1: At this point, yeah, no question. You know, this was a conversation probably 10, 12 days ago, but, you know, at this point, no, we're going in with what we have, and a lot of people still have to vote tomorrow, and we want to get as many people out to vote tomorrow as possible, and that's, you know, we want all of them to vote for me. So that's what we're trying to get done.
0: How would you describe the 7th District?
1: The 7th is fantastic. You know, as we say, we make things and we grow things. So there's a lot of rural, but there's a lot of manufacturing. I've been endorsed by more unions than anybody in this race. I believe they're doing a great job of looking after the middle class and the working class. And by that, I mean anybody who's working. So it's important because things cost way too much, and I refuse to stand by while we say we don't have money for health care or housing, but we have money to give billionaires tax breaks and bomb other countries overseas indefinitely. We just really want to get corruption out and make sure we're holding people accountable when they violate the Constitution.
0: I don't know. Somebody at Axios called it a serious cluster F, and that there's behind-the-scenes fury, and that this is a the general election might seem like a break after you get through this primary, if you do.
1: What I would say is I love the energy. You know, the real chaos here is caused by the Republicans. They're meddling in this race, trying to get their desired candidate from the Democrats. They've been, you know, slandering me and kind of misrepresenting me because, you know, I take that as a compliment. I'm their biggest threat, and they don't want to face me in the fall. And so I understand that, you know, that's part of politics. I will say when I'm knocking doors every day, I will say every person in this district knows me now. When I knock on the front door, the common refrain I get is, "Hey, Matt, how you doing?" And I've clearly never met them, but they've seen me on TV. And I didn't come to this for fame. I just want to see America on a better path. I care about the Constitution. That's what I fought for as a SEAL, you know, in Iraq and Afghanistan, and that's, you know, carrying the nuclear codes. So I want things to be better than they are now, and I think we can get there.
0: You came back to Michigan after that service. Why?
1: I love the community nature. I love the outdoors. I love just kind of the grit that Michigan offers. My kids, you know, when it's 17 degrees out, I love it because my kids have to shovel the snow and it makes them tough. And so now they're both hockey players and they're tough. And so the Michigan has delivered on everything I hoped. It is a great, great place to live.
0: What do you do for a living now?
1: I mean, I'm running for office, and so that is my full-time thing.
0: That doesn't pay well, does it?
1: No, it doesn't. And it won't. This is about service. This is not about, you know, lining your pocketbooks. If you're going to D.C. to line your pocketbooks, you're part of the problem. And that's not what I'm doing. I'm here to serve the district. I mean, my wife and I work together. She works too. And so, and we've saved up for something, you know, in the future, and this is part of it. And so I really, really just want to see America on a better path.
0: Oh, what does Mrs. Mazdam do?
1: She is a professional coach. She was a helicopter pilot, and in the Navy, we actually met at survival school at prisoner of war school. And so it was 57 guys in the class, 3 women. She was the toughest person in the class. She had the biggest smile on her face the whole time. I couldn't believe it. And I made my way over at the end of in the class and said, like, how are you enjoying this so much? And she said, I just want to serve my country. And I said, I need more of this person in my life. And I asked her out, and 2 years later, we were married.
0: I haven't been to prisoner of war school, but I've been married 4 times. Is it similar?
1: You know, it depends on the marriage, I suppose. But prisoner of war school is pretty tough. So, you all know, right. It's not where you expect to meet your spouse, but it was a great place.
0: Good luck in the primary. Matt Mazdam, candidate for Congress in the 7th District.
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4: Everyone should be out voting in our primary, August 4th, and then, of course, in the general as well. 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Every voice counts. Every vote counts. Nothing happens unless somebody takes action. The best place to start is to go out and vote.
0: 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I did ask 3 times, I think, for what it's worth. MIRS News, MIRSnews.com. 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
5: If you look at a historical chart, right now interest rates are in a pretty good position. They're not where people want them to be. We're very used to these low rate environments, whether it be back in the 80s when rates were in the teens or even in 1999 when rates touched on 9%. There have been periods of times where rates have been much higher than they are now. I think what's really, really important, and we've talked about this before, is to realize that when you need to buy a house, when life happens, and you can go ahead and make that happen, you always will have the opportunity to refinance that mortgage at a later time. We've seen periods of time where folks have done that. We had plenty of clients that purchased homes in 2024 or 2025 locked in at 7%. Earlier this year, they refinanced down to 5.99. So those opportunities will come available. You need to be able to afford the payment as it is right now, but knowing that your payment will probably get lower over the next 1 to 3 years when a refinance opportunity hits means that's not going to be your payment forever. And historically, that's always proven to be the case, and history does tend to repeat itself.
0: Hall Financial. I wonder if Tarek Skubal is going to miss eating in Detroit. Claude Molinari at VisitDetroit.com says he will.
6: Food tourism is a big thing, and it's growing more and more popular. And so now we'll be able to validate our fantastic restaurants with that ability to have a Michelin star. I think that really shows that in the Great Lakes region and throughout the world that Detroit and Southeast Michigan is a food mecca.
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8: The average price for a gallon of gas in Michigan is up to $4.36. It's the highest it's been since May. AAA Michigan says the price is higher by 13 cents from last week, 31 cents more than last month, and $1.22 higher than last year. A 15-gallon tank of gas on average costs $65 in the state. Michigan's most expensive gas is in Lansing and Jackson at $4.43. Marquette has the lowest price at $4.15. In southwest Michigan, Allegan County has the lowest price at $4.31. That's followed by Calhoun County, $4.32. Berrien County is at $4.34. Cass County, $4.35. St. Joseph and Van Buren counties are at $4.38. Kalamazoo County, $4.42. Berry County is at $4.49. That's the latest from the WKZO Newsroom. I'm Michael Arney.
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9: I'm Beth Fisher. One of the Department of War's largest reserve readiness exercises, Northern Strike, is beginning today in several areas of northern Michigan and other spots. More than 9,000 military personnel from 36 states and territories and 5 countries are taking part in training across the Michigan National Guard's National All-Domain Warfighting Center. They'll take part in combined arms, live fire exercises, cyberspace and electromagnetic activities, and defensive cyberspace operations. Training sites include Camp Grayling, the Alpena Combat Readiness Training Center, and Selfridge. There's a bipartisan effort to bring drone testing to Traverse City.
10: It would be a big contract for the region. The delegation wrote a letter to Admiral Kevin Lundy at the U.S. Coast Guard, pitching the benefits of Air Station Traverse City as the next testing site for robotic and autonomous maritime technology. They say it's uniquely positioned to support a range of missions from search and rescue to homeland security and disaster response, plus 10,000 miles of shorelines in all-weather operating environments. And they say this site would be perfect for future testing. Ryan Recker for the Michigan News Network.
9: Voters waiting until Election Day to cast their ballots will head to the polls tomorrow. There's been a lot of talk around the U.S. Senate and governor's race, but voters will decide local proposals for police, fire, and parks and rec. Polls open Tuesday morning at 7. Have you noticed changes in office attire? Robert Half has conducted a survey about workplace clothing, according to Senior Vice President Jeff Sokolowski.
11: So we found that 51% of workers today say professional appearance is one of the most important ways to stand out. And it's especially important in early career talent and those who are looking to potentially level up their careers.
9: Sokolowski says tank tops are not appropriate for the office and leave the dirty shoes at home. I'm Beth Fisher for the Michigan News Network.
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15: Beautiful the next couple days. Lots of sunshine, comfortable humidity levels today and tomorrow with a high temperature today of 82 with a light wind turning westerly about 5 to 10. And tonight, a clear sky, low temperature right around 60. As we head into Tuesday, mostly sunny, partly cloudy conditions, pleasant with a high up around 84. And as we head into Wednesday and also Thursday, we'll have to introduce at least a small chance of a shower or thunderstorm. I'm Certainty Maine meteorologist Matt Kirkwood tracking Southwest Michigan's weather.
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0: Christopher Swanson, the Genesee County Sheriff who's running for governor.
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0: candidates' last gasp before the primary. Michael Patrick Shields, radio stations across the state of Michigan and worldwide at MIBigShow.com. If you haven't voted yet, you can do it tomorrow from 7 until 8 local time. And maybe you've already mailed it in, or maybe you voted early. But if you haven't decided yet, think about it. And a man who is running statewide, he would like to be the next governor. And he's in the primary to do so. The Democrat Chris Swanson grew up in Grand Blanc, working class family. He attended Mott Community College and the University of Michigan, master's degree and bachelor's degree in public administration. And then he started serving his community for over three decades. In fact, various community roles, police officer, paramedic, business owner, professor, and the Genesee County Sheriff. And he is on our radio stage, our AT&T line right now. Michigan maybe needs a paramedic, huh, from what I hear about our metrics?
1: Listen, man, I'm back on your show, Michael. You got Bruce Springsteen in the back. I mean, this is America right here.
0: Yeah, and so you are a viable candidate, even though these polls must be discouraging. Do you think maybe... there's too much focus in the media on the polls as opposed to the issues?
1: Well, I got to tip my hand, brother. We've used the polls for 18 months to our advantage. We've done all our internal polls. The ones that you see are done because of political parties and advertisers. We do the research. These are companies that are hired. And we wanted the other side to feel like they were ahead of the game. And that's exactly what happened. In the meantime, we built a network that is across the state. So it was part of our strategy. Anytime I'd be asked about the poll, I would say the same thing, because I don't believe in the advertised poll. Our polls are the streets. And I'm telling you, we're going to win by 6 points. So the polls mean nothing to me. And if they did, by the way, I think I may have said this before, Hillary should have been the president, Donald Trump should not have been, and Mike Duggan should still be in the race. So the poll is tomorrow.
0: Do you wish there had been some head-to-head where you could have had debates with the Secretary of State?
1: Yeah, we had three forums and a debate. The first forum was in February for the education world there, and I was down in Detroit. And I mean, not to be prideful, but I know how it was scored. It was myself at first, and then Mike Duggan second, Jocelyn third, and Mike Cox fourth. We had another event, a forum on end gun violence in the city of Detroit, and I performed well. I know that field. I know pain. I know brokenness. And our third one was at the UAW, and it was myself, Jocelyn, and Mike Duggan. I performed overwhelmingly on that one. And then we had the Fox 2 debate. I confirmed in 88 minutes, and I debated an empty chair.
0: That's frustrating, isn't it?
1: Well, I mean, that's what the democratic process is to get out there. And I'm going to tell you, I mean, to all your listeners, this is what I see. They respect the work ethic. They respect showing up. That's why I've driven 100,000 miles, 1,600 events. I worked my guts out for 18 months. I didn't assume anything. I never said, oh, when I'm, you know, in November, this is what I'm doing. No, you can't count out the primary voter. These are the ones that have to make the decision. So I was very humble when I was going through the race, and I think people are not only have resonated, but are resonating with that. They want people who are going to earn their vote, not just expect it.
0: How will you, Chris Swanson, spend the last, you know, X number of hours before the polls open, and what will you do on election day?
1: Great question. It's like a pinch point. So today I'm headed to my office in Flint. I have my whole team meeting there. Everybody's going to be on their phones doing what we call call time, but not to raise money, brother, but to call their friends and family, just like everybody on this show. Tell them that hope is on the way. Vote tomorrow. Vote Chris Swanson. Vote hope, inspiration. Vote energy. That's going to be all day today. I had a huge rally up in Bay City at 3 o'clock. We're going to lay out a little bit more of the playbook as to why we used what you said earlier about polls to our advantage and how we did that. It'd be like the closing arguments to the jury, because the people of Michigan have been, you know, my bosses, and I've been interviewing them, and they're like the jury. So we're going to do that tonight. We're going to continue to call people. It's all get out to vote. Tomorrow, I'm going to the gym at 9 a.m., and I'm going to take my wife out to brunch. I'm going to thank the Lord for giving me the strength and the safety for, you know, 18 months and all the sacrifices my family been through. at 2 o'clock. I'm going to vote at Lake Fenton High School, and I'm going to take it all in. My brother-in-law is flying in with his wife from Pennsylvania, and at 7 o'clock, we're going to go to our watch party up in Saginaw, and at 8 o'clock, I'm going to make my countdown speech, and it's out of my hands. It's in his.
0: You can, and in the voters, I guess, the you can charm people, you can inspire people, you can encourage people, but when it comes to the primary, it seems to me the most practical reason to vote for a candidate is that they can win in the general. So whether it's Perry Johnson or whether it's John James, how would you beat either of those?
1: Well, that's a great point, because I want people to watch what I've done more than even listen to what I say I'm going to do. If you look in Genesee County, in my time at the Michigan and my business owner background, we have done things that people can look back and say, oh, that's the guy who's lived through water crisis and protests. That's the guy who had broken systems fixed through education, and he goes after predators. So that crossover appeal, I've got two elections under my belt in a huge county with 30% systems fixed through education, and he goes after predators. So that crossover appeal, I've got two elections under my belt in a huge county with 30%. You look at what's happening in the Republican side, they are looking for somebody, Michael,

0: Breslin that can get that Republican crossover, and certainly either Republican's going to have a hard time getting a Democratic crossover. So I'm a unity candidate that fits what people are looking for. So I get past tomorrow, which I'm confident we will. November is going to be a ride, and it will be 89 days of showing what professional campaigning looks like. You won't be seeing screaming from me on a debate stage. People are going to look and say, why have we not been doing that? I'm excited.
1: I have to say, it would be damn fascinating if Wednesday morning we found out that it was Chris Swanson versus Perry Johnson and the pollsters were all absolutely wrong. That would be just sort of funny as a talk show host. I would enjoy that.
0: 100%. Listen, look around the country the last 24 months.
1: Oh, we lost the phone line there, but that's okay. He dropped the mic on just about every sentence he gave. A lot of energy headed into the primary election on Tuesday for Chris Swanson, the Genesee County Sheriff. And, boy, I don't know. If I lived where he was the sheriff, I'd feel pretty good because he sounds like someone who can handle things. MPS, through the AT&T microphones, very pleased to be with you. 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We did check with MERS News, and Mazdem registered to vote in the 7th District a month ago. 1 month ago. He joined us a little earlier. It's MPS through the AT&T microphones.
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1: A cottage small is all I'm after. Not one that's spacious and wide.
0: Jen Hamilton had a perfect world. She was an influencer. And then her husband, it turns out, was living a double life. And she found out about it. And so she spread a lot of it on social media. And she was obviously very, very depressed. She's in North Carolina. And she's 35 years old, a birthing nurse turned influencer, and she spared nothing. She told everybody kind of what was been happening to her. And her husband is also a nurse. He's been married to her for 15 years. And he vanished from social media. So it all happened right before our eyes. And then, come to learn, under North Carolina law, Jen could choose what's called the nuclear option. And find the woman that her husband had been having the affair with, haul her into court. Because apparently in North Carolina, there is there's a legal mechanism where you can say, hey, man, I had a contract with my husband and you interfered in that contract. Andrew Abood is at the Abood Law Firm in East Lansing. He can help you in any situation you're in. He has done very high-profile cases in the past. And if you want to get to know him a little bit better, you can do so at the Andrew Abood podcast called The A-List Hour, where he doesn't cross-examine or examine. He has conversations. But I was curious to talk with him about this because I had never heard this before, where in court you could hold the mistress, or whatever you call it when it's a man, accountable for damaging your marriage, Andrew Abood. What do you make of that?
2: Good morning, Michael. I mean, there's probably claims you could bring here in Michigan as well. I'd have to do some research to see if somebody's already tried it. We have tortious interference. We have tortious interference claims that you could bring. And potentially recover. The one thing about those claims is there's generally no insurance coverage, so the person would have to be, you know, financially sound enough to be able to satisfy a judgment. And then on top of that, you know, you have a causation element. I mean, if your partner is out philandering around, person you're suing might not be the only one.
0: Uh-oh. Lost a line there. Maybe we can reconnect. It's called the homewrecker law is what it's casually referred to as. And I think what Andrew is saying there is you might be able to win, but at what cost and could you collect? What would the damages be? Because, you know, a lot of times when you win a case, the insurance company pays the damages instead of the actual person. And that includes legal fees sometimes, of course. So it's tricky. And it would be maybe satisfying, I guess, to drag someone through that and make them embarrassed and make them a pariah, I guess. Is the word, Andrew Abood, when you win a case like that, what is it? How do you pronounce it? Is it a Pyrrhic victory where you win but you don't really get anything for it?
2: Well, you know, it's like a paper tiger, right? I mean, it's more symbolic than substance, and you know, in the long run, when you put all your information out in public, generally, some of it sticks to you, and some of it sticks to the other person, and ultimately, there's a lot of regret associated with it.
0: It would be very expensive, too, wouldn't it, if somebody set out to do that?
2: It would be expensive. I mean, litigation is generally expensive. And oftentimes you think you're going to get some kind of closure or some kind of, you know, satisfaction. And rarely do the court systems provide that to people.
0: And how does that jive with the no-fault divorce law we have in Michigan?
2: Well, no fault means that you can get a divorce and you don't have to set forth a reason. But fault is still an element of property settlement. So it can be used as an element to get a disproportionate share of property settlement. So no fault is a legal term designed by the legislature, meaning you can get a divorce for no reason at all. But it doesn't mean that fault doesn't play some part, usually at most 5%.
0: Oh.
2: Of a property settlement. So it's 5% is not significant.
0: I didn't know that. I thought it was, you know, the courts didn't care about any of the reason. They just tried to figure out who gets what, you know, based on what they brought into the marriage, et cetera.
2: Generally speaking, courts have seen it all. So simply because your spouse had an affair is not likely going to change the dial on property settlement too much. It might, a couple percent, but usually, you know, depending on who you hire as your lawyer's fees might be far in excess of what you're going to get in return on if you make a fault argument.
0: Yeah. And so just with 30 seconds left, that sort of home wrecker law would be expensive, and I guess the judgment could be based on the amount of money the couple had in the first place. It'd come down to money, wouldn't it?
2: It would come down to the economics. Is the juice worth the squeeze, as they say?
0: Well, cheaper to keep her, as that one song says, too. And eat these fries while they're hot is another one that I personally heard Andrew Abood use. He's got the wisdom. 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And give him client control, because he knows what he's doing. 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
3: Michigan Ag Now. This is your midday report, and I'm Rusty Halverson. As a GOP-led bill to reform the H-2A guest worker program appears to have hit a wall amid opposition from fellow Republicans, lawmakers are calling on cabinet secretaries to use their existing authorities to improve the handling of H-2A visas, arguing foreign guest workers are indispensable to agriculture. Farmers' reliance on H-2A continues to steadily grow. Through the first half of fiscal year 2026, there were over 17,000 applications from farmers requesting a total of over 262,000 positions. So far this year, farmers have filled more than 44,000 more jobs with foreign guest workers than they did just 2 years ago, according to Department of Labor statistics. In June, the Labor Department and Homeland Security issued new guidance clarifying that dairy farms can use H-2A workers. Under the guidance, dairies can petition for workers on a case-by-case basis.
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3: Archer Daniels Midland plans to expand crush capacity at 4 U.S. crush facilities in a move that's expected to add about 25 million bushels of demand for soybeans. ADM says it's making initial investments at existing facilities in Frankfort, Indiana, Deerfield, Missouri, Lincoln, Nebraska, and Spiritwood, North Dakota. The expansion is expected to unlock about 700,000 metric tons of oilseed crush capacity each year, according to the company. ADM did not release a dollar amount for the planned upgrades. Both corn and soybean export sales from USDA were strong this past week. Allendale commodity broker Greg McBride.
6: Yeah, corn sales were very good. This is new crop. We were looking somewhere between 500,000 and 1 million tons. Came in just over 1 million tons at 1.06. Total sales for the week, 1.42. Obviously, since we are so close, we're within a month of the end of the marketing year. We're not necessarily paying attention to those old crop sales. We're really paying attention more to the shipments. And shipments are doing very well. So continue to watch for new crop sales. Like I said, very good this week. So no concerns about the export demand for corn.
3: McBride says soybean export sales were good too.
6: Sales at 300,000 tons for the old crop. Again, it's a shipping situation, not necessarily a sales situation. On the new crop side of things, we were looking for somewhere between 700,000 tons and 1 million tons. We got 1.33 million tons, so very good sales. This is what we've been talking about as far as we need to continue to see consistently good new crop sales, especially from China, or purchases by China at this time of the year. This is when they do typically buy for that September, October, November delivery, pre-booking those sales or those purchases.
3: And so far, McBride says China's doing a pretty good job of keeping up with its trade commitments.
6: Overall, doing what they've said they were going to do. We need obviously that consistency to continue. Otherwise, the market will start to fade away at this because, if they don't keep up a certain pace, the market's going to say, well, they're not doing what they say. And then we start to talk about some of the other reasons.
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8: Another potential Iranian deal. I'm Jack Callahan, Fox News. President Trump says he's called off what would have been the biggest strike since World War II, as Gulf allies say they've made progress in talks with Iran.
9: The president citing what he calls the parameters of a deal having been made to end the nuclear threat, as he called it, from Iran and open the Strait of Hormuz.
10: When the allies ask to call it off, you got to sort of say, well, let's see. And the reason they asked is I think there's a deal.
9: Iran's foreign ministry this morning saying that the country is not currently holding talks with the U.S., but is in discussions with Oman over the strait.
8: Fox's Alexandria Hoff. The president saying today Iranian leadership is unbelievably duplicitous. Indiana Republican Senator Jim Banks warning Iran.
11: If the Iranians don't come to the table and rapidly make an agreement to end their nuclear program and reopen the strait, then President Trump is going to bomb the hell out of them again.
8: With word of a potential deal, West Texas Intermediate crude is now below $79 a barrel. Wall Street, the Dow, is trading more than 500 points higher. Senate confirmation for Acting Attorney General Todd Blanche to take that job permanently, now more likely, two Republican senators, Cornyn of Texas and Tillis of North Carolina, had been threatening to block his confirmation, but now say they will vote for it. Over the weekend, Blanche rescinding plans for a $1.8 billion anti-weaponization fund to compensate people who'd believed they'd been prosecuted unfairly by the Biden Justice Department. Lighter winds and lower temperatures forecast in Washington State today that may help in the fight against several raging wildfires. wildfires.
9: What makes these fires so concerning is how close this has all been to homes, to neighborhoods, to businesses. Over 600 structures have been destroyed at this point in time. No injuries, no fatalities, but that could change given the wide scale range of this fire.
8: Fox's Sarah Allegra. 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
9: Temperatures being 30 degrees above average.
7: 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Just click listen, then swipe right and hear the latest news updates on your time. 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
8: The Trump administration says it has finalized details of advanced testing for AI models. Representatives of the major tech companies will discuss it at the White House tomorrow. It's the last day of campaigning today before Michigan's primary tomorrow.
13: The progressive candidate for Senate, Abdul al-Sayed, was campaigning this weekend with Congresswoman Rashida Tlaib, Ayanna Pressley, Summer Lee, Senators Bernie Sanders, Congresswoman Ilhan Omar, and controversial commentator Hassan Piker have also appeared for al-Sayed. He's campaigned against Israel's government and supports abolishing ICE and Medicare for all. Al-Sayed's opponent, Congresswoman Haley Stevens, has the support of the party establishment, campaigning this weekend with South Carolina Representative Jim Clyburn. Michigan Governor Gretchen Whitmer has endorsed her. Stevens says she has the better chance of defeating the presumptive Republican nominee, former Congressman Mike Rogers, in November.
8: Fox's Rich Edson honors for an Israeli soldier who was killed in an anti-terrorism raid 50 years ago.
14: Uganda's military dedicates a monument to Israeli commando Yonatan Netanyahu, the brother of Israel's prime minister, killed in a bold hostage rescue. Air France Flight 139 from Paris to Tel Aviv hijacked in June of 76 by two Germans and two Palestinians who threatened to kill the Jewish and Israeli passengers if Israel didn't free dozens of Palestinian prisoners. Israel dispatched 100 commandos to Entebbe Airport. That daring assault freed 102 hostages in under an hour. Unit Commander Netanyahu and three hostages killed, along with all seven hijackers and dozens of Uganda soldiers. Therese Crowley, Fox News.
8: There's a new box office champion, Spider-Man, Brand New Day, netting $360 million in ticket sales at North American theaters over the weekend. According to Sony Pictures, that eclipses the old record holder, Avengers Endgame, which had held the record since 2019. I'm Jack Callahan. This is Fox News.
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15: Over a million Michiganders have cast their ballots already in the August 4th primary. Now, Election Day, Tuesday, polls will be open from 7 a.m. until 8 p.m. Voters can only vote in one party's primary. They'll make their choice for the Democratic and Republican parties for governor, U.S. Senate, U.S. House, State House, and State Senate races. Kent County Sheriff's Office dive team recovering a body of a 60-year-old man who had last been seen trying to swim across the Grand River on Friday. They found him around 2 p.m. Saturday, around 15 feet from the Western River Bank in Granville. Initial reports indicate that the man had drowned. Police had been spending several hours searching for him before he was discovered. He was found about a quarter mile downstream from where he was last seen, near Wilson Avenue and Indian Mounds Drive, just before 1 p.m. Friday. That's the latest from the WKZO Newsroom. I'm Michael Arney. More news, WKZO.com.

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1: Two 16-year-olds been arrested by Kalamazoo Public Safety after shots were fired Saturday night downtown. Officers responded to the shooting around 8 p.m. at East Michigan Avenue between the South Kalamazoo Mall and Farmers Alley. One 16-year-old was found to be armed and arrested, the other taken into custody for an active arrest and detention order. Both are in the Kalamazoo County Juvenile Home. One of the items that people will find at the end of the ballot is a new proposal to fund early education and child care in Kalamazoo County. Like the senior millage and the housing millage, the special fund would create a dedicated pool of money, in this case, to make daycare more accessible to young families. The ballot requests approval of a half a mil for 8 years. It would cost a typical homeowner between $50 and $100 a year, depending on the value of their home. That's the latest from the WKZO Newsroom. I'm Michael Arning.
2: The Michigan News Network.
3: I'm Beth Fisher. The first deaths attributed to cyclosporiasis in Michigan announced by the Michigan Health Department this morning. The latest update shows two deaths linked to cyclosporiasis and dehydration. Officials say the people had underlying health issues that contributed to their deaths. In total, 11,234 people have gotten the illness, while 193 have been hospitalized. The Centers for Disease Control and Prevention has linked Taylor Farms iceberg lettuce to the outbreak, and some lettuce has been recalled. People who buy salad are encouraged to buy heads of lettuce rather than the bags. People experiencing gastrointestinal illness are encouraged to call their health care provider for testing and treatment. Voters waiting until election day to cast their ballots will head to the polls tomorrow. There's been a lot of talk about the U.S. Senate and gubernatorial race, but voters will also decide on local proposals for police, fire, and parks and rec. The Tigers have traded their ace pitcher, Tarek Skubal, to the L.A. Dodgers in exchange for three minor league prospects.
4: Tarek Skubal got the news during the Tigers' win over the Athletics and was emotional after the game as he prepared to leave the team that drafted him in 2018 and developed him into a star.
5: This time I'm excited to be a Dodger. You know, I'm excited to get down there and meet all those guys and, you know, chase three championships in a row. You know, it's hard to do, so I'm excited to be a part of that. But yeah, it's a lot of different emotions. You know, definitely kind of a roller coaster a little bit.
4: 97.1, the ticket host Mark Ryan says Skubal had made it clear his preferred destination was the L.A. Dodgers.
6: So in essence, the Dodgers had a shoe-in to get Skubal, a shoe-in for their third straight World Series title, and a shoe-in not to have to pay the mother load to get him.
4: Skubal is eligible for free agency after the World Series, expected to sign a massive contract in the offseason.
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13: Plenty of sunshine to kick off our Monday. It is a bit foggy by the lakeshore. That's thanks to cool water and warm air temperatures. We'll reach the low 80s for highs this afternoon. Winds remain calm from the northwest at 5 to 10 miles per hour. Overnight lows drop down to the upper 50s. More sunshine on Tuesday with a high near 84. The only rain chance we have this week comes in a scattered fashion Wednesday and Thursday. Tracking West Michigan's weather, I'm Storm Team 8 meteorologist Sarah Flynn.
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15: So now you know the rest of the story.
16: And two things, Buck, in addition to having fun with how absurd this is, you have to ridicule, I think, with humor in this way. And I was just looking on my $10 million challenge, which, by the way, I would love to do. I think it would be one of the most watched basketball games of all time. We would raise a vast amount for charity. I don't believe the WNBA players or the teams will allow it because they would lose. And we have a lot of calls, by the way, 800-282-2882. But inclusion, I always think this is important. Inclusion, when you are talking about men who identify as women in women's sports, is going to cost a girl a spot. And I give credit to Brett Kavanaugh in his Supreme Court opinion, which we should mention, three liberal justices disagreed with, three women. We're saying men should be able to play women's sports. Brett Kavanaugh pointed that out exactly, which is sports are zero sum. As all of you know, there's only so many spots on a sports team. There's only so many spots where you can start on a sports team. So when you are allowing a boy to take a girl's spot, you are including boys at the exclusion of girls. That is very significant. Second thing here, Buck, you and I were talking about off air. And I do think this is important too. The WNBA is not behaving as a sports league would. It is behaving as a far left-wing political organization would. Because this is not, I mean, if you're making a rational argument, you don't have a coach showing up in a Protect Trans Kids t-shirt to coach a basketball game. That's a political organization. You were making the analogy, Buck, that this is not really like a for-profit business would apply at all. It's basically, as you were saying, like an NGO. I mean, they're behaving as a political advocacy organization, not as an actual for-profit league.
17: Yeah, it does act like Twitter a bit before Elon bought it. If you recall, when we got to see the internals on this, there were all these people at Twitter who had nothing to do with the micro-blogging website that it initially launched as. They were there to enforce left-wing orthodoxy. And their positions were things like trust and safety or DEI or whatever it may be. They were little commissars. And there are clearly a lot of commissars within the WNBA because the entire thing operates as an appendage charity of the NBA.
16: Yes.
17: Otherwise, it would not exist. But I just have to say, For these women, they're clearly, there's two pathways here. Some of them are brainwashed. Caitlin Clark.
16: Yeah, it's unfortunate, was asked, I think.
17: This is the other. I think some of them are honestly just scared. I think they're scared for their careers. I think they're scared for their physical safety. I'm just going to say this.
16: This is what I fear for Sophie Cunningham, Buck, is she's brave. I'm afraid that one of these crazy trans people is going to injure her
17: for
16: what she said. Yeah.
17: Charlie Kirk was killed by a trans maniac. Somebody who had gone all in on the trans ideology. Allegedly, right? The guy's facing trial still, but allegedly killed by a Trantifa lunatic. Now, in this context, I don't think it will, I mean, God forbid, but nothing like that extreme will happen. We're talking about sports, not a national level political figure. But Caitlin Clark, I've seen the, I mean, I don't follow this stuff, and Clay follows the sports stuff pretty closely. I just see the clips of her being clearly, like, outside the bounds of basketball, really assaulted, assault and battery on Caitlin Clark on a regular basis. So when she says about, you know, when she's asked about Sophie Cunningham, this is cut four. This is what she says. Play it.
18: I think for us, like, you know, it's not really a discussion we really have in our locker room. I think it's for leagues and the governing bodies to work with their athletes to find solutions, but our focus is on basketball, and that's what we talk about and how we can get wins, and obviously we didn't do that tonight, so we need to find an area to improve in that way.
19: Do you have any, you know, reaction to the...
18: I just answered for you.
17: Clay, can I just say, by the way, that to me is an answer that she gets directly from the PR team, maybe even from, you know, her attorney, if you will. That's an answer that can't get her in trouble, and she just doesn't want to talk about this. She knows.
16: Yeah.
17: She knows the truth about biology and sports and all this stuff, but she's scared. Now, you can, it's easy to say when you're not out there with a bunch of people who are trying to elbow you in the face that you would do, you know, you would stand and be brave. Maybe, but I would just say, I think she's afraid for her safety, for her career. And what does that tell you about this issue?
16: Well, Sophie Cunningham is being booed in now, to be fair, the first two games she's played on the road since she said this were in Portland and Minneapolis. And I don't think the average WNBA fan in Portland or Minneapolis is very representative of the average American or the average American sports fan, to be fair. Having said that, it's cowardice from Caitlin Clark. It is. I understand her perspective, and the WNBA could do a lot to protect its entire league if they had a commissioner who just came out and said the WNBA has women in the title. Only biological women can play in the WNBA, period. Like, that would take a lot of the heat off, and individual players and coaches then don't have to give their opinions. Biological women can play in the WNBA, period. Like, that would take a lot of the heat off, and individual players and coaches then don't have to give their opinions.
17: Let me just give you a counterpoint here, though.
16: Yeah.
17: Okay? To try to be...

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1: Overshadowed by all the ads and mailers for local Republican and Democratic primary candidates are two millage requests on the ballot of every voter in Kalamazoo County. Going to wrap up voting Tuesday. Metro Transit is requesting a renewal of their fraction of a mill to fund countywide transportation services. Metro Transit Director Sean McBride says their ridership keeps growing as the cost of owning a car continues to rise. More people rely on their system for basic transportation to work, school, and other essential needs. Also on the ballot is a proposal to fund early education and child care in Kalamazoo County. Like the senior millage and the housing millage, the special fund would create a dedicated pool of money to make daycare more accessible for young families. Only one in four families can find affordable child care. In the WKZO Newsroom, I'm Michael Arney.
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3: I'm Ryan Reicher. The first deaths attributed to cyclosporiasis in the state announced by Michigan Health Department this morning. Latest update showed two deaths linked to dehydration and cyclosporiasis. Officials say the people had underlying health issues that contributed to their deaths. In total, 11,234 people have gotten the illness, while 193 have been hospitalized. Health officials want to prevent injuries as thousands of student athletes prepare for sports to begin.
4: High school fall sports begin Monday, and if you haven't been working out, you may want to take it slow. Tamara Hugh Butler, a sports performance researcher at Wayne State, says going right into competition without proper prep can lead to sprains, strains, concussions, and overuse injuries. If you're an outdoor athlete, your body also needs time to adjust to the heat of the summer.
5: Being hot, dizzy, you know, not responding well are warning signs to pull them over. Hey, how you doing? And again, it's better to be safe than sorry. But on the field, there should be water available for at least to pour over your head. I mean, if you're getting hot, the thing is you want to cool them down. You know, for our running races, we have kiddie pools filled with ice water. And so, a lot of times the athletes just throw themselves in there.
4: Make sure you're getting your physical before your season. It is required in Michigan. A heart check is also suggested.
6: Taylor Dietz for the Michigan News Network.
3: And tomorrow is the primary election. Voters will be determining which candidate moves on to the general election in November. We've heard a lot about the governor and U.S. Senate races, but there's also U.S. House and State House and Senate races to decide. Polls open tomorrow morning, 7 a.m. until 8 p.m. An investigation is underway on the campus of Delta College. Bay County sexual assault was reported at the fitness center last Wednesday afternoon. WNEM reports the unknown male suspect grabbed the chest of a woman in the locker room, described as 5'9", around 30 years old, heavy set. Believe the victim appears to be developmentally disabled. I'm Ryan Recker for the Michigan News Network.
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12: plenty of sunshine to kick off our Monday. It is a bit foggy by the lakeshore. That's thanks to cool water and warm air temperatures. We'll reach the low 80s for highs this afternoon. Winds remain calm from the northwest at 5 to 10 miles per hour. Overnight lows drop down to the upper 50s. More sunshine on Tuesday with a high near 84. The only rain chance we have this week comes in a scattered fashion Wednesday and Thursday. Tracking West Michigan's weather, I'm Storm Team 8 meteorologist Sarah Flynn.
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16: Women's sports than they are on almost any level across the sun, and use abortion, for instance, which is a cultural flashpoint for multiple generations. Dobbs happens. Every state makes a decision about what abortion law is in their states. And largely, now they may try to bring it back up in 2028, but it feels very much like abortion to a large extent is not a divisive in the same way that it was for generations before the Supreme Court ruled issue. Meanwhile, Democrats are going to the mat on men and women's sports. And Buck, to your point, they're saying this is never an issue. This doesn't matter. Why do you care? And our response is just, okay, well then let's just end it, right? All you have to do is just say, okay, on this issue, we're not going to do it. They can't. Because they have decided that men pretending to be women is basically the civil rights issue of the day, and they can't allow this to occur because then it just, the whole house of cards of their identity politics worldview begins to collapse.
17: The other part of this that I want everyone to keep in mind as we discuss this, and be prepared for a whole lot more of the why do you care so much, or a version of that, it's not happening that much. Why are you so focused on it?
16: Yes.
17: That's always interesting. It's the new civil rights struggle, comma, but why are you so focused on it? I don't know. I would think the civil rights struggle would be something we would all want to talk about, right? Federal policy, the civilizational basis of men and women, being different. You know, there's a lot of stuff to get into here, but Clay, this is a reminder for all of us, and it's less, I think it's going to be a lot less of a focus broadly in the midterms than it will be in the presidential election. If you get a Democrat administration, I don't care who it is, by the way. I don't care if it's, you know, President Kamala, like Clay says it would be, or President Newsom, or AOC, or, you know, whoever you think, or even like, who's the guy from, Westmore, or in Kentucky, Beshear, right? Some of these other candidates that aren't as famous on the scene, but people are talking about. There will be an executive order from the Democrat White House that your, you know, 16-year-old daughter who's on a travel soccer team is going to have to square up against a 16-year-old dude who's going to be throwing her around and you can't do anything about it. That's the reality that we all face as a country. You know it and I know it. So don't fall for, these things are very much linked. Don't fall for a second for their, it's not that big a deal. Why are you so focused on it? That's because they do not have the boot heel of government to slam down on your back right now and make you cry and say uncle. That's the only reason they're playing it that way.
16: Comments, Sophia is telling me, are absolutely hysterical, as one might imagine, in the YouTube chat right now. A bunch of them out there. I'll read you one. And some of you have very good senses of humor. It's not going to surprise. A theme night could be for the Nashville Ballers, my new WNBA franchise starring only men pretending to be women, could be $1 wiener night. $1 hot dogs. Yes, thank you. Lots of wiener jokes in the chat on YouTube. Let's see. We got a bunch of talkbacks. Bob in, oh, Russia. Russia weighing in on men and women's sports. I will point out, Buck, you were mentioning Brittany Griner. Biden made the worst trade in the history of mankind when Russia got the Merchant of Death. And we
17: Victor
16: got
17: Bout.
16: And we got Brittany Griner. Russia got one of the great illegal arms dealers of all time. Some might even call him the goat of illegal arms dealing. We got a tall lesbian who I would point out as well, Buck. She's divorcing Brittany Griner, is the wife who stood by her while she was in a Russian colony, penal colony. Interesting phrase there. So she's now getting divorced from the woman that Biden brought in. So Brittany Griner also having love life problems. Bob, in Moscow.
17: I wonder if they're gonna cut the Subaru in half, Clay? How does that work?
16: Some poor guy driving around in a Subaru. He's like, it's not just lesbians who drive Subarus, guys. It's a great vehicle, a great price. Poor guy pulls in every day. Is there any other object? I mean, are there some objects?
17: Sorry, we have Bob in Russia. He wants to talk to us.
16: Is there a lesbian vehicle in Russia as well known as the Subaru?
18: No, because it's not promoted in Russia. There's many lesbians and gay people, but it's not allowed to be promoted. Even in regular life, you very seldom see people making out in public. It's just their culture. It's just considered taboo to be making out in public. Even the young people don't make out in public. You know, they mean neck and kiss, but the making out, the groping just doesn't happen. But the one lesbian player in the basketball league who stated that all she had to do is talk to us, because there's many of us in the league, that basically said the league is all on discrimination against straight women and straight people. Because it's all discrimination, because she just basically said, and that's why Caitlin Clark is targeted, not so much because of the race, because she's very, very straight, and her beliefs doesn't count and accept the lesbian nature.
16: Thank you for the call, Bob. And I do think, Buck, we played the Caitlin Clark response. She is being attacked because she's a white, straight player in a league that is majority either black and or lesbian.
17: Well, and she's also the best player in the league, which they pretend she's not, but
16: is there someone who's better? I mean, look, I am not someone who can sit
17: now,
16: here and
17: rank. Now you're going full WNBA analyst. I like this, Clay. Yeah. Who's the top pick right now?
16: I think,
17: not, but oh, is there someone who's better?
16: I mean, look, I am not someone who can sit here and rank.
17: Now you're going full WNBA analyst. I like this, Clay. Yeah. Who's the top pick right now?
16: I think, again, there are many people who watch a lot more WNBA.

0: undersized, but we'd be all right.
1: Yeah, I mean, look, the ball handling, some of that stuff, the passing, there would need to be practice. But I'm not kidding. A good boys championship caliber team, I'm talking about like 15, 16, 17-year-olds, they would smoke the best players. Now, I'm not intending that to be an insult.
0: I'm just kidding, by the way. WNBA players would completely kick our asses because we're old and we don't shoot anymore. But go ahead.
1: That when they're saying boys should be able, men should be able to play in women's sports, boys should be able to play in girls' sports, to me, the only way to demonstrate how absurd it is to take it out of the theoretical and actually allow it to occur, which is why I'm putting my money where my mouth is.
0: But you say this, but I'll just point out, Clay, that everyone knows that the U.S. Women's National Soccer Team, which has been a powerhouse for women's soccer globally for 20 years now, gets absolutely crushed by under-16 elite men's soccer teams. 15-year-old guys. They don't change. They haven't changed their, you know, you see what I'm saying? Like we run the experiment. They don't care.
1: I think it needs to happen. I think we know that. I think a lot of people don't. But I think the easiest way, the reason you roll the ball out and play a game is to prove what the result is. And the best thing I can do is put money on the table, and see if anybody will ever bite. I think a ton of people would watch this game. Let me ask you something. How many of you have a ton of credit card debt right now? It's super frustrating. 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

0: Welcome back in, Clay and Buck. We are going to be joined by our friend Aaron Wexler here at the bottom of the hour. If you want to laugh, hopefully we will be able to make you laugh. And if we can't, she should be able to because she is a comedian. Lots of talkbacks. So let's try to hit some of these in a moment before we're done. Actually, you know what? We'll roll those over because Trump has just teed off also on Mamdani. In a press conference, President Trump speaking, now taking questions inside of the White House. Cut 30 is Trump going after Mamdani.
1: New York City Mayor Zoran Mamdani is requiring an ID to access his government-run grocery stores. What then is your message to Democrats who do not want to pass the Save America Act and ensure, ID at the ballot box?
2: This was just announced.
1: Yeah.
2: I heard about it. Yeah. Well, I wish they'd have an ID to access the voting booth. You know, they don't want to access the voting booth with any identification. We want voter ID and we want proof of citizenship. Well, he also had a thing where you had to have two different IDs to shovel snow during the winter, right?
0: Yeah, I remember the IDs for shoveling snow. By the way, good news out there. The stock market for both the S&P 500 and the Dow is near all-time record highs, could hit record highs today. Just to update you in the event you're not regularly paying attention to the markets, your 401ks are worth more than they ever have been basically ever before. Brian in Orlando, Florida, News Radio WFLA.
3: Clay, in the history of the show, I've never disagreed with your brother, and I couldn't. And every week I'm like, when is you going to take it to the next level? And this week, bro, the WNBA thing, I've thought about this. All my buddies have. And you came out and said it, bro. We love you. There is nobody effing better than you on radio, bro. Period.
0: Man.
4: You got to have your cousins call
0: in Orlando. Tommy in Sacramento, KFBK.
5: I'll make this quick. This goes back to the same argument I had years ago that I am a 55-year-old man in two rock bands with long hair, and I want to be a Girl Scout troop leader, and I want you guys to legally stop me. I want to take your girls camping, see if they like that.
0: Yeah, it's crazy. I mean, a lot of this is crazy. Thomas in Phoenix, Arizona, cut E.
6: A comment on women's basketball. If women were equal to men, why are they playing with a smaller ball?
0: Yeah, I don't really understand why they keep playing with a smaller basketball, honestly. I think everybody should play with the same size ball, the men's size ball. Bill,
4: well, their hands are smaller.
0: Well, yeah, I get it, but I mean, so what? Little kids play, like 7th and 8th grade boys play with a full-size basketball. Bill in Daytona Beach. Never mind. Bill, sorry. I got to tell you all about the IFCJ and all the work that they're doing that is so incredibly important. If you are out there right now and you are listening to us and you are thinking to yourself, what could I do to help with all the chaos that is currently going on in the Middle East? 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
8: I'm Ryan Racker. Voters waiting until Election Day to cast their ballots will head to the polls tomorrow. There's been a lot of talk around the U.S. Senate and gubernatorial race. The voters will also decide on local proposals for police, fire, parks, and rec. There's House and Senate seats to decide as well. Polls will open tomorrow at 7 a.m. will be open until 8 p.m. Tigers have traded their ace pitcher, Tarek Skubal, to the Los Angeles Dodgers in exchange for three minor league prospects.
9: Tarek Skubal got the news during the Tigers' win over the Athletics and was emotional after the game as he prepared to leave the team that drafted him in 2018 and developed him into a star.
10: This time I'm excited to be a Dodger. You know, I'm excited to get down there and meet all those guys and you know, chase three championships in a row. You know, it's hard to do, so I'm excited to be a part of that. But yeah, it's a lot of different emotions. You know, definitely kind of a roller coaster a little bit.
9: Skubal is eligible for free agency after the World Series, expected to sign a massive contract in the offseason. I'm Greg Bowman for the Michigan News Network.
8: One of the Department of War's largest reserve readiness exercises, Northern Strike, begins today in several areas of northern Michigan and other areas. More than 9,000 military personnel from 36 states and territories in five countries will take part in training across the Michigan National Guard's National All-Domain Warfighting Center. Training runs through mid-August. And there was an oil spill at Alpena Marina Friday afternoon. Michigan Department of Environment, Great Lakes and Energy, and other departments reportedly working to clean up. They say most of the spill has been contained. And another bat has been confirmed to have rabies in Missaukee County in northern Michigan. It's the second case in the county this year. In Traverse City, Scott Newman Bale has resigned as president of the TCAP School Board after nearly 6 years of service. Also the CEO of Shorts Brewing, cited business expansion and medical factors as the primary reason for stepping down. Erica Moon Murr will assume the role. I'm Ryan Recker for the Michigan News Network.
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15: Plenty of sunshine to kick off our Monday. It is a bit foggy by the lakeshore. That's thanks to cool water and warm air temperatures. We'll reach the low 80s for highs this afternoon. Winds remain calm from the northwest at 5 to 10 miles per hour. Overnight lows drop down to the upper 50s. More sunshine on Tuesday with a high near 84. The only rain chance we have this week comes in a scattered fashion Wednesday and Thursday. Tracking West Michigan's weather, I'm Storm Team 8 meteorologist Sarah Flynn.
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3: I'm John James. A few years ago, they called me a fearmonger when I warned about socialism and communism on the rise. Well, here we are. Socialist radicals are taking over the Democrat Party you used to know. And Michigan is ground zero. Now our health care is unaffordable. They're twisting the minds of our children, letting illegals vote and steal our Medicaid. They sympathize with terrorists. They say the most important thing they can do is take America down from within. As a West Point graduate and a former U.S. Army captain, I have a word for that. Treason. Socialism's not just on our doorstep. It's inside the house. Republicans need a strong, tested leader who will first kneel and pray and then stand and fight for Michigan and for our republic. I'm John James. I fought evil abroad with an Apache helicopter so we wouldn't have to fight it here. But now that it's come, we will put on the full armor of God and defeat it right here in Michigan, together. Paid for by John James for MI.
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8: All right, here we go. This is the Barkley Van Camp and Robbins Show. I'm Scott Robbins. That's David Van Camp right over there. All right, David, you know what it's time for. It's for the top five things that we are following, the top five stories we are following very closely today, and away we go.
9: Number five, this is kind of cool. A new rival to Wall Street is now open. The Texas Stock Exchange in Dallas went fully live for the first time on Friday, trading available for all of its listed tickers.
8: What does it mean exactly?
9: Well, they're there's a lot of interest in the financial world in moving out of New York City because, well, they've got a communist government now.
8: That's true.
9: And they're looking. I don't know how quickly that could happen, but this is actually a step in the direction that's been talked about for years, even before Zoran Mamdani. Just the tax, you know, when they're talking about taxing unrealized gains, which is money you haven't actually made.
8: Right. I know. Yeah, it's crazy.
9: It's insane. Number four, 9.2 million people, including illegal aliens, do not meet the federal requirement to qualify for the Obamacare Medicaid expansion program. That's about half of those enrolled that are not qualified to take advantage of this.
8: Half.
9: Yeah. That's a problem. Yeah.
8: Oh my God.
9: Number three, almost 65,000 people have been evacuated from their homes in Spokane County, Washington, as crews battle three major wildfires. It is just a heartbreaking scene.
8: It is. It's terrible.
9: Out of there. I mean, it's hell on earth.
8: For our friends in Spokane, we are in our prayers, that's for sure. Holy
9: absolutely. Two bystanders, number two, are being hailed as heroes for firing back during a deadly mass shooting at an In-N-Out Burger in Twin Falls, Idaho. The gunman took his own life after taking return fire from a citizen named Jordan Salinas and an off-duty law enforcement officer.
8: How about that guy, by the way?
9: Oh, that guy, yeah, because he went like tactical bro in 2021.
8: Yes.
9: And, yeah, so he's posted videos about him training with his firearms with the FN57 suppressed as well. He had it in his shoulder rig and just pulls it out. Yep.
8: Unbelievable.
9: Yeah, it is. And then number one, President Trump saying the U.S. military remains locked and loaded as a new round of Iran negotiations get underway, although Iran is saying there are no talks. Trump is complaining about it on Truth Social. I'm like, okay, you know, I know that's a big story. I want something to happen. You know, like,
8: you and me both. You and me both.
9: It's Groundhog Day, man. It's just back and forth all the time.
8: Well, the Iranian government says there are no new talks. Which part of the Iranian government? Right. There's like 16 factions. All right.

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1: Two 16-year-olds been arrested by Kalamazoo Public Safety after shots were fired Saturday night downtown. Officers responded to the shooting around 8 p.m. at East Michigan Avenue between the South Kalamazoo Mall and Farmers Alley. One 16-year-old was found to be armed and arrested, the other taken into custody for an active arrest and detention order. Both are in the Kalamazoo County Juvenile Home. One of the items that people will find at the end of the ballot is a new proposal to fund early education and child care in Kalamazoo County. Like the senior millage and the housing millage, the special fund would create a dedicated pool of money, in this case, to make daycare more accessible to young families. The ballot requests approval of a half a mil for 8 years. It would cost a typical homeowner between $50 and $100 a year, depending on the value of their home. That's the latest from the WKZO Newsroom. I'm Michael Arning.
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3: I'm Ryan Recker. An Ann Arbor woman gets out of a car she was riding in on M14 and was fatally struck by a different car. According to authorities, a 45-year-old woman and a friend, 32-year-old Ann Arbor woman, left a restaurant last night where they both reportedly drank alcohol. The unnamed woman asked to be let out of the car, and the two began arguing. She ran across westbound lanes after getting out of the car. Then she was hit by a car driven by a 45-year-old Ann Arbor man. Both drivers stopped. The woman allegedly left the scene after seeing her friend had died. An investigation into her possible intoxicated driving is underway. And it appears gas prices, tariffs, and war jitters are not hurting America's appetite for new vehicles.
4: Sales are up at Honda, Hyundai, and Kia, and down at Toyota and Mazda as a number of Asian car makers release their numbers today. Sales of midsize utilities are very strong. It was a great month for hybrids. Toyota was struggling not because of demand, but because of supply, as several in-demand vehicles had very tight inventories. We hear from Ford tomorrow. Other car makers report their sales quarterly. Jeff Gilbert for the Michigan News Network.
3: And the first deaths attributed to cyclosporiasis in the state announced by the Michigan Health Department this morning. Latest update shows two deaths linked to cyclosporiasis and dehydration. Officials say that people had underlying health issues contributing to their deaths. In total, 11,234 people have gotten the illness, while 193 have been hospitalized. The CDC has linked Taylor Farms iceberg lettuce to the outbreak. In some lettuce has been recalled. People experiencing illness encouraged to call their health care provider for testing and treatment. And a person is arrested at the Aberreen March in Dearborn yesterday, held every year as a religious commemoration to promote peace and justice. Dearborn police say a group began arguing with marchers. A fight eventually broke out and was broken up by officers. I'm Ryan Recker for the Michigan News Network.
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1: Overshadowed by all of the ads and mailers for local Republican and Democratic primary candidates are two millage requests on the ballot of every voter in Kalamazoo County. Going to wrap up voting Tuesday. Metro Transit is requesting a renewal of their fraction of a mill to fund countywide transportation services. Metro Transit Director Sean McBride says their ridership keeps growing as the cost of owning a car continues to rise. More people rely on their system for basic transportation to work, school, and other essential needs. Also on the ballot is a proposal to fund early education and child care in Kalamazoo County. Like the senior millage and the housing millage, the special fund would create a dedicated pool of money to make daycare more accessible for young families. Only one in four families can find affordable child care. In the WKZO Newsroom, I'm Mike Alarney.
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3: I'm Ryan Racker. Tomorrow is the primary election. Voters will be determining which candidates move on to the general election in November. Polls open Tuesday morning, 7 a.m. to 8 p.m. An event designed to connect police department with residents will be happening this week. It's called National Night Out. It'll be the 43rd year that this event has taken place. In Pontiac, Oakland County Sheriff's Department will serve as the host, which Sheriff Mike Bouchard says is critical to increase the community's trust in the department.
4: Everybody has kind of a natural kind of, fear of cops. I mean, even myself. You know, sometimes you look in the rearview mirror and you see a police car behind you, your heart skips a beat, and you're like, oh, wait a minute, I am a cop, right? So it happens to everybody. And so you want to break down those kind of fear that we're taught, I think, as a kid.
3: And there are 64 cities in Michigan hosting events. You're encouraged to check with your local community for dates and times. And it's another warning today from doctors concerning the use of GLP-1 weight loss medications.
5: Plastic surgeons in California are advising their patients who are using medications like Ozempic, Wegovy, and Mounjaro about something called temporal hollowing, which involves the loss of volumes in the temples due to rapid weight loss. As a result, the caving in of the temples are causing patients who have spent thousands of dollars on facelifts to see a different shape to their faces, which is causing them to look older. Now, the initial solution to the issue was injecting fat or even filler into the temple area. But plastic surgeons are warning that adding too much filler can cause blockage to the veins and arteries in that area, which could lead to blindness. Ultimately, doctors are recommending to lose the weight gradually, allowing the body to redistribute the facial fat to the temple, avoiding temporal hollowing. Tony Ortiz for the Michigan News Network.
3: And gas prices in Michigan jumping to their highest level since May, now at $4.36 a gallon for regular. On average, that's 13 cents up from a week ago. I'm Ryan Racker for the Michigan News Network.
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11: 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Plenty of sunshine to kick off our Monday. It is a bit foggy by the lakeshore. That's thanks to cool water and warm air temperatures. We'll reach the low 80s for highs this afternoon. Winds remain calm from the northwest at 5 to 10 miles per hour. Overnight lows drop down to the upper 50s. More sunshine on Tuesday with a high near 84. The only rain chance we have this week comes in a scattered fashion Wednesday and Thursday. Tracking West Michigan's weather, I'm Storm Team 8 meteorologist Sarah Flynn.
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13: So now you know the rest of the story.
14: Be the structure of government, Congress itself, or the Senate they want to get rid of. And then they start talking about all the crazy things. No police, no this, no this, no that. Mm-hmm. Are you crazy? We want a crime-free area. We have to have police for that.
15: Yeah.
14: We want a strong defense. We want a strong border. But if Democrats can't say that, and they start lining up with the socialist demands of what you are to be a socialist, energy will be gone. There'll be no energy, okay? We have right now a tremendous amount of energy we're producing, and the world depends more on us than ever before.
15: Mm-hmm.
14: We can
15: it?
14: Do more.
16: Yeah, I like that. Even though there are some, even if there are good ideas, like what?
17: Exactly. I mean, like what?
16: Like what?
17: That's what I wish he would have said that. What do you mean, good ideas?
16: What do you mean,
17: good ideas?
16: Ideas
17: are you talking about, Margaret?
16: Yeah, give me one.
17: Gosh, dang. I mean, I don't. I think it took him back a little bit that she even asked the question.
16: Yeah.
17: Like, what? Well, no, no.
16: Well, no, yeah. I don't
17: have know. You seen their platform?
16: Yeah, right. Have you seen what they believe in?
17: My God, man, of course I can't say that. Holy smokes.
16: I thought this was almost a, you know, the old joke about somebody, I'm going to butcher it here, but the hypothetical leopards eating my face party.
17: Yeah.
16: And somebody says, well, I voted for them, but I never thought that the leopards would eat my face.
17: Right, exactly.
16: Yeah, well, that happened now to Scott Galloway. He's a writer, and he's been a fan of the transformative New York mayor, Zoran Mamdani. But now he's upset, because remember last week, Mamdani included, like hundreds of thousands of people in this massive database of people who could qualify for a new tax on property.
17: Mm-hmm.
16: Just basically doxed a bunch of people. He was on that list.
17: Oh, he was?
16: Yes,
17: was.
16: And he's a little miffed about it, you could say.
17: Yeah.
18: And I've been doxxed.
19: You've been doxxed? What? Tell me.
18: So, I don't know if you've heard, but Mayor Mamdani has decided to release a list of the 950,000 residences with addresses and names that might be eligible for his pied-à-terre tax. I came out in favor of this tax. This is the definition. He's taken a legitimate source of tax revenue and has turned it into a wanted poster. And the question I would have is, other than trying to identify and imply these people have done something wrong, and then 18 months after a healthcare CEO was executed in the street and then published the list, what is the upside here? Why is he doing this?
16: Yeah, because when communists say we don't want billionaires or multimillionaires, they don't mean they want to tax you. They mean they don't want you to exist.
17: Right.
16: That's what it is. He's not a billionaire, but, I mean, you're getting a taste of that, though.
17: God.
16: Yeah, it is totally irresponsible to do that.
17: I mean,
16: but
17: eventually they eat their own, right? I mean,
16: yeah,
17: they have to.
16: It's like, yeah, I really liked that idea until it affected me.
17: Me? And now I don't like it anymore.
16: Oh, no.
17: Yeah.
16: What have I done?
17: I'm interested in this piece of audio because I've not heard it yet. James Tallarico.
16: Yeah.
17: Now he's saying Jesus was all for socialist health care.
16: Yes, Democrats.
17: Was he really? Jesus didn't believe in insurance, private insurance?
16: I think he was saying, yeah, Caesar, Medicaid for, or Medicare for all.
17: Oh, yeah, right.
16: That's what he was doing. But all right. Yeah, this is Democrat Senate candidate James Tallarico in Texas making that old tired liberal argument that Jesus would have been a socialist. He wanted a socialist government. It's like, well, I think he was aiming higher than the government, but okay.
20: We can finish the work of President Obama and pass a public option so that every single American has access to the health care they deserve. Because health care is a human right. It is not a privilege. I just, since we are in church, and because I said BS earlier, if you read our scriptures, if you read the New Testament, what does Jesus spend most of his time doing? It's not, well, you already know, okay. It's not preaching, it's not teaching, it is healing. Healing the sick. And in Matthew 25, scripture says that's how we will be judged and how we will be saved. By healing the sick, by feeding the hungry, by welcoming the stranger, by visiting the prisoner.
16: Mm-hmm. By taxing the billionaires. I resent the hell out of guys like him who just try to, like, shoehorn, and this happens in conservative circles too, just sort of shoehorn Jesus into their particular political mm-hmm. ideology. Because, mm-hmm. again, Jesus is talking about something bigger than tax brackets, okay? He's not talking about healthcare policy. It's just, it's grim whenever I hear him.
17: I ask you this question all the time because I don't know what the answer is, but what does the polling look like for this guy right now?
16: Well, I think
17: Tallarico.
16: There are a lot of Republicans nervous that he's going to pull it off.
17: Oh, my God.
16: I don't see it, but because it just sort of seems like he's flailing right now, but I don't know.
17: Well, they're still trying to make him into a manly man right. somehow, and they're trying to remake him into something he's absolutely not.
16: Yeah. Remember they part of his one of his campaign ads? They have him driving in a big old pickup truck,
17: yes.
16: Dodge pickup truck, and you can see it's got rental plates on it.
17: Yeah, he probably the first time he's ever driven one.
16: No, I think he drives. What is
17: does he drive a pickup truck?
16: I think he drives. Is it an Avalanche? Maybe.
17: Yeah, maybe
16: something like
17: does.
16: That. I don't know. Okay. Maybe Dodge just tested better. I'm not sure.
17: Probably.
16: Yeah. All right. It is
17: AI Dooley. He's driving around.
16: All right. It's time for What's Your Story? Where we go around and share something that caught our attention. May not be the biggest story of the day, but we still wanted to share it. Scott, what is your story this time around?
17: I say this, and I use this time as a public service to all of you, just so you're aware of it, so your eyes don't bleed. Rosie O'Donnell will be back on The View for season 30.
16: I thought she fled America.
17: She did, but she's come back.
16: Oh.
17: Apparently, Ireland wasn't all it was cracked up to be.
16: Wow.
17: The former co-host confirmed her return on Monday's episode of Tangle with Kyle Ridley, a podcast.
16: God. Do what?
17: Everybody's got one. It's like having a dog or a cat or whatever. Yeah, I've got a podcast. Saying that she will take part in the show's 30th anniversary special. She said, I'll do whatever they want me to do. I'm just going to be there as a guest.
16: Oh, okay.
17: Well, so. I guess you could take some, console in the fact that she's not going to be there full time.
16: Yeah.
17: She's just showing up. She added, they're bringing back all the hosts. And, you know, I'm pretty proud of that show, of what it's become, and how it really speaks to the people and to their politics.
16: It does.
17: That's what she said.
16: Okay. Well, in I guess she's not going to trash it before going.
17: No, you know, of course not.
16: Going on.
17: In addition to the on-air spat with colleague Elizabeth Hasselbeck that led to her initial 2007 exit, she says she has had a tense dynamic with Whoopi Goldberg. That was part of it as well. But all things have healed, I guess. She said she's going to be back on the show at least for one shot anyway.
16: Well.
17: And again, when they get closer to the date, I'll be sure to warn you. So just so you know, you don't get caught by surprise.
16: Well, I mean, I don't know. Maybe they want to bring her back just for their own egos. Like, okay, we're not this crazy yet. All right.
17: Right.
16: Yeah.
17: Right. Well, you know, she's not for her looks. That's for sure.
16: Well, no. Or her takes.
17: Time has not been good to her. Okay.
16: All right. Some researchers at UCLA have, they're researching marmots.
17: And oh, so, yeah. The little marmots.
16: Yeah. Little marmots. And well, apparently the marmot

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5: 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They're twisting the minds of our children, letting illegals vote and steal our Medicaid. They sympathize with terrorists. They say the most important thing they can do is take America down from within. As a West Point graduate and a former U.S. Army captain, I have a word for that. Treason. Socialism's not just on our doorstep. It's inside the house. Republicans need a strong, tested leader who will first kneel and pray and then stand and fight for Michigan and for our republic. I'm John James. I fought evil abroad with an Apache helicopter so we wouldn't have to fight it here. But now that it's come, we will put on the full armor of God and defeat it right here in Michigan, together. Paid for by John James 4MI.
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1: This is the Markley, Van Camp, and Robbins Show. I'm Scott Robbins. Over there is David Van Camp, Jamie Markley on special assignment. He'll be back here on Wednesday. Mm-hmm. Top five stories.
0: Yes. All right.
1: Top five. I always say top five things, but it kind of, I guess
0: it could be either one.
1: Top five things we're following today.
0: Yes. Well, things would be more generic and
1: we'll
0: probably involve Taco Bell. Number five, a new rival to Wall Street now opened. The Texas Stock Exchange went fully live for the first time, with trading available for all listed tickers. Number four, 9.2 million people do not meet the federal requirements to qualify for the Obamacare Medicaid expansion program. That's about half of those enrolled. Crazy.
1: Yeah, it is.
0: Number three, almost 65,000 and counting people have been evacuated from their homes in Spokane County, Washington, amid devastating wildfires happening right there. And number two, two bystanders being hailed as heroes for firing back during a deadly mass shooting at an In-N-Out Burger in Twin Falls, Idaho. The gunman took his own life after being, subject to return fire from a citizen named Jordan Salinas and an off-duty law enforcement officer.
1: Mm-hmm.
0: And number one, President Trump says the U.S. military is locked and loaded as a new round of Iran negotiations get underway, although Iran says there are no talks. And Trump says, hey, you guys are liars. Says it's not very nice. Well,
1: no, it isn't. No,
0: duh. They're liars.
1: Not very nice.
0: Yeah.
1: Being mean.
0: So yes. Those are the top five stories that we are watching today. A couple months ago, we talked about this, boomer opinions that we can all agree on. Actually, that's pretty good advice. Well, BuzzFeed, they asked millennials to share the most baffling words of wisdom they've ever received. And I don't think I've ever gotten this advice from anybody before, but
1: okay.
0: Like number one, just stop going to the movies and you'll be able to buy a house. I think that's kind of an overstatement.
1: I don't know. I might have said stop playing the lottery.
0: Right.
1: Maybe. I don't know.
0: I have gotten this advice before and it can work depending on your industry. Walk into a business, hand the manager your resume and you'll get hired. Well, not always. It just depends on the industry, but there are places you can just kind of walk in and say, hey, I want a job here, and they'll at least look at you.
1: Mm-hmm.
0: Again, depends on the industry. If you got to go through security to get to the manager, that's not one of them.
1: Yeah.
0: All right. Just buy a starter home in the expensive part of town. I don't know what that means. I've always heard find the best neighborhood that's in your price range, no matter what the size of the house is. If you really want to try for your starter home,
1: that makes sense.
0: Yeah.
1: Yeah.
0: And it's like, just learn to love the house, and it's not going to be the nicest one, but find the house you can afford in the neighborhood that you like.
1: But the house you can afford is being key.
0: Yes, exactly.
1: I know a lot of people that are house poor.
0: This is kind of funny. Change your startup's name so it starts with A and appears first in the phone book.
1: I've heard that too. Yes.
0: Well, yeah, but the phone book isn't really a thing anymore.
1: No, it isn't.
0: It technically exists, but no, everybody's Googling now.
1: Right.
0: So that is just kind of outdated.
1: Yeah, that's why you get things like AAA.
0: Yeah.
1: AAA plumbing and whatever.
0: Let's see. Find someone you can tolerate, start a family, and eventually you'll fall in love.
1: Find someone you can tolerate.
0: Never heard that before.
1: Golly.
0: Well, yeah, I mean, finding someone you can tolerate, that's actually a good step.
1: Yeah, that's true. Yeah,
0: someone you like being around, actually.
1: Mm-hmm. Yep.
0: Spend $40,000 on your wedding.
1: I've never
0: gotten that advice. I didn't even really have a wedding.
1: Nope. Not $40,000. No thanks.
0: Don't worry about whether you can afford kids. There's never a perfect time.
1: That is true.
0: Yeah. I don't disagree with that at all.
1: People always say that. And I say, I've heard people say you wait around long enough and, you're out of the business. Yeah.
0: Yeah. Suddenly your options dwindle.
1: Yeah. And it's cool having kids when you're younger, I think.
0: Oh, sure.
1: You need the energy anyway.
0: Yeah. So. Right. Oh, you got your big trifecta coming up?
1: Oh, yeah. I got some great stuff today, man. All right.

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1: Over a million Michiganders have cast their ballots already in the August 4th primary. Now, Election Day, Tuesday, polls be open from 7 a.m. until 8 p.m. Voters can only vote in one party's primary. They'll make their choice for the Democratic and Republican parties for governor, U.S. Senate, U.S. House, State House, and State Senate races. Kent County Sheriff's Office dive team recovering a body of a 60-year-old man who had last been seen trying to swim across the Grand River on Friday. They found him around 2 p.m. Saturday, around 15 feet from the Western River Bank in Granville. Initial reports indicate that the man had drowned. Police had been spending several hours searching for him before he was discovered. He was found about a quarter mile downstream from where he was last seen, near Wilson Avenue and Indian Mounds Drive, just before 1 p.m. Friday. That's the latest from the WKZO Newsroom. I'm Mike Alarney. 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
3: I'm Ryan Recker. Medical experts say removing the outer layers of lettuce before thoroughly washing it remains the best way to avoid cyclosporiasis. Concerns about its severity have been reignited following the report of two deaths possibly linked to the parasitic illness. According to the Michigan Health Department, both people had underlying medical conditions. DMC Infectious Disease Division Chief Joel K. Meyer says that the risk of serious complications remains low.
4: Still at a point where only about 2 to 3% of patients are hospitalized. And for the most part, this is an outpatient illness that can be addressed with some careful fluid hydration, as well as some antibiotics.
3: And cyclosporiasis cannot survive temperatures to 158 degrees Fahrenheit. Great Lakes Water Authority says its water and wastewater systems continue operating normally following reports of cyber threats targeting water systems.
5: In a statement, GLEWA says it's closely monitoring the situation and remains in contact with regulators, law enforcement, and cybersecurity agencies. The agency says protecting the security and reliability of its systems remains a top priority. The update comes after Michigan officials confirmed 9 water systems across the state were targeted in recent cyber attacks, though authorities say there were no impacts to public health or drinking water. Michigan was one of 7 states targeted. Jeremy Jenkins, Michigan News Network.
3: An investigation is underway on the campus at Delta College. The Bay County sexual assault was reported at the fitness center last Wednesday afternoon. WNEM reports the unknown male suspect grabbed the chest of a woman in the locker room. The man described as 5'9", around 30 years old, heavy set. Victim says the suspect appears to be developmentally disabled. And one day before the primary election, the Department of State out with new numbers saying that over 1.21 million Michigan voters have already cast their ballot, a majority of that absentee voting. I'm Ryan Racker for the Michigan News Network.
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0: You know, I used to make fun of Josh Gottheimer, the congressman from northern New Jersey. But I got to give him a little credit here. He's been taking on the communists and the Islamists like few others. And yes, he's Jewish, but he also is not a communist, and he cares about his party. Believe it or not, I care about the Democrat Party. I don't want us having to be concerned every election cycle if we Republicans don't win and the Democrats do win, then we're going to lose our country. I'm old enough to remember when that wasn't the case. The Joe Liebermans of the world. The Scoop Jacksons. Patrick Moynihans. John Kennedys. So many. But that's not the case today. That's not the case at all. And if you stand up and you're a Democrat to this movement, like Fetterman does, and Gottheimer does, and a few others, but not many, you're really putting your career on the line, your political career. You absolutely are. Because these Democrat primaries, they're low turnout events. And so when you have a real hyped up bunch of revolutionaries, whether they be Islamists or communists or both, you know, you're putting your career on the line through these primaries. So here he is on Fox News yesterday, cut 8, go.
1: Well, obviously I'm a very proud common sense Democrat, and I don't think DSA members are Democrats. They're socialists, right? And I'm all for them having their own party if they want one. But if they're trying to take over our party, that's unacceptable to me. And their values, their ideas, and, are certainly not in line with ours, and they don't support our leadership. They're trying to use the Democratic Party as a vessel for their ideas. And as you heard in some of these conventions, literally they're supporting the Communist Manifesto and Trotsky. They're anti-American, they're anti-cop, they don't believe in borders, and frankly, the good news is there's only about 150,000 of them registered, and there's 45 million Democrats, and so we should make it very clear that they're not Democrats, and they're not welcome in the Democratic Party.
0: And you should, but the problem is your leadership does not. And all I keep hearing is big tent, big tent, big tent, big tent for Trotskyites, big tent for Maoists, big tents for Jew haters, Christian haters, American haters. That's not a big tent. It's a mental institution. It's a big mental institution. And yet here we have, when we return, here we have Joe Manchin, Heather Manchin, I guess that's his daughter. I think it is. But in any event, they're on with Margaret Brennan on Deface the Nation. She's a disgrace. And she's shocked that Manchin won't support a socialist candidate. They're not socialist candidates. They are Marxist candidates. I'll be right back.
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4: 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From the WKZO Newsroom. Local news now. The Kalamazoo County Board will meet Wednesday this week due to the election. On their agenda, a request to hold two special meetings this month to tackle pressing and complicated issues. One is to take a deep dive into employee compensation and benefits amid the growing popularity of the drug GLP-1. The other, coming up at last week's budget retreat, decisions on construction projects like the pressing need for upgrades at the Kalamazoo County Jail are needed. Two people shot and boarded just after midnight Saturday. One of them died. Portage Public Safety responded to reports of shots being fired at 12:11 a.m. in the 2100 block of Jackamar Court. They found a 33-year-old Portage man was shot several times. He was taken to Beacon Hospital and released after being treated for non-life-threatening injuries. About 10 minutes later, 19-year-old Tristan Coulter arrived at Bronson Hospital, and he succumbed to his injuries. In the WKZO Newsroom, I'm Michael Arning.
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10: Mostly clear skies continue tonight with low temperatures dropping down to the upper 50s. Mostly sunny skies yet again on Tuesday with highs in the mid 80s. Temperatures will get a little bit cooler on Wednesday and Thursday. There is a rain chance that works to develop. Light scattered showers are expected. We'll be a bit humid during this time frame. That humidity continuing into the weekend with sunshine making a return and highs in the mid 80s. Tracking West Michigan's weather, I'm Storm Team 8 meteorologist Sarah Flynn.
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4: Gold entered 2026 after a historic year. 53 new all-time highs, an average price up 44% year over year, then pushed past $5,500 an ounce in January. Right now it's pulled back, and many in Wall Street analysts are telling clients this is the window before gold pushes back towards new highs. Meanwhile, silver is on track for a sixth year of structural supply deficit, with solar, EVs, electronic, and industrial demand still pulling heavily on the market. And gold's pullback has been fueled by fading Fed rate hopes and massive debt. 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

0: I notice there aren't many books on the great inventions of socialism. As a matter of fact, I just Googled it. I don't know that there's any books on the great inventions of socialism. Because socialism is not about creation, inventions, production. It's about what you do with wealth that's created. It doesn't create wealth. So if we had to rely simply on economic socialism, she talks about labor unions. Well, what would you need labor unions for if you're not producing wealth? You wouldn't have any Social Security programs. You wouldn't have any Medicare programs. What would you have? Who would pay the taxes? Hassan Piker, this is a guy that looks like he's constantly constipated, especially in his mouse suit, which really befits him, as would a Nazi uniform for that matter. And he's asked about Hamas's domestic policies on CNN on Friday. Now, first of all, why are they platforming this guy on Friday? You know, ladies and gentlemen, I'm not talking about me. I have enough TV time and radio time, but, you know, I'm not asked to go on these shows. If they did, I'd have to say no anyway because I'm exclusive to Fox, but that's not my point. They keep pushing this guy out there. Now, you might say, well, Mark, why are you talking about him? Why? Because I am disassembling him. That's why. I'm unraveling this lowlife pig. That's why. Let's go to 19, Mr. Producer. Cut 19. Go.
1: If you say you're voting for Hamas, you're voting for limited rights for women. You're voting for homophobia.
2: but I mean, like, this is...
0: Look how he's such a sinister, evil little bastard. Go ahead.
1: You're voting for Hamas.
3: It's not an endorsement of their domestic policies, but I don't think anyone actually cares about their domestic policies.
0: There you go. Just dismiss it. The fact that they torture Palestinians, murder Palestinians, the fact that they force little girls into having sex, little boys too, by the way, the fact that they brutalize Palestinians, the fact that they do the same, obviously, to Jews. I'm not worried about their domestic policy. Where are all the women's groups? You know, it always amazes me, and I ask you this, what, every few weeks, folks? Where are these groups? What happened to them? What happened to them? You've got Islamists brutalizing their wives, their multiple wives. You've got them marrying six-year-olds and brutalizing them. You have them raping people and torturing them and doing all kinds of horrendous things. You don't hear a damn thing from these women's groups in this country. Where are the human rights groups? You don't hear from them either. You don't hear them taking on the Islamists. And so you have this guy, Hassan Piker. It's on Puker. I'm not really worried about that. Nobody's really thinking about that. Don't you get it? Nobody's thinking about it. Maybe they can tell us. Give us a list of 20 of the greatest women, the greatest women leaders in Islam. Where are they, Mr. Producer? Maybe that's another non-existent book. Go ahead.
3: Don't. Every Palestinian, at the end of the day, regardless of their disagreements with Hamas, will always say that Israel is still, the Israeli occupation is the greatest problem.
0: There is no Israeli occupation. And there never has been, and there never will be. And you see, Donny O'Sullivan over at CNN doesn't have the brains, the knowledge, or the guts to push back on anything. Anything. I'll be right back.
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7: The average price for a gallon of gas in Michigan is up to $4.36. It's the highest it's been since May. AAA Michigan says the price is higher by 13 cents from last week, 31 cents more than last month, and $1.22 higher than last year. A 15-gallon tank of gas on average costs $65 in the state. Michigan's most expensive gas is in Lansing and Jackson at $4.43. Marquette has the lowest price at $4.15. In southwest Michigan, Allegan County has the lowest price at $4.31. That's followed by Calhoun County, $4.32. Berrien County is at $4.34. Cass County, $4.35. St. Joseph and Van Buren counties are at $4.38. Kalamazoo County, $4.42. Berry County is at $4.49. That's the latest from the WKZO Newsroom. I'm Michael Arney.
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12: Mostly clear skies continue tonight with low temperatures dropping down to the upper 50s. Mostly sunny skies yet again on Tuesday with highs in the mid 80s. Temperatures will get a little bit cooler on Wednesday and Thursday. There is a rain chance that works to develop. Light scattered showers are expected. Will be a bit humid during this time frame. That humidity continuing into the weekend with sunshine making a return and highs in the mid 80s. Tracking West Michigan's weather, I'm Storm Team 8 meteorologist Sarah Flynn.
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0: that you're not allowed to be in here. I'm sorry. But I'm starving to death. Excuse me. Do you have a library card or don't you? No. I don't even know where the library is. Matter of fact, the person says in a foreign language, I don't even speak English. I can't read your damn books. Oops. Get out of the store. Out of the store. I'll be right back.
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5: It's their last chance. I'm Lisa Lacerra, Fox News. That's what President Trump is saying about new talks with Iran.
6: President Trump says he was prepared to pummel Iran with airstrikes, he says, that have not been seen since World War II.
7: And it would have gone on for a long time, and there'd be essentially very little left. There'd be nothing left.
6: But before launching those attacks, the president says Iran and several Middle Eastern partners called, asking for more time to negotiate.
7: I want to give them every last chance before decapitation.
6: Any deal, President Trump says, would be carried out in two phases. First, reopening the Strait of Hormuz. Then, technical talks on denuclearization of Iran.
5: Fox's Jared Halpern at the White House. A member of President Trump's board of peace says he's met with Israeli Prime Minister Benjamin Netanyahu in part to discuss a new disarmament deal the board reached with Hamas. Two people tell the Associated Press that Nikolay Mladenov also pressed Netanyahu to stop strikes on the Gaza Strip as they push ahead to decommission weapons held by Hamas. 25 states suing the Trump administration over new tariffs imposed on 60 U.S. trade partners, arguing tariffs can only be imposed by Congress.
8: Every court, including the United States Supreme Court, has agreed that the president does not have the authority to unilaterally impose tariffs.
5: Arizona Attorney General Chris Mays, the administration says the tariffs are a way to combat forced labor in global supply chains. The Senate has passed a procedural vote that would fund the government through early December, setting up a vote on final passage later in the week.
9: Democratic buy-in is paramount to secure 60 votes and break.